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3: Welcome to Seattle Mariners baseball. It is great to have you with us here from Houston. Big series starting tonight, the Seattle Mariners against the Houston Astros. Gary Hill with you alongside Ryan Roland-Smith, Jay Buhner with us as well. Shannon Dreyer here, Ryan Gildersleeve in our Seattle studios. Well, the Mariners coming off with a thriller, a 1-0 win in New York yesterday. Logan Gilbert was sensational. Bullpen locked it down. One run was all the Mariners needed. Now they come into this series 5 games behind the Astros. This is a big swing series either way. What's going to happen? We'll find out. George Kirby on the mound. We'll come back. We'll take a look at the rest of the starting lineup when we return right after this.
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3: 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Here's the lineup for the Mariners tonight. Cole Young leading off. He's at second base. You have Randy batting second and left. Tom Canzone, the right fielder, hitting third. Julio is going to clean up for the Mariners. Josh Naylor after that at first base. You have Brendan Donovan, the third baseman. Cal Raleigh will do the catching. Victor in center field. Brock Rodden making his major league debut. He's the shortstop batting 9th for the Mariners. And George Kirby up on the mound. Peter Lambert on the other side for the Astros. It's the Mariners. It's the Astros. We are ready for baseball here from Houston. We'll come back.
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2: We're just a couple minutes away from starting this one. Lineups being exchanged at home plate. Mariners 57-65 coming into this one. The Astros in first place 62-60. It has been a long time since the Mariners and Astros have seen one another. The Mariners have played very well against the Astros this year, 7-1 against Houston, and they would love to continue that trend. Because if you think about this series, the Mariners 5 games back of the Astros, best case scenario, it could be 2 by the end of this series. Worst Ooh. Case, it's 8. That is a massive swing.
3: Huge. That sounds good, huh? And the Mariners, something we were talking about it off air, they just always seem to step up on the big games. And something tells me they're going to win 2 or 3, and it's going to start here tonight. And who's going to be the hero?
4: Jack,
3: who's
4: going to step up? This, to me, I know it's a different time of year, but last year in 2025, last time I sat in a booth with you here in Houston, the Mariners came in and swept the Astros.
3: That was
4: a huge, huge series. No Yordan Alvarez in that series. Much different this time of year now with everything Yordan Alvarez has done as well.
2: Well, he is a monster right now, and he is someone that the Mariners will have to account for all series long with the way he's hitting.
3: Yeah, I mean, he's what, triple crown leader right now. So, I mean, that's pretty impressive, and I'm going to go ahead and say it, but hopefully I'm not jinxing the Mariners, but hadn't hit a big fly in about, I think it was 24 games or something like that. Mm-hmm. So, and he's still leading the American League. So that just tells you how monster a year he's having.
2: Whether you're at the ballpark or at home, you can join the game with Mariners Bingo presented by Farmers Insurance. You can play along throughout tonight's game. Check out the boxes. Based on what happens on the field, you can win prizes. Go to MLB Ballpark app to join in the fun. Peter Lambert on the hill for the Houston Astros. Not necessarily a household name, but has pitched very well for Houston. They've had a ton of injuries in their rotations, but Lambert has pitched well, and Hunter Brown is back. He's going to pitch in this series as well on Sunday.
4: Yeah, look, Lambert, I mean, he's, man, think about where this rotation would be when you talk about what we saw in the month of April. Now, you mentioned Hunter Brown at the end of this series, but for Peter Lambert, man, he has figured some things out. Really tough on left-handed hitters. That changeup has been a huge weapon against him. Pitched really well against the Padres, got out of some traffic. But again, when you look at this series compared to what the Mariners have faced in regards to starting pitching, completely different.
2: Cole Young going to lead things off for the Mariners tonight.
3: We'll see if he set the tone right out of the gate right here. This would be the boys get a little lead right out of the gate.
2: Cole did not start yesterday. Did play, so he's played in every single game for the Mariners this year as he settles in.
3: He's young. He should be. Come on. That speaks volumes on the type of year he's having.
2: Lambert ready. Here comes the first pitch to Cole Young. Swung on, popped up a mile high, foul ground, third base side. That's going to get out of play.
3: Ooh, and that was a cookie, too.
4: He's been aggressive, Jay. Like,
3: I like it.
4: First, second pitch of an at-bat, he's getting after it.
3: I mean, sometimes that's the best pitch you get the whole AB, so why not let it go?
2: First pitch of the game brought to you by Michael's Toyota of Bellevue. Since 1974, that's Michael's Toyota of Bellevue for the life you live. Lambert steps into the pitch. Here it is. Swung on, cracked to center field, hit well. Varsho ranging back. The former Blue Jay in the gap makes the catch. One away. That brings up Randy. He's batting second. Dom after that in right field. Then Julio cleaning up. He's the DH tonight for the Mariners. Randy homered twice in the series in the Bronx. Here comes the offer. That's outside. One ball, no strikes.
3: Had a nice BP today watching the boys around the cage. He was getting squishy in the box, so we'll see if that carries over into the game. He's been swinging the bat really well, too.
2: Now the Crawford box is so inviting here for righties. Here's the pitch. That's a strike.
3: But I will tell you, the reason, I mean, he's been using the whole field. That's what's been a nice, bright change for Randy, is he's been driving the ball the opposite direction.
2: Did that at Yankee Stadium.

0: That's a nice target, two in right field. Took advantage of that. Here's the pitch. Swung on a missed.
1: Yeah, I feel like he's always hit the ball to right field, but nothing like you mentioned driving the ball to right field. It's been a big difference this year. Some of the hard hit to that side of the field.
2: And I think that's a great ballpark to start off on the road trip because it's short, so they can get you over there and you can check in with a couple not so, I wouldn't say cheap home runs, but it's pretty short over there, kind of like what it is here to left field.
0: The 1-2 is fouled away. One ball, two strikes. Lambert this year, an ERA a touch over 3. He has been a big surprise for the Astros this year in 20 starts. He's thrown the most innings for Houston this year.
2: Not bad for a guy that started off in AAA, huh?
0: Yeah. Here's the 1-2. A half cut. Did he go?
2: Oh.
0: He did not. They started to throw the ball around the infield, but the appeal did not work. He did not go.
2: Oh, there's some chirping coming from the dugout, too. The Astros dugout is chirping.
1: Wow, second hitter of the game. Christian Vasquez just pulled the trigger on the throw around trying to sell it.
2: Can't check ABS on that one, can you?
0: Not yet. Two balls, two strikes. Here comes the pitch to Randy. Swung on, tagged, left field, hit well down the line. Trammell ranging over. He's not going to get there. It's down, one hop off the wall. Randy around first base, loses his helmet. Oh. He's into second standing. It's a double for Randy Arozarena.
2: Oh, the baseball gods are good sometimes, aren't they? That's going to there's going to be even more chirping going on now after that.
1: And by the way, you see where Christian Vasquez was set up way outside, trying to make the big pitch better than the one they just lost the check swing on. And that happens all the time. You try and make that pitch a little bit bigger, you get around it, and the ball kind of hangs out in the middle of the zone.
0: That's an opportunity now for the Mariners early as Dom Canzone stands in. One out, runner at second. Randy Danson, here's the pitch. That's off the plate. One ball, no strikes. Missed on a changeup. Lambert will really mix it up. He's been at the waist, ball behind his back, now straightens up. Here comes the 1-0. That's in there at the knees.
2: Ooh, I think he was probably sitting change up right there based on that take.
0: Just underway from Houston, no score. Randy takes his lead at second, the 1-1. Swung on, smashed into the gap right center field. It's down, it's a hit. Randy to third base. He's being waved. The throw will go to second. Randy scores standing, and the Mariners have a 1-0 lead. Dom Canzone, an RBI base hit. It's a great start for the Mariners.
2: Wow, I'm shocked that the right fielder didn't come up trying to make a throw to home plate right there. He just immediately lobbed it back in the second base.
1: Yeah.
2: Randy walked in the home. Thank you very much for that.
1: Yeah, because that ball got to him quick.
2: Sure did.
1: Yeah, he was dialed in on getting that ball into second, but and how big is that, right? I mean, I know you're coming off a W in New York, a huge win, but just the one run.
2: Just to check in early.
1: Yeah.
0: Here's Julio. The DH tonight for the Mariners, the pitch. Up and in.
2: Boy, how's that non-called check swing looking right now? It's got everybody in the stands even chirping still.
0: Well, the Mariners have not had a ton of breaks here recently. Nice to get a break early on.
2: Absolutely. Nice for that pitching staff to get a little love early.
0: Here's the 1-0. Swung on, lifted, left field, twisting out of play down the left field line. One ball, one strike.
2: Julio's been swinging a little bit better. I think he made a little adjustment with his head to get his head turned around a little bit because being right eye dominant, get that back eye in there. He's probably having a little bit of losing that slider. It's been a nice little adjustment for him.
0: He's off to a good start here in August. Dom a cautious lead at first. Here comes the 1-1 to Julio. Bounced it. Two balls and a strike.
2: Wait, Dom. I like that little nice secondary shuffle out there. Stayed out there in case it bounced away and walk in the second.
0: Yeah, Mariners with one on the board. Looking to get greedy here in the first.
2: Get as greedy as you can.
0: Lambert twists around. He looks at first base. Dom an extra step. The 2-1 to Julio. Here it is.
2: Great.
0: Just misses low. Three balls and one strike. And now Julio has a chance to take a rip at one.
2: See, that's the difference right there. Getting that back eye around so you can pick that slider up the whole way has been a big difference for him.
0: Lambert set. He deals 3-1. Swung out, smashed down.

0: third base line. It's a fair ball. It hits the sidewall. Now Karam's into the corner. Dobkin's on to third base. He's going to be held. Julio into second. It's another double for the Mariners. A ball blistered down the line, and the Mariners now in business. Runners at second and third with one out.
1: I'll tell you what, this is huge. The fact that you're facing Lambert, who's had some success, he's gotten out of some jams last couple outings, but man, you get him in those 2-1, those 3-1 counts, and Julio taking advantage, driving that ball on the ground, but driving it all the way, nearly got far enough down there, past Trammell, so Quintana could scoot in and score, but man, they are in business once again.
0: Yeah, that takes another quick Karam. That's another run for the Mariners, but what an opportunity here as Naylor will bat. With runners at second and third.
2: I like it. A guy that you know is going to put the ball in play, so I'm sure they're going to bring the infield in.
0: 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Mariners leading 1-0, looking for more. Dom at third, Julio at second. One out.
2: Ooh, they're going to corners in only.
0: Lambert from the stretch, ready. Delivers to Naylor. Swung on, blasted right field. It's hammered. Smith is back at the track, makes the catch. Dom tags from third. He scores easily, and the Mariners have another run. Sacrifice fly by Josh Naylor. It's 2-0 M's.
2: I like it. Golf clap for Nails right there. Do the job. Oh boy, now spike one right here and get another run.
1: Yeah, he's been aggressive all year long. First pitch swinging one of the highest percentages, but after a mound visit, does that change things when you're at the plate?
2: Well, I know he's going to try to be aggressive, okay, and get ahead early, and that was elevated, so he did him a favor right there, too.
0: Pitch to Donovan is a strike streaking over the edge, a two-seam. So Julio tagged, and he went to third base. So the Mariners looking for another. Donovan looks very different. He's clean-shaven coming into today. Here's the pitch. Swung on, smashed into the gap, left center field, hit well. Trammell ranging over, makes the catch on the move to take away a hit from Donovan. That's it for the Mariners, but damage done. They score 2 in the first. A great start for the Mariners. We head to the bottom of the first, 2-0.

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3: It's a great start for the Mariners, 2-0. Mariners lead. We head to the bottom of the first. George Kirby up on the mound for the Mariners.
4: Say that again, Gary.
3: Yeah, 2-0.
4: Yes.
3: Mariners with the lead.
4: I like the sound of that.
3: Yeah. They'll face Jeremy Peña to start things. Houston, 62-60 in first place in the AL West. Huge series here and a great start for the Mariners tonight. George ready to work. Staring in into the wide. Here's the pitch. He sends it over for a strike at the knees. 97 on the two-seam. He's ahead 0-1.
5: Tell you what, George Kirby's been on a tear as well. Last seven, 2.79 ERA. Two or fewer runs, six of those last seven.
3: The 0-1.
4: Well, he's going to have to locate because everybody knows Mariners pitching staff, they like to throw strikes. Right. They don't walk too many, especially him, Wu. So they will be aggressive. That's why a located fastball is huge right out of the gate.
3: Here comes the 1-1. Swung on a miss. A big cut at a sweep. One ball, two strikes.
5: That sweeper, too, man. He's been throwing that a ton. He gets a little bit of that depth on that pitch.
4: Absolutely.
5: It doesn't back up and stay horizontal, man. It can be really tough.
4: Saw that late drop right there. It's got great movement.
3: Kirby nods his head up and down. Into the wind. Here's the 1-2. Down low. Tried the sweep again. No chase this time. Peña batting 290 on the season. He's had some injury issues this year. 13 home runs. He's key with Alvarez lurking on deck. This is a big out to get. Here's the 2-2. Swung on, chopped foul, third base side.
4: He reminds me so much of A-Rod. I mean, same stature, plays shortstop, not your prototypical shortstop. Great arm, great range, can swing it. He's got a bright future if he can stay healthy.
3: Two balls, two strikes. George, a deep breath, goes into the motion, delivers.
4: Oh, boy.
3: Just off the plate, and that's going to be a challenge. It was 99, and that looks like it's going to be wide. The Mariners' parade yesterday was magnificent with challenges.
4: Yeah.
3: At three different times, Mariners got strikeouts with parade challenges. This one is wide, so it's a ball. Full count, three balls, two strikes.
5: And all of them finishing those at-bats, too. That was huge in some really tight spots, clinging to that 1-0 lead. Having the confidence to say, you know what, this is the time for it.
3: He delivers 3-2. Swung on, lifted, right field, playable, Canzone. Moves to his left a couple of steps, leans over, makes the catch.
4: Great.
3: That's the first out.
4: Great location and got him a bat.
3: Needless to say, the more the Mariners can face Alvarez with the bases empty this series, the better.
4: I hear you, especially in this bandbox.
3: He has been an absolute monster this year.
4: And you scratch your head and you look at his numbers, 322, 35, and 87. You're like, why would you even pitch to him? You know, but that shows you the guys around him are getting on base and he gets up in situations you have to.
3: Here's the pitch. That's low. He does lead an intentional walk, so teams at times have picked their spots and not pitched to him.
4: So that shows you how great a year he's having.
3: Yeah.
4: Because they are trying to be careful, and yet he's still up there doing damage.
3: Here's the 1-0. Swung on, destroyed.

0: right field on its way. It is gone.
1: Well, I didn't see some. I'm sorry. I'll take that one.
0: Well, it had been a while since he homered. Number 36 on the year. The Astros take one back. It's 2-1 Mariners.
1: But like you said, Gary, a solo. If you're going to give him up, and especially as far as he hit that one, it's all right. Get back up there, and now let's settle back in.
2: Watching him hit, too, man, he just covers. I know that pitch was middle of the plate, but, man, he just covers so much of the plate.
1: But I do. I tip my hat to a guy that they're trying to be so careful, and yet he's just always ready to ambush.
0: Here's Isak Paredes. Bottom of the first, 2-1 Mariners, the pitch. That's a strike at the knees. George gets ahead. Well, he is the clear front runner for the MVP in the American League, and that is why. The 0-1. Just off the plate. One ball, one strike. Kirby winds. Here's the pitch. Swung on. That's lifted. Right field. Dom Canzone races over. He's right there in the gap. Reaches up. Makes the catch.
1: Well, that's a rarity for him to go that direction,
0: right.
1: Huh?
0: Yeah.
1: I mean, I don't think he knows how to go to the right of second base. He hit that ball pretty good, too.
2: Yeah, he did. He probably looked up and said, hey, where's the ball? Where's the ball?
1: Nice play by Dom. Nice jump. First step angle.
0: Yeah, Dom's had some real moments in right field recently.
1: He's got a good arm, too.
0: Very good arm, yeah.
1: I think he's surprised a lot of people and a lot of teams.
0: Here's former Mariner Taylor Trammell. He's cleaning up for the Astros. The pitch swung on. Bounding ball up the middle. Right there is Brock Rodden, his first play in the majors. Fires to first. He makes the play, and that's it for Houston in the first. They get one back. Alvarez a solo homer, but the Mariners lead. It's 2-1. We head to the second. That's your Mechanics Bank score on the NC.
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7: To get a photo. 2-1 Mariners lead. We head to the second inning. Cal Raleigh going to start things for the Mariners in the second. Mariners got two runs in the first. Canzone drove in a run, then a sac fly off the bat of Josh Naylor.
8: Well, here's another guy that had a heck of a BP, and they need desperately to get going.
7: Yeah, he's had some moments in this building. Here's the pitch. That's up and away. 1-0 on Cal. It'll be Cal, Victor Robles, and then Brock Rodden, his first major league at bat. Starting at shortstop for the Mariners tonight. Here's the pitch. Swung on, hit a mile high. That's a roof scraper behind home plate. Vasquez off with the mask, and that's going to get out of play.
8: Wow, that was up there.
9: That was.
8: That went above the rafters.
7: Yeah, I think that was amongst the girders up there.
8: Wow. All right, we'll stay back right here. He's got that changeup.
7: Lambert winds the pitch. Down low. Takes a slurve in the dirt. 2-1.
8: What he was doing today, he was driving the ball in the gaps, which I love to see. Gap, going gap to gap, using the whole field.
7: The 2-1. Upstairs. Three balls and one strike.
8: Great take right there. That's what I like to see from up here is his take. It's soft on that front foot.
9: Change up a fastball right here, 3-1.
8: Well, you got to have it in the back of your mind, but I'm looking location, yeah, and I'm looking elevation, basically, up.
7: The 3-1. That's in there.
8: So it's a good take right there.
7: So full count. Cal calls time. He steps out. 3-2. Top of the second. You're with us inside the Western Washington Toyota radio booth. Mariners a one-run lead early.
8: And go back to what you asked. At that point, 3-1, you can sit on a pitch, too, right, even if you get it.
7: Here comes the 3-2 to Cal. Swung on, fouled back. That was a big rip.
9: Yeah.
7: It was high, letter high.
8: It's all right. They go a long way. When you get them.
7: Here's the 3-2. Outside, ball four. Cal, wow, a leadoff walk in the second.
9: We're seeing a little bit more of that, too. Wow. That second game in New York with a couple of really good at-bats. Again, you can tell, you can high-five him for that. He'd be like, yeah, I don't care. I want to start it. But, yeah, it makes a difference, though.
8: It is. Instead of fishing for the ball. And, you know, I'm sure he's like, man, I should have moved that last pitch forward instead of fouling it back.
7: Here's Victor, playing center field tonight for the Mariners. The pitch shows bunt, drops it in front of home plate, fouls it off himself. It's a foul ball, 0-1.
8: I like it. I think he's trying to push bunt that towards second right there a little bit.
7: Yeah, I think it was bunt.
8: Look
7: for
8: at that
7: hit right,
8: yeah,
7: there.
8: Yeah, absolutely. Nice. You can walk.
9: Altuve is about, 10 feet from the second base?
8: Yeah. I like that little small ball.
9: Mm-hmm.
8: It's good to see more and more teams. I'm starting to see it around the league a little bit more. I'm seeing, yeah, more safety squeezes and suicide squeezes.

0: than ever.
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0: Brock number 90.
1: How about that?
0: That's all that's available.
2: I think he
0: already like nine.
2: I'm not 100%
0: on
2: this.
0: Did he want nine and that's why he went 90?
1: Here's the pitch. Not close, way outside. One and two.
2: I'm pretty sure he's the first 90 to wear a Mariners uniform.
1: Ooh, I like that.
2: I believe. I thought I overheard that.
1: There's not many there's not many numbers that have not been worn now right. In Mariners history. I like that. Here comes the 1-2. Swung on, fouled away. I'll do it again. Mariners leading 2-1, top of the second. Cal at first base, no outs. Victor batting, one ball, two strikes. Here's the pitch. Swung on, that's lifted. Left field hit well. Trammell ranging over. He's in the gap in front of the track, makes the catch. Cal retreats back to first base. There's one out. And that brings up Brock Rodden, making his major league debut. This is his first at-bat. Has a lot of family and friends from Oklahoma making the eight-hour drive here to be here for his major league debut. And here he is standing in for the very first time.
0: Congratulations. That heart, I promise you, is a racing.
1: Here comes the pitch to Rodden. Swung on, smoked, right field line, and foul. Just foul. Looked like for a moment he had extra bases on the first pitch he saw in the big leagues.
0: Right after, immediately after, they just announced it too, to the stadium. Making his first major league at bat.
2: Did you take the first pitch you ever saw?
0: No. If it was a strike, I'm swinging.
2: Did you remember what you did? First pitch? First pitch you ever saw?
0: I don't.
2: You know?
0: I don't, no. But I sure remember my first AB. I was nervous.
1: Here comes the 0-1 to Rodden. Swung on a miss. It's a changeup. He was out in front. No balls, two strikes.
0: I know it was against Jimmy Key in Toronto.
2: That's one of my favorites.
0: Yeah. And the old Toronto ballpark, too, the one that was outdoors.
2: Oh, yeah.
0: Where it was cold, cold, cold middle of September.
1: The 0-2. Down low. Good take.
0: Yeah.
1: Cal at first base. One out.
0: So he had 16 bombs. Did I read that down in AAA?
1: He's had a good
0: year. Swing it a little bit.
1: Working his way up through the system. One ball, two strikes. A wonderful defensive player. Here comes the 1-2. Not close. Upstairs, two balls, two strikes. He's worked it even.
0: Not to put you on the spot, but was he part of what draft was he? Any idea?
1: It was the same year as Ben Williamson.
0: Okay. Good for him. It's awesome.
1: Two balls, two strikes. The pitch. Swung on, lifted towards the Crawford boxes in the corner. Trammell ranging over. He's near the line. Reaches up. He makes the catch. Cal again retreats back to first base. So there's two away. Trammell's been busy so far tonight.
0: Yes, he has.
1: Rodden was drafted out of Wichita State in the fifth round in 2023.
0: Oh, Shakas. He was a Shaka.
1: So
0: he was
1: for Eric Wedge.
0: He was with Colt Emerson? Is he in that same class?
1: Here's the pitch. That's inside to Cole Young, the leadoff man today.
0: How about that? Two guys already in the big leagues. It's pretty impressive.
1: Cal at first base, 2-1 Mariners, top of the second inning. Here's the pitch.
0: Good
1: it's up and away.
0: Atta boy. Now come to Papa.
1: Two balls, no strikes.
0: Sit a location right here or on a pitch. Let it rip.
1: The offer.
0: Change
1: off
0: up.
1: The plate. Missed on a change. 3-0.
0: 2-0 change up. Welcome to the big leagues.

0: Same thing. Sit on a pitch or location. Let it go right here.
1: The pitch. That's in there. 3-1 now.
0: That's, you can't. Pretty good pitcher's pitch right there. 3-0.
1: On the corner. 2-1 Mariners, top of the second. Cole Young batting. Cal, a leadoff walk on first base. Here comes the 3-1. Swung on, fouled straight back. So a full count now. Cal will get a head start with two outs.
0: He wasn't looking for a little single right there.
1: He's shown pop. 14 home runs this year.
0: And he's only going to get better as he learns the league and, you know, the strike zone a little bit better and his swing a little bit better and the umpires and the fields and situations. He's got the pop to hit 20-plus every year.
1: Cal takes off the 3-2, swung on and missed. Swings through a fastball. That's it for Young and the Mariners in the second. Mariners lead 2-1. We head to the bottom of the second. That's your Mechanics Bank score on the NC Machinery Mariners Radio Network.
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1: Mariners a 2-1 lead over the Astros. We head to the bottom of the second. You're with us inside the Western Washington Toyota radio booth. Jose Altuve will start things for Houston in the second.
0: He's back in the lineup, huh?
1: Hey, missed a game earlier this week. He fouled a ball off his foot on Tuesday. He left that game, didn't play on Wednesday. Astros were off yesterday, so he had a little bit of time to recover, and here he is back in the lineup.
0: Well, that's probably smart. Give him a couple of days to get that thing feeling better.
1: Kirby into the line. Here's the pitch to Altuve. He sends it over for a strike.
0: Although this guy is such a pest, seems to always get to the Mariners at some point. So I would have liked to have seen him out of the lineup, but I'm glad he's not hurt.
1: Here's the 0-1.
0: Kinda.
1: That's upstairs. Yeah, the numbers aren't the same this year yet. Still makes you pretty nervous, especially if it comes up with guys aboard.
0: There's really no set way to pitch him. I mean, he swings pretty much, covers the whole plate.
1: Mm-hmm. The 1-1. Swung on, chopped foul, third base side. So George is ahead, 1-2. Still doesn't strike out very much. He chases, as he always does, but he has such wonderful back control, he makes a ton of contact.
0: It's amazing. Small in stature, big in heart.
1: Kirby into the motion. He deals. Off the plate. 2-2. 98 on the fastball.
0: Ooh. Who doesn't throw 98? It's amazing, isn't it? I mean, it's unreal.
1: The 2-2. Swung on, foul back.
7: Yeah, I was told.

0: telling you before the game, I was in camp with the Astros in 2011, and you kept hearing this name, Altuve, he's a stud, you should see him hit. I'm like, man, who is this guy? He's in minor league camp. Comes over, he had to see the trainer for something. I'm like, that's Altuve.
1: The 2-2 as well.
0: I'm sitting there going, no, it's not. Like,
2: I thought he was the bat boy.
0: I thought someone was messing with me. It was striking how small he was. I mean, you guys, you get up close to him.
2: Yeah, I agree. Yeah.
0: And then, I mean.
1: Especially back then, too. Yeah.
0: Oh, yeah. The career he's had, it's unbelievable.
2: And what he's done for other people and his stature throughout baseball.
3: The 3-2 is strike three called. Top of the zone, got him looking at 98. And now he's challenged. Let's see. It'll either be a strikeout or a walk. On the board, it is a strike. Top of the zone, perfect spot at 98. First strikeout for George.
2: I mean, that was a full ball in there. I don't know what he was thinking on that one, but thank you. Now Cal can go to framing and stealing some strikes, which he does really well. It's always good on the ABS when they get the first one wrong. Now they only got one left, so you can take advantage a little bit.
3: Here's a pitch to Varsho. That's inside. The new Astro came over at the deadline from the Blue Jays. Now both teams have one challenge left, one ABS challenge left. 2-1 Mariners, bottom of the second. Here comes the 1-0 from George.
0: You know what, too? I mean, Dalton Varsho is having a little bit of a down year. That's a check swing. You're going to hear some barking from that dugout for sure. After that Randy check swing. Didn't get called. But, you know, we're talking a bit to Robert Ford about the moves. Dalton Varsho, that was the big move. Mm-hmm. That was it, really, when you think about it, right, with these Astros.
3: The 1-1. Too high.
2: Well, they were a mash unit, so they get everybody slowly but surely back. Yeah. I mean, on paper, they look pretty darn good.
3: Yeah, their additions have been Hader and Brown and those guys coming back. Here's the pitch. Swung on, lifted to the outfield, left center field. Robles is there. Randy's there as well. Randy's going to take it with one hand, and there's two away.
2: Yeah, and that'll be like the Mariners for the bullpen, too, once we get Vargy back and once we get Brash back.
3: Vargy's getting close, huge. Too. A couple of rehab outings under his belt.
2: That's good. They need that desperately down there. Because let's face it, Bizzardo getting, he's taking on a lot of work down there, and Gabe as well.
3: Pitch to Walker is just below the knees for a ball. One ball, no strikes. Two outs. 2-1 Mariners, second inning. Kirby Wines, the pitch.
2: No, this guy quietly, this but surely, he just 22 and almost 70 in there. Steady over at first base.
0: Yeah, he's a big free agent sign before last year, but ton of swing and miss. Yeah.
2: Had a rough year last year.
0: Yeah, he did.
2: In the second half, he kind of turned it on at the end.
0: Yeah.
3: That pitch is outside. As George has fallen behind, 3 balls, no strikes. Kirby's retired 4 in a row after the solo home run by Alvarez.
2: And this is a guy you can't just give in and pipe it down the middle 3-0, especially with 2 outs.
3: The pitch. That's a strike. It feels like in this ballpark, you can't give in to any right-handed hitters.
2: No.
0: And they all get, I mean, I'm sure the ballpark plays a big part of this too. They all get pool happy.
3: Yeah.
2: Why wouldn't you in a certain count?
0: Miss that breaking ball down and away. It spins.
2: Yeah.
3: Here's the pitch. That's in there, right at the knees.
2: Very nice. In and out. Well done. Both paint on the inside, paint on the outside.
3: Walker started to walk towards first, but that full ball was in the zone. That was a good pitch. Full count now.
2: Nothing worse than being 3-0, and you're like, I got this guy. And then he goes, paint on you, and you step out, and you're like, really?
0: Yeah.
2: Really? What a great game.
3: The 3-2 from George. Swung on, wrapped into right field. It's a base hit. It's a single picked up by Dom. Quickly gets it in. So a two-out single by Walker.
2: That's all right. Sometimes you got to tip your cap. Good pitch. Good piece of hitting.
0: Yeah, you don't feel like you had that from Christian Walker last year, right?
2: No.
0: Down two strikes, going a swing.
2: Yeah, he was total lift
0: rolling over.
2: Right.
0: Yeah.
2: That's all he wanted to do last year. I mean, when they're pinch hitting for him a couple times last year when we were

0: here, I'll never forget. I'm like, oh my goodness.
1: Here's Cam Smith, the right fielder for Houston. George from the stretch. Here's the pitch. He sends it over for a strike. He's ahead. Another good two-seam at 97.
0: He has been doing that, getting ahead early. This is another kid that's got a bright future. He's just kind of a little inconsistent this year, but, man, he can do it all.
2: Yeah, really inconsistent, having a really good month of August.
1: The 0-1. Swung on line drive past the dive of Donovan down the left field line. Walker hits second base. He's flying to third. He's being waved. Randy scoops up the ball, throws it in. Walker is going to score. Throw to third base. The tag not in time. Cam Smith, an RBI triple. This game is tied. It's 2-2.
0: Well, maybe I should shut up and quit jinxing our team. Again, nice piece of hitting. Just gets out and flicks the bit. Hits it down the line. Ball gets hung up down there in the corner. Randy had a hard time going all the way over there. We kind of lost sight of him down in that corner.
1: It was an innocent start to this inning. A strikeout, a flyout to left. Two quick outs, but now back-to-back hits. And here's Vasquez.
0: And who would think Walker would be carrying the mail from first base?
1: Yeah. So 2-2 in the second. George ready. Here comes the pitch. He sends it outside. A sweeper off the plate. Jeremy Pena on deck. So this is the out to get. Runner at third base. Here's the pitch. That's a strike. Count even on a sweeper.
0: Well, both pitchers now basically have a 0-0 game. Now we'll see which one's going to settle in. Since we're all tied up.
1: George from the chest. The 1-1. Too low.
2: And we've seen this offense too, Jay, you know, a lot where a couple early runs, some life, and then all of a sudden just kind of lay flat throughout this game. And I think too with Lambert, a lot of deep counts, 2-1s, 3-1s. Just keep that same approach against him. Try and corner him a little bit, get that pitch he can handle.
1: The 2-1. Swung on, lifted right field, twisting towards the seats, and that's out of play. Dom will give it a look, but
0: I agree.
1: Nothing he can do about it.
0: Keep getting traffic out there and making him throw pressure pitches when you got some traffic out there, especially in scoring position. Sometimes you might try to get a little too fine and leave a cookie up there for him. We're going to have to, we'll see how they answer. They've been pretty good about answering right back. Hopefully they do it here next inning.
1: Two balls, two strikes, two outs, second inning, 2-2 the score. Here's the pitch. Swung on, fouled away.
2: Well, this is one thing. When George Kirby, he had a little run there where he was scuffling a little bit, and the biggest thing that was standing out to me was putting hitters away with two strikes. Mm. Just too much plate with two strikes. He cleaned that up, and he started putting hitters away, started expanding the strikes, and we've seen this from him too. He gets a little frustrated. Staying in the middle of the plate, trying to get early contact.
0: Well, this is the guy right here. It's a free swinger. This is the guy he has to put away right here.
1: Here comes the 2-2. A half cut. Did he go? Did not. It was a curve in the dirt. He nearly swung. He held. So full count now. Three balls, two strikes. Hmm.
2: That's with two strikes. This offense, you know, it's going to be relentless. They're on a heater right now, taking over the American League West. And for George Kirby, too, just a little bit of that frustration seeps in with him when he struggles to put hitters away.
0: He was cruising along, too.
2: He was.
1: He had a chance to go 1-2-3. Instead, Walker a single. Cam Smith a triple. And then a walk, though. Three straight Astros have reached. They tied the game. It's 2-2. Here's Pena.
0: Well, this is the difference between a frontline pitcher or a frontline hitter. Those guys that get into a little bit of rut, how quickly can they get out of it? Make Kirby. An adjustment on the fly. Sorry, Gary.
1: No, you're good. Kirby set. Here comes the pitch. Swung on at the very end of the bat. That trickles foul. So George gets ahead.

0: Pena flew out to right field his first time. Alvarez is lurking on deck. Kirby wants no part of him here.
1: Yeah, how big is this out right here?
2: These darn Astros.
0: The 0-1. Swung on, line drive, base hit, right field. Smith scores from third, Vasquez into second, and the Astros have the lead. It's 3-2.
2: A little Uchi check swing, Lina through the hole. My goodness. How about that?
1: Yeah, look at that.
2: I mean, that ball just eating him up inside, and he just pulls his hands through because he doesn't want to break his bat, and it shoots right through the hole.
0: And this is a situation the Mariners do not want to be in. Runners at first and second, and here comes Alvarez, who homered his first time. 3-2 Astros.
2: And you can see, you can't see that there, but it's the frustration because Kirby knew he made a great pitch right there.
1: But Pena does that so well. I mean, especially with runners in scoring position, inside, outs it.
2: A lot of hits over there if you can stay inside the ball. Yeah.
0: Here's the offer. Inside, backs him off the plate.
2: It's like nobody even plays the second baseman really anymore. He's always way over shift, like two steps away from second base. So you would think more guys would try to go that direction. This is about the only guy that they play straight up.

0: 3-2 Astros.
1: And you could see, you can't see that there, but it's the frustration because Kirby knew he made a great pitch right there.
2: But Pena does that so well. I mean, especially with runners in scoring position, inside outs it.
1: A lot of hits over there if you can stay inside the ball. Yeah.
0: Here's the offer. Inside, backs him off the plate.
1: It's like nobody even plays a second baseman really anymore. He's always way over shift, like two steps away from second base. So you would think more guys would try to go that direction. This is about the only guy that they play straight up.
0: Here comes the 1-0. Bounced it. A sweeper, two balls, no strikes.
2: And I'll be shocked right here.

0: Yeah, that was by design.
1: I mean, Kirby went to throw to first base, and Naylor was not at first
0: base. There's one way to not let him beat you and just do that right there.
2: Yeah, Kirby took it upon himself right there. He's like, yeah, you know what? Yeah.
0: I'm just going to help myself out.
1: Yeah, because once first base was open, no-brainer what to do next. So that brings up Paredes with the bases jammed now. Big spot right here. Mariners trailing 3-2. Bases loaded, two outs. Here's the pitch by George. Misses away. Can't spot the sweeper. It's been a long inning for George. He's climbing near 50 pitches for the game. Here comes the 1-0. Swung on a chopped foul at home plate. That was a good sweep. One ball, one strike.

0: George, ball behind his back, staring in. Runners take their leads at every base, and now time taken by Paredes. Paredes, who lined out to right field last time. He does all his damage on the pull side. George ready. Here comes the offer. Swung on, bounding ball. Donovan backing up on it. It's a fair ball. Long throw across the diamond. Not in time. They get two runs. Vasquez scores from third. Peña was right behind him running all the way. He scores, and the Astros get a couple of runs on a very weird play.
1: This is tough, too. Look, he saw Paredes, and you see Dan Wilson coming out. Maybe to try and see if that ball went foul. Cal Raleigh's even walking down to third base.
2: Dono's been down there the whole time saying the ball was
0: Donovan
2: foul.
0: Donovan is hot.
2: Yes, he is. And now Danny's
0: Donovan
2: got to
0: is
2: try
0: really
2: to keep
0: hot
2: in the game.
0: Yeah, Dan Wilson has to step between. Donovan's close to getting tossed. He is clearly convinced it was a foul ball.
2: And I got to tell you, that was some really, really smart heads-up base running right there to steal that second run.
0: Right.
2: On that long throw, I mean, Donovan knows his runner, but he's got to try to make the play right there. But for you to be aggressive at second like that and knowing that, and no hesitation whatsoever by the third base coach.
0: Six straight Astros have reached base after Kirby retired the first two. Trammell is the only Astro who's not batted in this inning. It's 5-2 Houston.
2: And Kirby's got to be so frustrated because he's made some great pitches, and he is just getting dinked to death.
0: We're looking at the replay.
1: Wow.
0: They landed in foul ground. Umpire saying it hopped over third.
2: Boy, he's got some great eyes if he can see that.
1: Yeah, Brandon Donovan, man, he was letting it eat. Let him have it.
2: Well, good job by Danny to get in front of him, keep him in the ballgame.
0: Here's the pitch to Trammell. Bounced in. 5-2 Houston. Four runs here in the second. Mariners had a 2-0 lead in this game. It was a great start.
1: And George Kirby already at 50 pitches. That bullpen's going to be a little stretch first game of the series.
0: Here's the 1-0. Swung on, fouled away.
2: Well, he's going to give you five, and they just got to flat out tell him you're going five.
1: Yeah, for sure.
2: Challenging. Let's go. Dig deep. Find a way. Here we go. Try to limit the damage as best you can. It's early in the game still.
0: The 1-1. Swung on, lifted, right field, foul ground, long run. Naylor is over, and he's not going to get there. Hits the sidewall, out of play, so 1-2.
2: Well, that sounded like it got in his kitchen, so yes, give him that bat back again.

0: Well, I have him for 39 pitches this inning. That is a ton.
1: Yeah.
0: Altuve on deck. He started this inning with a strikeout. Here comes the 1-2 from George. Missed low.

0: Two balls, two strikes. Two outs, two on. Here comes the 2-2. Again, spikes a sweep. Full count, three balls, two strikes.
1: Now, usually around 30 pitches is kind of that mark where you're starting to think, man, okay, is this too many pitches per inning? But, JT, your point, man, I mean, they need him.
0: It's the second inning,
1: to
0: yeah.
1: push through here and try and clean it up a little bit and get through at least five.
2: Well, that's going to be Pete's, the pitching coach's job, to light a fire on him when he comes in after he strikes him out right here.
0: The pitch. Swung on, ground ball to first base. Naylor has it under Antasta. George covering, just beats Trammell to the bag. Gets the out. And finally, this inning comes to a close. Four runs on the board. Jay, thanks for everything. We'll
2: Thank
0: see you after
2: guys.
0: The game.
2: See you after the W, hopefully.
0: So the Mariners now trailing 5-2. Some work to do as we head to the third. That's your...
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2: Let's bring in the commissioner, Adam Silver. Always good to see you again. Thank you for showing up, being punctual, as always. We're looking at 2028. Seattle and Vegas still the leading candidates for expansion. And if so, Memphis or Minnesota going to the Eastern Conference?
3: So if we expand, at least we're thinking 28, 29 season. The only two cities at the moment we're looking at are Las Vegas and Seattle. We haven't had a vote on it. It's not a foregone conclusion, but we're in the process of talking to groups that are interested in getting an expansion team in those two cities. 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
4: That is crushed. It's going to go. How far? Goodbye, Randy Arozarena.
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5: Well, the Mariners now trailing as we head to the third. Randy's going to start things. He got things going in the first. The Mariners got two runs in the first. Randy doubled. Now the Mariners trailing 5-2. The pitch at the knees for a strike. So hyphen not ideal for the Mariners. They were looking for a good start from Kirby tonight, looking for zeros early, and they didn't get it.
6: All that with two outs, too, in that second inning.
5: Yeah, that's the thing that stinks the most. Two quick outs.
6: Yeah. You got Peter Lambert on the mound on the other side who wasn't getting good counts to kick this game off. You put him on, you know, on the ropes a little bit, trying to get some pitches you can handle. 43 pitches in already. Now all of a sudden he's got a three-run cushion.
5: Here's the 0-1. Swung on a missed. No balls, two strikes on Randy. Here's the offer. Inside. Randy takes it. A changeup that floats off the plate. Here comes the 1-2. Swung on, fouled away off the screen behind home plate. Lambert nearing 50 pitches as well. The Mariners have made him work. Looking to cut into this three-run lead. Here's the 1-2. That is a ball. They appeal to first base to see if Randy went. He did not. Again, that happened his first time. They appealed. They said he didn't go. Houston dugout didn't like it, and then Randy doubled. The 2-2. Inside, full count.
6: Really trying to pitch him in hard. I mean, obviously, Randy gets his hands extended. We've seen him drive the ball to right field. He pitches those mistakes middle away.
5: Here comes the 3-2. Swung on a missed. Randy strikes out. That's the second strikeout for Lambert. 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Here's Dom Canzone. RBI single his first time. The pitch is down low. Which is saying something, because Lambert has really handled lefties this year, batting just 150 against him. Here's the offer to Dom. A slurve that's just below the knees. Two balls, no strikes. Dom ahead. Pretty wild Lambert season this year. The 2-0. That's up and away. Originally, he was a second-round draft pick of the Rockies. Spent parts of 2019 to 2024 in the Colorado system, including Tom.

0: John in that stretch. Here's the 3-0. That's a strike taken all the way. He had an ERA over 6 in that span in 74 Major League games. Last year played in Japan with the Swallows. Was teammates with Murakami, who's starting with the White Sox right now. Signed a minor league deal with the Astros in the offseason. Here's the 3-1. That's a strike. And then opted out of his contract a couple days before the regular season when he wasn't going to make the team. Decided to stay with Houston, signed another minor league deal, and they got hit with injuries. Here's the 3-2. A half cut. Did he go? No, he did not. It's a walk. So a one-out walk to Dom. And then you look up with all the injuries they've had. He's thrown the most innings for any Astro starter this year. They do not have a qualified starter. They've had 16 different guys start in the rotation this year.
1: Tell you what, when you sign a minor league deal, and I've done a few of these, my career, having that opt-out at the end of spring training or at the end of April gives you such leverage, especially if you're doing well.
0: Pitch to Julio is low.
1: Well, you know there's going to be some injuries around or some guys are coming back from TJ or a shoulder injury, whatever it may be. You can play that so well. And what he's obviously done is to say, I'm going to opt out. And then they said, okay, if you opt out, let's just renegotiate some of the terms and give him more leverage to get up to the big leagues.
0: Here's the pitch. That's down low. He made some adjustments this spring, including where he stands on the rubber. And it really clicked for him in a start against Tacoma, of all places.
1: He's all the way over on that third base side.
0: Two balls, no strikes on Julio. Runner at first. Mariners down 3. The pitch. That's in there. They're making him throw a lot of pitches. Nearing 60 already in the third. It feels like we're going to see plenty of bullpen on both sides in this one. George is throwing a lot of pitches as well. Top of the third, 5-2 Houston. The 2-1 to Julio. Here it is. Swung on, popped up on the infield. Walker trots in fair ground. He makes the catch just off the shoulder, and there's two outs.
1: Gary, you're talking about where you set up on the pitcher's rubber, how much of an effect that can have. And I remember, you know, for me, I was always kind of over the first base side. I had pitching coaches telling me, get all the way over on the first base side to create deception. But man, it was tough to throw that pitch in to righties. I just couldn't quite reach and get that pitch in. And I remember Felix.
0: Pitch to Naylor is a strike at the knees.
1: Felix used to be in the middle of the plate. Mm-hmm. And I remember asking him, hey man, you're not on left or right. You're supposed to be on left or right. You know what I mean? Like one of the sides. And he says, but, yeah, but I want to pitch on both sides of the plate. The way I can get in and out is in the middle. I was like, And it was interesting because I asked some tough lefties. I said, stand in there for a moment and tell me.
0: Here's the pitch that swung on, fouled away.
1: I said, I'm going to pretend to pitch to you. You tell me if it's deceptive. I'll even throw some pitches. I haven't had Ken Griffey Jr. stand in there. Yeah, this is 2009 when he was in spring training. Lee Tinsley hooked it up. And he put some lefties in there to say, hey, look, just to see if it looks different. I said, no, there's no difference. So I had years and years of these pitching coaches saying, oh, you got to create deception.
0: The 0-2, down low. And then in one session, Junior says, no different.
1: Yeah, and then some other hitter said, not really. It's the same. I did that in my bullpen session. So I'd throw breaking balls, everything. I said, no, you look the same. I'm picking up the exact same where you shifted. I can't even tell you you've moved. And I said, like, man, what am I doing? So I got in the middle of the rubber. I was able to go in and out.
0: Okay.
1: And I was able to pitch in. Pitching in was a huge breakthrough I had in pitching the big leagues.
0: One ball, two strikes. Runner at first base. Mariners down 3, third inning. The pitch to Josh. Swung on. Fouls it near the Astros dugout. Naylor checking his bat. Thinks he may have broke it. Seems okay. Wanders back into the box. Mariners wearing their navy tops, navy helmets, gray pants. Astros in their orange tops, white pants, navy caps. Lambert bent at the waist. Ball behind his back, now straightens up. Here comes the 1-2.

0: Not close. Outside on a changeup.
1: Yeah, one thing I'm noticing, too, against Peter Lambert for these Mariner hitters, they're giving up on pitches early. And what I mean by that is you can tell, like, even Dom Canzone, a couple of those breaking balls, just kind of went, like, you could see everything kind of relaxing early, meaning he's seen that breaking ball very, very early.
0: The 2-2. Swung on, hit softly to third base. Paredes scoops it up, goes the short way to second. They get the force out there, and that's it for the Mariners in the third. We go to the bottom of the third. Astros with the lead. It's 5-2, your Mechanics Bank score, on the NC Machinery Mariners Radio Network.
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0: Mariners down early, 5-2. We head to the third. Altuve batting. Kirby could use a quick hit. He threw over 40 pitches in the second. Everybody batted for the Astros. Altuve led off the inning with a strikeout. Here's the pitch. Swung on, little flare into left field, backing up Rodney's there to make the catch. One out.
1: Well, that helps.
0: Yeah, it does. One pitch, one out. Yeah, more of that.
1: But keep in mind, too, all that damage with two outs. Christian Walker, that little base hit to right field with two strikes.
0: Yeah, that's kind of the at-bat you look back on, where Kirby got the first two outs and then fell behind Walker, pushed it to a 3-2 count, then a base hit to right field, and the wheels kind of fell off from there. Here's the pitch to Varsho. That's a strike. A four-run inning.
1: Still plenty of time. Bottom of the third inning.
0: Yeah, the key is to try and keep the Astros quiet here for a few innings. Here's the pitch. In there. This has got to be one of the toughest things after you have already given up five runs, but the next few innings are just as important. So I imagine that's got to be a tough situation for any starter.
1: Yeah, for sure. It really is.
0: The pitch is swung on, popped up out of play.
1: I think you got to change your mindset at that point, because you go into a game, and I know George Kirby's like this too, where you kind of, you know, you preset what your expectations are. So you kind of have this script in your mind that you're going to settle in, then I'm going to get deep, and then I'm going to make some big pitches or whatever it may be. Then all of a sudden you give up a four spot in the second inning.
0: Here's the 0-2. Swung on, line drive, center field. Robles a couple steps back. Little back pedal makes the catch over the shoulder. Two outs.
1: And you give up all those runs, especially, too, he said, with two outs. You come in the dugout. Your manager says, hey, look, we need you here. So all of a sudden you have to shift your mindset to say, all right, you know what? I'm going to press the reset button as quick as I can, as cliche as that sounds. But then you have to find ways to get guys out. And if a guy's all over you or a couple hitters in a lineup, you simply have to find another way to figure out, go off script. All that, you know, planning you had prior to the game with your catcher, you got to switch it up real quick.
0: Here's Christian Walker, the pitch upstairs. He had the key at bat. A single that got things started. Six straight Astros reached base.
1: Because if you go into this third inning, you know, pouting about the fact that you've already given up a bunch of runs.

0: It hasn't gone your way. Bad outing, not a quality start.
1: The 1-0 swung on a miss.
0: You're just going to get in more trouble. There's more runs coming your way, too. They're tough, though. Easier said than done.
1: Mariners down 3, bottom of the third.
0: You never want to hear from teammates, hey, way to battle. That's the worst.

0: 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That's Jostens with two O's. 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They've got you covered.
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3: Well, I think that Vinod Khosla, you know, he's not exactly a household name, even though in Silicon Valley, he's obviously well known. Someone very early in the process said, you know, this guy's a killer and don't underestimate his chances to get the team. You know, you never know how these things go. But I think it's an ideal situation in the sense that he's buying a team that obviously is very well run at the moment. And his son, Neil, I think is going to be heavily involved in day-to-day operations on the team. And I think that ownership being involved, not in the minutia of football, but in how football operations work, I think can be a really good thing. And that will be an interesting case study to see over the coming years how it works in Seattle.
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5: Brendan Donovan leads things off for the Mariners. It's 5-2 Astros, fourth inning. Here comes the first offer to Donovan. That's a strike. At least we think it's Donovan. Did anyone check his ID just to make sure? The former bearded Donovan, now cleanly shaved.
6: Hey, you got a lot of, hey, Colt. He's like, I'm not Colt Emerson. He's coming out of the dugout.
5: Here's the 0-1. That's a strike over the edge. No balls, two strikes. Quickly down in the count.
6: Man, like he's still in the game, too. He was fired up after that ball. Definitely looked foul, too. Obviously, we got a chance to see some of the replays. He had a point.
5: Here's the 0-2. Off the plate. Yeah, after the Astros took a 3-2 lead, there was a bounding ball down the third baseline that Donovan thought was foul. The Astros scored two runs on the play, and Donovan really went after the third base umpire. Here's the 1-2. Swung on, little looper into center field. It's a base hit. So Donovan, a leadoff single in the fourth.
6: He's been wearing out that left center field, but just staying on that changeup, keeping that barrel on. God, I'd love to see him get going here in these next couple of weeks.
5: Yeah, that would be enormous. That was a tough pitch, too. He just went and got. Here's Cal. Mariners trying to take a bite out of this three-run lead. This will be pitch number 70 for Lambert. Mariners have done a good job pushing the pitch count. Here's the offer. That's off the plate. Mariners led this game 2-0. They scored two in the first. Looks like we have a challenge. This is their final challenge on the line. So if they're wrong, they lose it. And they're not wrong. It's a strike. Right on the corner. About a third of the baseball over the edge. So 0-1 now on Cal. Donovan at first base, no outs. Here's the pitch. Swung on, hit a mile high to center field. Nearly threw a girder. Barsha ranges over. He has plenty of space. Makes the catch with one hand. One away. 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You don't have to be at the ballpark to join the fun. You can get great prizes like tickets and autographed gear from your favorite players. It's free. It's fun. It's all Mariners baseball. Head to MarinersBingo.com to start playing. Victor Robles will bat. Right side wide open for him.
6: A long hold.
5: The pitch. A breaking ball. He offered and he went.
6: Wow. Man. Didn't think he swung. And that little shoulder turn, that little shoulder rotation. Didn't think he swung the bat though. And that long hold from Lambert. Just maybe seeing if he's going to show that little push bunny. He tried that first at bat.
5: The 0-1. Swung on a missed. So, Victor's fallen down to the count. No balls, two strikes. Lambert closing in on 7.

85 pitches here in the fourth. Looks at Donovan, who steps off his lead at first base. Mariners trailing by three. The pitch swung on, golfed foul. That is going to get into the seats. Right field. That's a long run by Smith, who goes running into the net. Didn't have much of a chance to make that catch, but good hustle.

0: No balls, two strikes. Lambert set. The pitch. Strike three call. Robles punched out looking. Third strikeout for Lambert. That brings up Brock Rodden. Rodden, his first major league start.
1: That first pitch he saw comes out of his shoes swinging, drives that ball down the right field line, just foul. Ends up popping up to left field.
0: Left-handed hitter, here's the pitch. Swung on a missed. Got the changeup. Batting left-handed, I should say, against the righty. Switch hitter. Plays all around the diamond in Tacoma. Played everywhere. Starting shortstop tonight. Here comes the 0-1. Swung on, fouled back. Mostly played the infield in Tacoma, but also some time in the outfield as well. Versatile guy, won a minor league gold glove. No balls, two strikes. Top of the fourth, Mariners down three, two outs. The pitch to Rodden. Upstairs. Played with his brother in high school and coached by their dad in high school. Is here at the ballpark. A lot of family and friends making the drive from Oklahoma. The 1-2 to Rodden. Here it is. Swung on a missed. A changeup in the dirt, scooped up by Vasquez from the dirt, throws to first base to complete the strikeout, and the Mariners strand the leadoff single. So a zero in the fourth. We head to the bottom of the inning. It's 5-2 Houston. That's your Mechanics Bank score on the NC Machinery Mariners Radio Network.
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0: Astros lead 5-2. Bottom of the fourth we go. Cam Smith will start things. He had the RBI triple to drive in the Astros' second run. He tied it in the second inning. Kirby went 1-2-3 in the third. Here's the pitch. Swung on, lasered left field towards the gap, ranging over.

0: Charles Arena, and he makes the catch.
1: See Cam Smith pulling the ball a little bit more all of a sudden. I do know at the end of last year, one of the things with him when he started to struggle, the league started to figure him out, was that he was trying to inside out everything, trying to hit everything to right field. And he did some damage over there too, but then all of a sudden, you know, good pitching at this level started to wear him out a little bit. And one of the things was this offseason during the season too, try and get that bat head out, do some damage in the left field. He's already done that first at bat.
0: Here's Vasquez, the catcher, the pitch. That's a strike over the corner. And that's, I think the Vasquez at bat is one to circle in the second inning as well. The walk to Vasquez.
1: He had him at two strikes, kept missing, but Vasquez was just in that emergency swing mode.
0: Here's the pitch. Swung on, popped up out of play.
1: Spoiling pitches. They can be some of the toughest outs, especially down the bottom of the lineup. You know you're about to flip the lineup back over.
0: Batting 211 on the year. Here's the pitch. Down low. And that set the table for the RBI by Pena, the intentional walk of Alvarez, and the two RBI infield single by Paredes to extend the lead to 5-2, and that's where we stand. Mariners led 2-0 after the top of the first. That pitch bounced up. So 2-2 on Vasquez. Kirby at 68 pitches. Last inning helped. He threw 42 in the second. He threw 13 in the first, and very efficient last inning, just a handful of pitches. He steps into the 2-2. Too high. He's gone full again to Vasquez. 3 balls, 2 strikes.
1: Yeah, Vasquez was going to hang him up, too. At the end, he played in the World Baseball Classic for Puerto Rico. Martin Maldonado, that was going to be his last hurrah playing for Puerto Rico. Vasquez was the same way, unless someone signed him.
0: 3-2, a swung on, fouled away.
1: And then the Astros ended up signing him, I believe, while he was down at that World Baseball Classic. And he said, look, if they're not going to add me to the Major League roster, I'm pretty much going to be done. They selected his contract at the end of spring training. And, man, look where he's at now.
0: Hey, he's playing a ton.
1: Yeah.
0: He's essentially their starting catcher.
1: I was teammates with him in the Red Sox organization. I remember talking to him about it. He said, I might be done after this unless someone signs me, but I need to go to the big leagues. I'm not going to AAA.
0: Yeah. He said. 3-2, swung on, bounding ball, Rodden charges. It's off his glove. No play. Vasquez safe at first base. Guy took a tough hop. It's going to be an infield hit for Vasquez.
1: That's tough. Again, reaching base, flipping that lineup over. You got the toughest part of this lineup with Pena. You do all kinds of damage. Yeah, Rodden just coming in on that ball. Had plenty of time. Just going to caught in between on that little volley.
0: Top of the order. Here's Pena. RBI single last time. The pitch. Swung on, skied. Short center field. A little back pedal by Young. He's under it. Reaches up, makes a two-hand catch. There's two away. So we take a look at the premium matchup presented by Alaska Airlines. The official airline of the Seattle Mariners and your new gateway to the world. Experience a new level of comfort aboard Alaska's new 787 Dreamliner, flying nonstop to top destinations around the globe. Here's Alvarez. He is homered. He's been intentionally walked. He loaded the bases in the second, set the table for a couple runs after he was walked. Bats here with a runner at first. The pitch from Kirby. Too far inside, 1-0. Alvarez, 36 home runs now on the season. The pitch. That's a strike. He's just one off the leader. Kyle Schwarber hit 2 into the corn yesterday. Has 37 homers to lead baseball. The pitch. Swung on, smoked right field, base hit.

0: front of Dom Canzone. Vasquez will stop at second. Well, I got to be honest, it feels like a win if it's just a single.
1: Yeah.
0: If you keep him in the park.
1: Just ridiculous hard hit rate, especially against righties. And that pitch was up, too. You can see him get that good swing off of the ball just staying flat, standing in front of Dom Canzone. You're right, Gary. That is a win right there, the way he's swinging it.
0: Now you make a good point about the righties. He is batting nearly 350 with 26 home runs against righties this season, which, as we know, is going to be a challenge for Mariner starters, all right-handed.
1: Slugging 670, hard hit rate of 57% against righties. Crazy. All top three.
0: Here's Paredes. The pitch is upstairs.
1: Top three in baseball, that is. Crazy.
0: Yeah, it's wild.
1: Matter of fact, he's up on some leaderboards against lefties.
0: Yeah, he is. Yes, he is. The 1-0. Swung on a miss. He was way in front of a curveball. Throw to second base. The tag of Pletty's out. Cal threw a rocket to second. Vasquez tagged out too far off second. And that is the inning. What a rocket throw by Cal Raleigh.
1: You see if that one challenges, they will not.
0: Nope.
1: Wow.
0: That
1: boy, Cal.
0: That's one way to end the inning. So that's it for Houston in the fourth. No runs on the board. We move to the fifth. Mariners, they're trailing 5-2 to Houston.
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0: Mariners trailing the Astros. Fifth inning, top of the order for the Mariners. They had a 2-0 lead. It's now 5-2, your Mechanics Bank score. Cole Young 0-2 against Lambert, the pitch, and he drops it in for a strike over the corner. 80 pitches. See if they can get rid of Lambert here quickly. There is action in the bullpen for Houston. They have a lefty going. Here's the pitch. Swung on. Hit on a couple offs to second base. Scooped up by Altuve. Hurries his throw to first to get the out.
1: Yeah, you feel like he's just kind of settled in. He's got that 3-run buffering right now, that 5-2 lead. Hasn't been spectacular, a lot of long at-bats and everything else, but just enough to pitch with a lot less weight on your shoulders.
0: Here's Randy. He's 1-for-2 with a double, a run scored. Here's the pitch. Nope, no pitch. Looked like a ball got onto the field. Cleaned up by the ball boy down the third baseline. Here comes the pitch. That's inside. He kind of hangs out as the stands jet out down the third baseline. He kind of sits right next to the sidewall there, and he's practically in fair territory. It gets very narrow when you get to the outfield here in Houston. The pitch inside. There's hardly any foul territory once you get deep into the corners, left field and right field. Then you have the Crawford boxes that are so close as you watch baseball here in Houston. The pitch. That's just inside.
1: I do like this ballpark. I mean, it does have some cool elements. You mentioned the left field, the Crawford boxes, the wall down there, the way it shoots back out with the big garage doors.
0: Here's the pitch. That's a strike.
1: It's only just missing the giant hill in center field.
0: Yeah.
1: If it had one of those.
0: It used to have
1: that. That was bizarre.
0: The giant hill in center with the flagpole in fair play in center field. Here's the pitch. Strike on the corner. I think it was 420 to center field at the time.
1: Wow. When was the last year of the flagpole?
0: Oh, I don't remember.
1: I got to look that up.
0: It's been a while ago now. It's only 315 down the left field line where the Crawford boxes start. Here's the pitch. Inside, that hits Randy right in the back. So the Mariners have a base runner here. Last time we were here, I went and watched some batting practice in the Crawford boxes. It is remarkable when you sit in those first couple of rows in the Crawford boxes. It does feel like, well, this is an obvious statement, it does feel like you're very close.
1: Yeah,
0: it feels
1: right.
0: Like you're almost playing left field. You're kind of right behind who's ever playing left field. The view is pretty amazing. So if you're a Mariners fan ever coming to Houston, that's not a bad place to watch a game from.
1: Yeah, you're right on top of that left fielder. Heckle him a little bit.
0: May catch a Julio home run as well. Here's Dom Canzone. Throw to first base. Randy dives back safely. You have Dom batting here, a lefty. You have a lefty warming up in the pen. You have Julio after this, and then Naylor.
1: Yeah, Bennett Sousa's warming up in that bullpen.
0: 87 pitches. Here's the offer. Off the plate. One ball, no strikes. You imagine Sousa would be targeted for Naylor if that happens here in the fifth.
1: Yeah, they do have four lefties in that bullpen, one of them being Josh Hader, who back and pitching very well.
0: Okay, he's been great. Here's the 1-0. Swung on and blasted right field down the line, and it is upper deck foul.

0: Whoa. He destroyed that. Yeah, you don't see upper deck very often here down the line, but he just pulled it foul. Here comes the 1-1 to Dom. Just below the knees. A changeup that misses. Dom's had a good day. RBI base hit, a run scored, and a walk.
1: Yeah, very patient.
0: It seems like he is seeing Lambert pretty well.
1: He is. That's what I was talking about with those sweepers, too. He kind of just gave up on them very early. Tried him a few sweepers in the first couple pitches of the last at-bat. Here comes the changeup.
0: The 2-1.
1: Heater.
0: Strike. Right at the knees.
1: And that froze Dom Can's zone. I was thinking changeup along with him.
0: Dom was shaking his head side to side as he calls time out of the box. 2 balls, 2 strikes. 1 out, runner at first base. Mariners down 3. They could use grabbing a couple back here in the 5th. Randy, a pretty good lead there at first base. Takes an extra step. The pitch. Swung on a missed. Swings through a changeup. 2 away now. 5th strikeout for Lambert.
1: Dom Canzone would be frustrated. Look, I know the changeup, it's been hit or missed a little bit. No pun intended for Dom Canzone in regards to how he's done against that pitch, but a pitch that he could definitely handle middle of the plate. And guy we talked about looked like he was standing pretty well.
0: Here's Julio. Doubled his first time. The pitch. Swung on, fouled straight back. You're with us inside the Western Washington Toyota radio booth. 5-2 Astros.

0: Here comes the 0-1 to Julio. That was a slurve that was below the zone, called a ball, but Vasquez is challenging. So again, the last challenge on the line for Houston. Let's take a look. It's on the board. It's a ball. So no more challenges for the Astros the rest of the way.
1: I'll get that same pitch just up a little bit.
0: One ball, one strike.
1: Julio do some damage right here.
0: Here's the 1-1. Swung on a miss.
1: Oh, even better. Breaking ball, but again, just a little lower.
0: Yeah, same pitch below the zone this time. See what he goes to here. One ball, two strikes. Two outs. Randy is lead at first base. And Lambert steps off. Naylor on deck. This feels like the last batter either way for Lambert. Yeah. 95 pitches now. Here's the 1-2. Rosarena takes off. Pitch swung on and missed. Julio strikes out. Sixth strikeout for Lambert. He really settled down. Gave up two in the first. Nothing after that. His day looks to be done. Giving up two runs in five innings to the Mariners. We go to the bottom of the fifth. Mariners trailing by three. 5-2. That's your Mechanics Bank score on the NC Machinery Mariners Radio Network.
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4: Isak Paredes here in the fifth inning. Here's the pitch to him. And that's a strike. Paredes was batting when Cal Raleigh threw out Vasquez too far off second base last inning. That was right after Yordan Alvarez singled. Here comes the 0-1 from George. Swung on, bounding ball foul.
5: Yeah, that was a big out, right? I know it wasn't a big game changer, but not to mention, too, George Kirby saved that pitch count a little bit.
4: Yeah, Alvarez who singled. Alvarez has homered, he has walked, he has singled. I was thinking about the year that Alvarez is having right now. He has a chance to win the traditional triple crown. Here's the 0-2 inside. Not only a chance, he's the leader in batting average in the American League, home runs and RBIs. So
5: he's still leading all three, right?
4: Yeah, he's still leading all three. He's also, here comes the 1-2. That's away. One of the cool things I really love is the slash triple crown. So batting average, on base percentage, and slugging percentage. Yeah. I think that's a very cool thing as well. Here's the 2-2. Swung on, fouled away. He is leading baseball, not just the American League, baseball in batting average, on base percentage, and slug. So I started to think about, so he's leading the traditional triple crown. He's leading the slash triple crown. I was wondering, when's the last time somebody has won both in the same season? Here's the pitch. Swung on, rip, but foul.
5: Yeah, before you go any further, there's no award given out.
4: No, this is just something I think is very cool.
5: Yeah,
4: this definitely, everyone loves the traditional triple crown.
5: Right.
4: I think, like, if you gave me, what would you rather win? I would rather win the slash triple crown, because I think that's amazing.
5: Mm-hmm.
4: I mean, either way.
5: Yeah.
4: Here comes the 2-2. Swung on, lifted towards left field. That's not deep enough. Randy Arozarena. He's into the gap waiting for it. He makes the catch, and Paredes is out. So I was looking at this, and the last five times it's happened where a hitter has won both the traditional triple crown and slash triple crown in the same season, the last time it happened was 1967. So it's been a while.
5: Really?
4: Carl Yastrzemski was the last hitter to do it.
5: Huh.
4: The time before that was the year previous. Here's the pitch to Taylor Trammell. That swung on a miss. Frank Robinson the year before that. And then you have to go back to the early and mid-40s. It happened twice. Ted Williams did it twice. He did it 42 and 47. And then you have to go back to Lou Gehrig in 1934.
5: Wow.
4: So, right?
5: Yeah, that's amazing.
4: So I think that kind of puts the Alvarez year in perspective and what he's doing right now. Here comes the pitch to Trammell. That's
5: amazing.
4: It's a strike. He goes. 0-2. It's a really hard thing to do.
5: Yeah, apparently. Especially after, you know, figuring out that you go back to the 60s last time it was done.
4: The 0-2 swung on a miss. Trammell goes down on strikes. And there's two away. You're with us inside the Western Washington Toyota Radio Booth. 5-2 Astros, bottom of the fifth. Mariner fans, of course, well aware of Alvarez and everything he's done through the years, but he's managed, you know, the big question with him through the years has been just trying to stay healthy, right? And for the most part, he's done that this year. The pitch to Altuve is outside.
5: See, I was thinking Barry Bonds would be one of those guys. But I'm looking up here. I mean, he has a couple league-leading batting average. RBIs, though. He only led the league once with RBIs.
4: Here's the 1-0 down low.

0: It's hard when you're walking as much as he did.
1: Yeah. And then the 1993 season for him, first year as a Giant, 46 home runs, league leading, 123 RBIs, league leading, but he hit 336.
0: Here's the 2-0. That's a strike.
1: So I'm trying to figure out who. And then you look at the on base, 458 on base that year.
0: That was pretty good.
1: Yeah, wow. 677 led the league.
0: The 2-1. Swung on, broken bat, looper left field, base hit. So a two-out hit by Altuve. Well, you have a moment. Let's pause for station identification on the NC Machinery.
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0: Mariners trailing by three, bottom of the fifth. Here's the pitch to Varsho, taken for a strike. Kirby gets ahead.
1: So that year, 1993, Galarraga hit 370.
0: Whoa, what? 370.
1: Tony Gwynn, and then Barry Bonds was fourth. Wow. Greg Jeffries was third. Wow.
0: Here's the 0-1. Runner takes off. Altuve throw to second base. Not nearly in time. Altuve swipes second. Just his third steal of the year. Rucker is warming up for the Mariners. Kirby at 93 pitches. He's trying to get through the fifth here with two outs and now a runner at second.
1: All right, guys, taking care of Dalton Varsho today. It's a big out, trying to get through five innings. We said early in the game when he gave up that four runs, can he get through five and salvage this game a little bit, give his bullpen a chance, really?
0: The 0-2 to Varsho. Nope. Kirby spins around. He looks Altuve back to second base. 5-2 Houston. Your Mechanics Bank score, bottom of the fifth. Kirby ready, the pitch. He sprays it wide. Cal kept it framed for a while, but that was a bit off the plate. Here's the 1-2. Rattled foul at home plate. Rucker is ready in the pen if needed. Walker is on deck. Kirby from the chest, the 1-2. That's high. George steps off the rubber, now climbs back on. He's from the stretch, ball behind his back. Altuve a walking lead at second. The 2-2. Swung on, rattled foul. Roof on here in Houston. Because it has to be. It was 97 today and humid outside.
1: You still got your run in?
0: Yeah, I did.
1: Man.
0: And just for fun,
1: that was impressive.
0: It was pouring for a while too. So
1: did you get caught in the rain during your run?
0: Yes.
1: Did that help out?
0: It was kind of refreshing, to be honest.
1: How many miles did you log today out in that heat?
0: Seven.
1: Wow. My goodness.
0: I didn't run the whole thing though. Here's the 2-2. That's upstairs. You have to be careful in this because very hot and very humid. Three balls, two strikes.
1: And George tried to finish Varsho off with four seamers the first couple of at-bats. Well, got some good swings. 3-2 count.
0: Altuve takes off. The pitch is wide, ball four, and Altuve swipes third. And with that walk, let's see if they're going to call on Rucker to try and get Walker, or if George is going to stay in. He's at 99 pitches. Here comes Dan Wilson. And it looks like he is going to go to the bullpen here. He's not made the call yet. Now he has. So the Mariners go into the pen. This is not the start George was hoping for. Two on, two outs. He leaves before completing the fifth. 5-2, Astros with the lead.

0: We'll come back. New pitcher coming on in Rucker right after this.
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0: Michael Rucker will pitch for the Mariners here. George Kirby, his night is done. It's a valuable run at third base. The Mariners down by three. They want to keep it that way.
7: They're just trying to keep this offense at bay. I mean, this is a huge last out to get in this fifth inning. Michael Rucker was roughed up in New York that first game. Brian, we were only able to get five. And that was really the difference in that game. Mariners trying to cling to that one-run lead.
0: The pitch is inside. Missed on a four-seam at 97. Walker singled in the second. A four-run second inning. That was the key. A 42-pitch inning from George. Mariners led 2-0 in this game. Here's the offer. In there at the knees. One ball, one strike. Runners on the corners, two outs. The pitch. Swung on. Hopping ball foul. Third base side. One and two.

0: One ball, two strikes. The pitch. Down low. 2-2.
1: These two have never faced each other. Snap off that breaking ball down the way. Get that swing and miss.
0: The 2-2. Popped up, out of play, behind home plate. We'll do it again. Two balls, two strikes. Walker back in the box, sporting a bushy mustache as he taps the play one time. White batting gloves. Rucker from the belt. The 2-2. Just a touch wide. Full count, three balls, two strikes. Walker has put together some good at-bats.
1: Man, trying to attack him with that fastball and cutter. I'm going breaking ball down the way right here.
0: The 3-2 swung on. Bounding ball, Donovan backs up on it, has it. Long throw across the diamond right on the money. He's got the out. Couple of runners stranded. So we head to the sixth. Mariners still some work to do. They trail by three, 5-2.
2: 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Then Dale tried to

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3: We enter the sixth inning. New pitcher on Bennett Sousa will take over for Houston. The lefty on the mound. He'll face Josh Naylor to start things. Here with us inside the Western Washington Toyota radio booth. Mariners, they add a 2-0 lead in the first. It's 5-2. Five unanswered by Houston. See if they can get something going here in the sixth. A couple lefties to start things with Naylor and Donovan. Sousa delivers. Swung on, popped up out of play. First base side. Gives us a chance to take a look at the Northwest Chevy Equinox scoreboard. Blue Jays beat the Yankees tonight 3-1, although Vlad Guerrero had to leave the game. He collided with Yankee shortstop George Lombard on a weird play in the sixth inning. Here's the 0-1. That's upstairs. Blue Jays trying to make a run at the wild card right now. Mariners will play them on the next road trip. Vladis has such a weird year. He still hasn't homered at home this season.
4: What?
5: Wow.
3: Yeah.
5: That's amazing.
3: Here's the 1-1. That's a strike. Cal Raleigh and Julio Rodriguez have homered more recently at Rogers Center than Vladimir Guerrero Jr.
5: Amazing. I'm speechless.
3: In the playoffs last year.
5: Oh, man. Yeah.
3: It's very odd.
5: I remember talking to Julio about this and finding out in when you're looking up on the board late in the year and you're looking up that home run column.
3: Mm. The 1-2.
5: I remember it was a couple years ago, 2024. Like, he was pretty homeless until late in the year, and he kept glancing up. He goes, it just kind of plays on your mind when you keep looking up and you're seeing your peers, your buddies, just start to keep stacking up some of those numbers. It's in your face, too. I mean, you see it five different places around the ballpark every night.
3: The 2-2 swung on, smashed right field. Smith leaps up. He can't make the catch. It's off his glove. It's on the wall. Naylor around first base. He wants two. He slides. He's safe. Naylor, a leadoff double in the sixth inning.
5: Now, yes. All this outage with the offense, a couple things are starting to perk up a little bit here. First of all, Josh Naylor is starting to see a bit more of the hard contact, right? I think that he had the couple homers at home. He's starting to drive the ball, get better at bats. That ball was kind of top spun down to Cam Smith.
3: That was 106 off the bat.
5: Wow.
3: Here's Donovan, the pitch. Swung on, rattle foul. Yeah, this is an opportunity for the Mariners. A leadoff double, trailing by three. They need to take a run or two back here in the sixth. And Astros bullpen, you kind of look at the numbers overall this year, and you know they've gotten steadily better as the season has gone on. A bullpen just outside of the top 10 in ERA. But the last month, the second-best bullpen ERA in baseball, the best strikeout rate for a bullpen in baseball. Here's the pitch. Swung on, hit off the glove of Sousa. It deflects to Pena, running in, grabs it, throws to first to get the out. Donovan retired. Naylor goes to third base.
5: Really good play there from Pena. We talked to Jay Buhner about how good of an athlete he really is. And that ball was off Sousa's glove. He stayed with it. Kind of took a funny bounce right in front of him. And on the other side, too, Brendan Donovan, man. So you worry just a little bit about that injury. He's had to leg out quite a few balls on this road trip. Couple in New York. And here today.
3: Here's Cal, the pitch. Swung on, roped foul. Cal batting for the right side against the lefty. There is a righty warming up for the Astros. You have Robles, the center fielder on deck, and then Rodden, the switch after that. Naylor at third base. Mariners trying to get this run. Down by three. The pitch to Cal. Tried to hold a swing. Didn't matter. That was a strike on the corner. And he's down in the count 0-2.
5: Looks like it's Brian Abreu warming up.
3: Abreu is

0: part of the big bullpen surge in the last month and change. He's really turned around his fortunes this year. Struggle to start the year. The 0-2. Cal takes it in the dirt. One ball, two strikes. Every game in this series, such a big swing.
1: Yeah.
0: Mariners trying to come back, trailing by three. The 1-2. A half cut, did he go? Nope, Cal did not go. He checked his swing, evens the count at 2-2. Says the first base umpire. Oh, he went. So the Mariners get a break. We'll see if Cal can take advantage. Two balls, two strikes. Runner at third, one out. The pitch. Strike three called. A slider on the edge. Cal goes down looking, and there's two away. See if the Astros are going to stick with Souza here against the righty or go get the righty in the pen. No movement yet from the Astros dugout. Souza's actually had great success against righties, batting just 150 against him. Only 15 games. Here's the pitch. Swung on, smashed into left field. It's a base hit. Naylor scores from third, and the Mariners get a run back. It's now 5-3 Astros. Victor Robles coming through.
2: Oh, man, that is huge. I was just about to start talking about with Cal punching out, not putting the ball in play, how magnified that is because some of these offensive struggles. And all of a sudden, Robles comes up. First pitch he sees and drives that ball into left field. Just kind of salvages that runner at third base. Again, the Mariners are right in this thing.
0: So here's Brock Rodden, the switch hitter. He'll bat from the right side. He got some quick advice from Josh Naylor as he strode to the plate. Here comes the first pitch. No, throw to first base. And Robles didn't have much of a lead. He hops back to the bag. So Rodden now the tying run. 5-3 Astros, top of the sixth.
2: You got some speed down at first base. If you can find a corner somewhere here, let Robles run.
0: Here's the pitch to Rodden. He takes it for a strike. Fastball over the middle. Rodden wearing navy batting gloves, matching the navy uniform top. Batting from the right side for the first time in his major league career. Open stance from the right side. Here comes the 0-1 to Rodden. Strike two. A slider finds the corner. That was just touching the top corner. Good thing he didn't challenge. It would have been a strike, but barely. He calls time. Climbs back into the box. Mariners down two. No balls, two strikes. The pitch to Rodden. Swung on a miss. Goes through a slider. So Souza gets out of the sixth inning, but the Mariners get one back. They crawl closer, 5-3 Astros with the lead as we head to the bottom of the sixth on the NC Machinery Mariners Radio Network.
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2: Rucker still on for the Mariners. Here's his first pitch to Smith. Bounding ball, third base side. Scoots foul, which is a good thing. That was slowly hit. Probably would have beat that out for a hit. This is a big spot for Rucker, trying to put a zero here after the Mariners get one back. So it's a 5-3 game now. Rucker's pitch. Inside, and that almost hit him. Mariners baseball brought to you by Miller Lite. Legendary moments start with a light. When it's game time, it is Miller time. Mariners looking for a comeback, trailing by two. Here's the pitch. Just low. 2-1. Rucker got the final out of the fifth with runners on the corners. A short start for George Kirby, the pitch. Swung on, slow roller right in front of home plate, picked up by Rucker, has to hurry his throw to first. Good throw. That was 99 miles per hour. Yeah. They get the out. There's one away.
3: Yeah, he got off the mound quick, too. Bounced off that thing.
2: I think we just saw his best fastball to first base. He fired that. So one away. Brings up Vasquez.
3: Yeah, one thing he did really well on that play, too, he stamped the ball down, pushed it down to the ground. A lot of times, too, when you try and pick that up, the ball's still spinning. It can roll around in your hand a little bit.
2: Pitch to Vasquez, swung on, popped up behind home plate. Cal off with the mask, drifting near the on-deck circle, makes the catch. Quickly, two away. 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So what do you mean by smashing?
3: Yeah, just slamming that thing
2: just
3: in the ground.
2: Slamming the ball to the ground.
3: We just saw a replay on that monitor, too. It was good to see. But, yeah, if you try and just simply pick it up like you'd pick anything up off the ground, the
2: ball still... So you kind of pancake it with your hand.
3: You got to slam that thing down, yeah. I mean, you get taught that. Obviously, I don't know what level. I remember when I got to Pro Bowl, it was like, hey, you got to slam that thing down in the ground. Just push it down to make sure you got a grip on it. And he did exactly that.
2: So it stops spinning, you get a good grip, and then fire it. Okay.
3: He bounced off the mound, though. Again, not saying that Michael Rucker is not the type that I would think would be athletic, bounce off the mound by any means, but that was good to see.
2: Looks like Cal needs a new mitt. So he's changed out catcher's mitts. He did Cal the other day when he was trying to, a runner was trying to steal and he got it through the webbing.
3: Yeah, he got stuck in the laces.
2: He went to make the throw, but it was. So he's had to change out another mitt. One ball, no strikes. Two outs. Base is empty. Sixth inning. Here's the pitch. Swung on. Foul ball by Jeremy Pena, the leadoff man. Alvarez is on deck. Needless to say, this would be a good guy to get.
3: Again, tough 1-2 punch with Pena and Alvarez.
2: Mariners have Simpson warming up the lefty, so you'd imagine that would be Simpson against Alvarez if Pena reaches. Here's the pitch. Swung on a missed. 98 on the fastball from Rucker.
3: Keep him on, too, with Gabe Spire. That matchup against Alvarez might be a situation where he may be just with that back. We didn't see him as sharp last time out in New York either. So might be Simpson. Hey, look, it's all you, big man.
2: The 1-2. Swung on a missed. Rucker goes 1-2-3. He's retired all four hitters he has seen. And now the Mariners go to the seventh, trailing by two. Top of the order. Two up for the Mariners. So opportunity here as we head to the seventh.
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4: That's why this inning is so important for the Mariners. You can't get to the ninth inning down by a couple to Hader. You're in a bad spot if that's the case. So this is the opportunity, top of the order, with Okert on the hill.
5: Lefty's at 184 against Okert.
4: The 1-1. It's a strike on the edge. Not a hard thrower. That fastball at 89 miles per hour. He doesn't throw many fastballs, though. It's almost exclusively slider.
5: Yeah, about 70% sliders. Lefties are going to see.
4: Opponents batting just 171 against that pitch. Probably see it here. The 1-2. Swung on a missed slider. Young strikes out. That's the first out of the seventh.
5: You got Okert, Brian Abreu, who's already warming up. He's kind of figured things out as the year's gone along.
4: Yeah, it's up to the Mariners now to kind of ruin the script.
5: And the Astros bullpen, too, the last calendar month, top two in ERA, batting average.
4: Mr. Randy swung on, line drive, base hit right field. So the Mariners will bring the tying run to the plate in Dom Can's zone. So Randy, who's now reached three times. Okert has given up six home runs this year. A home run here would tie it. 5-3 Astros, seventh inning. Here's Dom.
5: He's given up a couple to lefties on that slider.
4: The pitch is low. Dom, a single, a walk. He's reached twice. We have Julio on deck. The 1-0. Swung on a chopper up the middle. This could be two. Pena grabs it, steps on second for one. Relay to first in time. Double play. That's it for the Mariners in the seventh inning. A base hit, but nothing to show for it. We head to the bottom of the seventh. Mariners trailing by two, 5-3 on the NC Machinery Mariners Radio Network.
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0: Well, Gabe Spire takes over for the Mariners in the seventh. He knew coming into this series exactly who he would be facing. And he's facing Yordan Alvarez to start the seventh inning. The Mariners trailing by two.
1: Leading up to two hits, 2-for-9 against Gabe. Yordan Alvarez.
0: 5-3, Astros with the lead, bottom of the seventh. Gabe comes set, the pitch. Over the corner, that's a good fastball, 96 miles per hour.
1: That's good to see.
0: Yeah, had that extra zip. Gabe missed a day in New York with a back, struggled in his next outing. Here's the 0-1. That's a strike on the edge. Perfect spot. 96 on the corner. 0-2. He's quickly ahead. Alvarez calls time. Alvarez a homer, an intentional walk, and a single. That two-seam had some movement. It backed up right onto the corner. It doesn't get any better than that. The 0-2. Swung on, slugged to center field over Robles. He's in the gap, leans down, makes the catch, goes into a slide. Nice grab by Victor. One away. And Alvarez retired for the first time.
1: Yeah, that was a nice play from Victor Robles. That pitch ended up way too much of the play with two strikes. Alvarez does what he does. Smashes it, but just a low line drive. Robles able to cut that ball off and make a nice catch.
0: Here's Paredes, the pitch. That's a strike. Taking another look at our Northwest Chevy Equinox scoreboard. Milwaukee in a series with the Dodgers. They just started. Mariners will go to Milwaukee after this series. Here's the 0-1. Swung on, golfed, but foul. Looking ahead, Mizorowski is going to start tomorrow for the Brewers, which means the Mariners will not face Mizorowski in that three-game series in Milwaukee.
1: That helps. Man, it's going to be a tough series as is, but man, you run into Mizorowski, how dominant he has been.
0: Unless for some reason they pitch him on 3 days rest, which I feel like they will not do.
1: I mean, they've already got an innings issue with him.
0: Here's the pitch. That's down low. Yeah, essentially they're pitching him once a week.
1: Yeah, and they're trying to cut it down too, where they're going, you know, 65 pitch outing. 85 pitch outing.
0: Because for them, it's getting him healthy in the playoffs. Yep. That's what matters.
1: Pitched in October. They didn't go out and get another big starting pitcher behind him either.
0: Here's the 1-2. Swung out off the very end of the bat. Slow roller, first base side. Picked up by Naylor. He goes to the bag himself. Just touches first to get the out. And there's two away.
1: I tell you what, Gabe Spire looks really good in this inning compared to what we saw in New York. A little bit concerned. I said that last inning about his back potentially could be not down, but maybe, you know, avoid using him. But you got Yordan Alvarez, gets that big out. And then you got the righty too. He has struggled a little bit against righties of late. Paredes, another tough out. And then you got Taylor Trammell left on left. But if you can execute, you can put him away.
0: Mariners will have Julio, Naylor, and Donovan due up in the eighth. I'm guessing Abreu will be on for the Astros. He's warming. Here's the pitch. Swung on a missed. Big cut by Trammell.
1: 96 again, too, with run on that heater. A good sign.
0: The difference in this game, a 4-run second inning by the Astros after two outs. Two outs, nobody on. Six straight Astros reached, including a controversial ground ball to third base, where Donovan thought the ball was foul. It was called a fair ball, and the Astros scored two on the play. And it's a two-run lead. The 0-1. A drag bunt that's foul. Cal did everything possible to try and make sure it was fair. He tried to grab it with his bare hand, but it was a foul ball. Bottom of the seventh. Mariners down by two. No balls, two strikes.
1: There's multiple ways you can put Taylor Trammell away. He does struggle a lot of chase with that elevated heater. Hasn't shown the slider just yet.
0: Gabe ready. The pitch.
1: He bounced it.
0: Rucker got four outs before this. He's our working hard player of the game, brought to you by Wolverine Boots and Whistle Workwear.

0: 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Now the training staff out to take a look at Trammell. A record taking over for Kirby. Got the final out of the fifth inning. Then went 1-2-3 in the sixth. Frustrating to Kirby. 4 2/3, 8 hits, 5 runs earned, 3 walks, 2 strikeouts.
1: Again, just that second inning, just yeah, 2 strike pitches, 2 outs, trying to put hitters away. I'm telling you, you'll lose sleep over that too if you're George Kirby the next couple of nights.
0: It's interesting too. You kind of look at this recent stretch, his last two coming in, he was excellent. 12 innings, just 1 earned run, still only 5 strikeouts in those last two. I haven't seen a lot of strikeouts.
1: Yeah, I talked about this a little bit early in the game. He had that stretch where he was really struggling. It was a ton of contact, a lot of middle of the plate with 2 strikes. Putting hitters away has been a little bit of an issue for George Kirby. Even in this good stretch too, Gary, there's been a couple games there where he had 5 2-strike hits just a couple starts ago. And so I think that's something too. I think when you try and do a little bit too much, that's the result of that as well. Yeah, but the strikeout numbers have been down. You know that too. You know you're not quite getting the same swing and miss rate. Try and do a little bit more.
0: So Trammell back in there, hurt his hand. The 1-2 from Spire. That misses away on a slider. 2 balls, 2 strikes, bottom of the seventh, 5-3 Houston. Trammell 0-for-3. It's been a cleanup for Houston. Here comes the 2-2. Strike 3 called, freeze him. 96 over the edge. Gabe Spire goes 1-2-3. A 0 on the board. We head to the 8th. Mariners down by 2. 5.
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0: 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We'll come back.
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0: the Mariners action on Northwest Sports, KPUG.
1: Brian Abreu takes over for Houston. Julio will start things for the Mariners. Eighth inning, Mariners down two, looking for a spark here in the eighth. Julio, 1-for-3 with a double. Abreu set the pitch. And it's low. Abreu, an ERA a touch over four, but it's kind of been a tale of two seasons for the ace reliever.
2: Yeah, it really has. And command issues early on. He picked it back up in May, but the second half.
1: Here comes the 1-0. That's in there for a strike.
2: Especially in the month of August. He has been dominant, so he's found something for sure.
1: But you missed the button.
2: Sure did. Button. Sorry, excuse me, everyone. Sorry you had to hear that, you speakers.
1: Here comes the 1-1. That's upstairs. What's funny about it, on the box, there's a button that says cough right next to it.
2: Yeah.
1: So that makes
2: sense. I see that. Thanks. Swung and missed over the cough button.
1: It's okay. Here comes the 2-1 to Julio. And it's just low. That's a good take on a slider. Yeah. 3-1. Now, Abreu was rumored to be in a trade to Minnesota that was rumored to be blocked by the owner for the Astros. So he's still an Astro after the deadline. The 3-1. Swung on, popped up. That's behind home plate, out of play. So we've gone full. 3 balls, 2 strikes on Julio. Abreu is a free agent after this year. It feels like he's been pitching for Houston for 19 years. Yeah. It feels like the Mariners have faced him a million times.
2: And a lot of dominance in that time as well.
1: The 3-2. Down low, ball 4. So the Mariners will bring the tying run to the plate in the 8th. That's a solid at-bat there by Julio. Here's Naylor, who doubled last time, 106 off the bat, also a sac fly to drive in a run in the first. So it's been a good night for Naylor. Abreu has had a tougher time against lefties this year. Righty's batting just 162 against him. Julio a lead at first. Here's the pitch to Josh. Julio takes off. The pitch taken for a strike. Throw to second base. The slide. He's safe. Julio has second stolen.
2: Now, Vasquez, he's good on that pop, on that catch and release. But Julio, huge jump. And I think a big reason for that is Brian Abreu is just, again, we talked about some of the command issues. He's so worried about trying to be making sure he's back in the strike zone after walking Julio. Not even paying attention. Julio took advantage.
1: I was wrong, too. I thought it was a strike. It's a ball. So it's 1-0 on Naylor. Big run at second base. Mariners down 2. The pitch. A check swing off the end of the bat. That's some bad luck. It was hardly a check swing as well. Yeah. Naylor really didn't move the bat forward, but the ball got a piece of it. So 1-1. Naylor laughing about it with the home plate umpire. 5-3 Astros, top of the eighth. Julio at second. 1 ball, 1 strike. Abreu comes set for the belt. The pitch. Inside. This is on a 4-seam. 2-1.
2: I'm starting to see some of that command again from Abreu. And Naylor's only faced him 4 times. He's got the 1 hit.
1: It's the tricky part about Abreu. You get the high strikeout rate, the high walk rate as well. The 2-1. Swung on, bounding ball, foul. So 2 balls and 2 strikes.
2: Yeah, and when he's on, man, that slider of his, it just disappears on some of these hitters, righties and lefties.
1: This is so big with Hader looming, who's been nearly impossible in this recent stretch. Tying run at the plate. And Naylor calls time. He steps out of the box.
2: Yeah, not to mention, too, you're going to have plenty left-on-left matchups against Hader in that ninth inning. So tough on lefties.

0: Steps across his body, that big slider.
1: Two balls, two strikes. The pitch. Swung on, roped on one hop. It's gloved by Walker. Under Antastro, Abreu steps on first. They have the out. Takes away extra bases. Julio gets into third. That's a good play.
0: Yeah, really good play right there. And bad, some bad luck right there for the Mariners. That ball was hit hard from Naylor. Just got that perfect bounce, too, stopping that ball from getting down that line. And that could have easily been some trouble.
1: Here's Donovan. Mariners down two. Julio at third base. Takes a lead there. Here's the pitch to Donovan. Down low. Three home runs this year for Donovan, all coming early. Abreu, ball behind his back as he stares in. Set from the belt. The 1-0, here it is. Inside. 97, that misses, 2-0. You have Cal on deck.
0: LeBron Abreu not looking as sharp as we're used to seeing. And they're playing Brendan Donovan to pull. There's a giant gap down there by shortstop. I've seen him just try and sneak that ball through that hole at times, pitching him in though.
1: The 2-0. Swung on, softly hit up the middle, picked up by Pena, throws on the move to first base to get the out. Julio scores from third, the Mariners within one. It's now 5-4 on the RBI ground out off the bat of Donovan.
0: Man, we are seeing some good at-bats, productive at-bats. Getting guys over, getting them in. Some of the little things we've talked about we haven't seen from this Mariners offense. But man, just that four-run inning in the second from the Astros.
1: There's Cal.
0: Looms large.
1: For the Mariners, you have to be thinking long ball here. Two outs. Eighth inning. Mariners down one. See if Cal takes a big rip at one. Power against power. Abreu, his pitch. Swung on. Foul back to the screen. That was the home run swing. It's just elevated above the strike zone. Five, four Astros. Top of the eighth. Abreu ready. The pitch. Too high. Tried to elevate again. This one was eye level at 97. Even count, 1-1. The 1-1. Not close. Missed again. You have Robles and Rodden. The next two after Cal. Then the top of the order. The 2-1. Swung out and missed.
0: Big swing right there. 96. Foul tip.
1: I got a lot of plate. Two and two.

0: The 2-2 to Cal. Too high. Cal has gone full. Three balls, two strikes. He just tries to keep attacking him high.
1: Yeah, I think he's simply missing. I just don't think he has feel for that slider at all. So I think if you're Cal 3-2 right here, just hunt something middle up. Cheat to this pitch.
0: Here's the pitch. Upstairs, ball four, and the tying run aboard as Cal takes his second walk of the ball game. That brings up Victor.
1: Getting good at bat. We're talking about hunting that pitch up. That pitch was up and away. Drop from Cal, not chasing. Again, Abreu, look, this is, I know it's tough here with two outs running at first base, but you're not seeing that same sharp Abreu that opponents have seen in the month of August. We have seen this in the past. We saw it early this season. Matter of fact, we got him that series at the end of last year too. Julio hit that double down the right field line.

0: Hader is not warming. This is a meeting at the mound with the pitching coach, Joshua Miller. Talking over their plan with Victor, who picked up an RBI base hit last time. He would love to find a gap right here. Victor is not homered this year. Crawford boxes, though. Very inviting as the Mariners down by one. Cal at first base. Two outs. Abreu set. He deals. Victor shows bunt and takes the bat back, and it's a ball. With Walker holding Cal at first, he was trying to bunt first base side. Altuve is nearly behind the bag at second. So if he got it by the pitcher, he'd have a hit. Here comes the 1-0. That bends over for a strike. A slider.
1: Breaking ball. I don't know if I like that bunt in that situation. You got Rodden on deck, the rookie. I know he's due for his first hit, I get it. But he's facing the guy like Brian Abreu. It's a tough matchup.
0: One ball, one strike. The pitch. Bunts it down the first base side. Picked up by Abreu. Shovels it to first. Not in time. Robles beats it out. Sprinting down the first base line. He did not try and throw it. He tried to shovel it to first, and that allowed Robles to beat it out.
1: Well, one thing Abreu, besides the command issues, he also has trouble throwing that ball to first base. I know this because I remember talking to Jeff Blum on the Astros, so I said he has dealt with the yips, and you can see him not even wanting to throw that ball, just wanting to try and, like you said, shovel it to first base. No chance against Robles' speed.
0: Well, here is Brock Rodden. Made his major league debut tonight. And this would be a pretty grand time for his first major league hit. Dan Wilson is out now, and it looks like they're going to send a pinch runner on for Cal.
1: Now it looks like Weston Wilson going to be that pinch runner down there at second base. And Rodden still at the plate.
0: Well, this would be a time for his first major league base hit. Now, what a time it would be. So Rodden stands in, facing Abreu. 5-4 Astros. Abreu set. Here's the pitch to Rodden. It's high. He takes it. Rodden is 0-for-3, a couple of strikeouts.
1: Now, I was thinking pinch hitter right here, maybe a Taylor Ward, a really patient hitter, but from the right side, tougher matchup against Abreu.
0: Here's the 1-0. Swung on, blasted, right field, down the line. It is a fair ball into the corner. Wilson scores. Here comes Robles. He's being waved. It is an automatic double over the wall. Brock Rodden, his first major league base hit, and he's tied the game. The Mariners 5, the Astros 5. A spectacular way to claim your first major league hit. It's an automatic double to tie the score. That is big time from Brock Rodden.
1: Man, that is huge. Two outs. You're up against Brian Abreu. You know who he is, by the way. You've seen him on TV. You know how tough he is. And just staying through that pitch, driving it down for a ground rule double.
0: Here comes the pitch to Young. That's a strike. The only unfortunate part is that it went over the wall. Robles would have had a chance to score.
1: Now, he is floating at second base right now. That is for sure.
0: The pitch. Swung on a miss. So, Young in a tough spot. No balls, two strikes, two outs. Runners at second and third. We are tied 5-5. Mariners have come all the way back to tie it in the eighth.
1: Now, if Cole Young could just find some outfield grass right here, you've got some speed on the bases.
0: Here's the pitch. A check swing off the bat. Stays alive. That was 96 elevated.
1: I just feel like Abreu, he hasn't shown it consistently that he can land that slider right here or execute. I still think even down 0-2, I think Cole has to sit something straight. That fastball sees something out over the middle of the plate.
0: Abreu

0: It could spike a slider too. Robles, good speed at third base.
1: Yeah. And that's the other part too. Maybe worry he's going to try and spike it, try and do too much with it.
0: Robles, a walking lead at third. Rodden at second base. No balls, two strikes. Here's the pitch to Cole. Swung on, popped up, third base side, foul ground. Paredes ranges over, makes a two-hand catch. And that's it for the Mariners. But they get two big runs. This game is tied. We head to the bottom of the eighth, 5-5 the score on the NC Machinery Mariners Radio Network.
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0: What a thrill. Brock Rodden has tied up the game. It's 5-5.
6: That's huge.
1: We were just talking about in the break too, Gary. I mean, no doubt that Robles would have scored right there, right?
0: I think so.
1: Yeah.
0: The way he was running.
1: Man.
0: With two outs too, you at least give it a shot.
1: The Astros really caught a break right there, keeping this game tied. But here, man, what a moment for him.
0: No doubt. Here's Altuve. Bizzardo on to pitch for the Mariners. Here's the offer. Swung on. Broken bat. One hop right to second base. Cole Young has it. Flips it to first to get the out. There's one away. Pareda, the new catcher for the Mariners. Cal Raleigh was lifted for a pinch runner. Weston Wilson, who ended up scoring. And now Wilson out of the game. Pareda is in there. Here's Dalton Varsho. Eighth inning. 5-5 the score. We'll see if the Astros go to Hader no matter what in the ninth.
1: Well, he's getting loose, yeah. Figure they will.
0: Here's the pitch to Varsho. That's a strike. Mariners will send Randy, Canzone, and Julio up in the ninth inning. Bizzardo trying to make quick work of the Astros here in the eighth. Tied 5-5. The pitch. Swung on, popped up, out of play. What a wild game. Mariners were up 2-0 early. Then the Astros scored five unanswered. A four-run second inning where George Kirby threw 42 pitches. But the Mariners, one in the sixth, two in the eighth, have tied it. The 0-2. Swung on and missed. He blows a fastball right by Varsho. Two outs.
1: I tell you what, this Mariners bullpen, you think about yesterday against the Yankees in that 1-0 game. Ferrer had to pitch 15 pitches, manageable. You got Bizzardo, had to throw 20 pitches. It was good, obviously. They put up zeros, and Munoz pitched as well. So if you get that back end of the bullpen tonight, creates a little bit of drama for tomorrow. But man, if you can take game one of this series, that would be massive.
0: Here's Walker, the pitch. That's down low. Walker faced Rucker in the fifth. Since then, the Mariners' bullpen has gone 9 up, 9 down between Rucker, Spire, and now Bizzardo. The 1-0. Swung on line drive right to Cole Young. Snares it, chest

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2: Well, if the Mariners are going to take the lead in the ninth, they're going to have to do it against Josh Hader. One of the best in the game, an ERA under one this year. Here's Randy, the pitch. That's a strike. He has been dominant since returning off the IL early in the season. He is set, the pitch. Strike two. Randy's quickly down. He's had his way against the Mariners in his career. 18 and a third innings, one earned run allowed. It was a Cal homer. That's the only earned run. The 0-2. Swung on, fouled straight back. Randy stays alive.
3: I got another hitter, but that slider has just been absolutely devastating. 50% swing and miss rate against that pitch. Righties and lefties.
2: Hader, the 0-2, swung on a miss. There it was, the slider. Randy swings through. That's the first out. Here's Dom. Hey, you imagine that Dom will see the slider as well.
3: For sure, left on left.
2: Five the score, top of the ninth. Brock Rodden tied the game for the Mariners. The pitch. It's a strike over the corner. Would have given the Mariners the lead had the ball not hopped over the wall for a ground rule double. Here's the 0-1 to Dom. Swung on, ground ball, that's foul. And he's in a tough spot. No balls, two strikes on Hader.

0: Top of the ninth, 5-5, the pitch. Low, good take on a slider. There's no mystery, it's fastball slider.
1: Yeah, that's it.
0: Well, that's all he has needed. The lefty ready, the 1-2. Swung on, line drive, base hit, center field. A scorcher off the bat of Dom Canzone. So the Mariners have the go-ahead run aboard.
2: Yeah, that's the first hit he's given up to a lefty on that slider this season.
0: Whoa.
2: Wow.
0: That was 105 off the bat. That was not a cheapie. That's saying something.
2: Yeah. And wasn't that bad of a pitch? Wasn't that one that he buries? But with two strikes, man, Dom, good job right there getting that base hit.
0: Here's the pitch to Julio. Swung on, fouled back. It wasn't that long ago that Dom was considered a platoon guy.
2: And yeah.
0: He is scorching one off Hader. It's as tough as it gets against lefties. Give him credit. He's played his way out of the platoon this year. And he's at first base, the go-ahead run. Julio looking to drive the ball here. The pitch. Swung on, a miss. Tough slider. Trammell, the left fielder, his back heels are on the warning track in left field. He is deep. Julio calls time. No balls, two strikes. Julio back in the box. Taps the plate a couple of times. Here's the 0-2 from Hader. Upstairs. A fastball, 96. It's about his average these days on the fastball. 5-5 the score, top of the ninth. Mariners looking for the lead. Go-ahead run at first base in Dom Canzone. Julio batting. The pitch. Strike three called. Zipped in a two-seam over the plate. Julio goes down.
2: That's so tough. I mean, he's still a little bit more sinker or fastball heavier with two strikes. But you just have that slider in the back of your mind. It is so difficult to pick up the spin.
0: That was a fastball.

0: They got a lot of play. Clearly, yeah. He was looking slider.
1: Absolutely. And he was frustrated, too, when he walked out of the box.
0: Pitched to Naylor. Swung on and missed. Loses his helmet. Naylor, a double, a run scored in the sixth. A sac fly in the first, was robbed of extra bases in the eighth. He has swung the bat very well tonight. Hader from the belt. Here's the pitch. Swung on a miss. Andres Munoz is getting loose for the Mariners. Ferrer standing as well. He's in the bullpen.
1: Posada was really efficient. He threw yesterday. If he comes out of this game, he can be available tomorrow. He's done that before, going 3 days in a row.
0: Naylor calls time.
1: I think Munoz right now, maybe just getting ready if the Mariners did take the lead. Ferrer's getting loose, though.
0: The 0-2. A check swing. It bounds in front of home plate. It's picked up by the catcher. Spinning throw to first. It gets away. Not far enough away, but everybody is safe. Vasquez nearly threw it down the first baseline as it's an infield base hit for Josh Naylor.
1: Wow.
0: Not the way he planned it, but he'll take it.
1: I mean, Josh Hader barely moved off the mound right there. A little check swing. He kind of just stopped, stood on the mound. I guess that took him by surprise. He was looking around going, hold on a minute, that's in play.
0: Well, here's Donovan. And now you don't need an extra base hit. You just need a base hit for the lead. Things have changed significantly. Donovan, an RBI ground out last time, also has a base hit. Big spot right here. Ninth inning, two outs, two on, 5-5 the score. Hader set the pitch. It's wide. Misses on a two-seam.
1: All right, can Brandon Donovan just wear out that left center gap? We've seen him plenty of contact into that spot. A little left on left. Let that ball get a little deeper.
0: The 1-0. Swung on, fouled straight back. That was the two-seam. Johnny Pareda is on deck. Remember, Cal was lifted for a pinch runner. So it's Pareda on deck. 5-5 the score, ninth inning. Two on. The 1-1 to Donovan. Too high. Two balls, one strike. Can the Mariners break through against Hader and take the lead in the ninth? Canzone at second base, Naylor at first. Hader set. The pitch. Strike over the corner, challenged by Donovan. That's a good challenge regardless, given the situation. Yeah. This is a big call.
1: You got the one left.
0: Let's take a look. It's outside. It's a ball.
1: Wow.
0: Donovan wins the challenge. It's 3-1 now on Donovan. What a huge difference.
1: That was huge. Absolutely. Now you can sit on that heater. Like I said, let that ball get a little deeper. He's going to go away.
0: The 3-1. Swung on, popped up, foul, out of play. Three balls, two strikes. The only benefit here is with two outs, Canzone and Naylor will both get a head start.
1: Will he go to that slider right here? He does have a little high percentage on that fastball. If Brendan Donovan can guess right.
0: Crowd to their feet. Hader set. Here comes the 3-2 to Donovan. Swung on, spoiled foul. A late swing at a two-seam. He just gets it into the seats, foul. We'll do it again.
1: And that's that skill set from Brendan Donovan. That bat to ball. Get that left on left. Just going to somehow pick up, recognize that slider, and just keep battling right here. Hader. Drive something into left field.
0: Hader from the belt. The pitch. Swung on, dribbled foul. We'll do it again. This is a good fight here from Brendan Donovan. 5-5 the score, ninth inning. This will be pitch number 8. Three balls, two strikes.
1: Spread out his stance, no stride. Just trying to throw that bat head at this Josh Hader delivery.
0: The 3-2.

0: swung on, line drive left field right at Trammell. One step back, he makes the catch just above the ball cap. That was stung, but right at the Astros left fielder, and that's it for the Mariners. We go to the bottom of the ninth. We are still tied 5-5 on the NC Machinery Mariners Radio Network.
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0: Bottom of the ninth, tied score 5-5. Hyphen, as you pointed out, Bizzardo a quick eighth. He stays on here to face Cam Smith. Bottom of the order, 8-9-1. Right. Here's the pitch. It's low, ball one.
6: Yeah, I like that. Look, this is nothing new to Bizzardo. They throw multiple innings.
0: Ferrer is up. You know who he is warming up for. Here's the 1-0. Strike. You have Smith a righty, Vasquez a righty or pinch hitter, and then Pena a righty. Then it's Alvarez after that. So, needless to say, the Mariners trying to get 1-2-3 here in the ninth and not face Alvarez. Here comes the 1-1. Bounced in.
6: Yeah, under no circumstances you want to see him in the butt of this ninth inning. Give yourself a chance with that little ghost runner, some extra inning magic, knock Hader out of the game.
0: The 2-1. Swung on a missed. Two balls, two strikes. Bottom of the ninth, 5-5 the score. Mariners have battled back to tie it. Bizzardo set. The pitch. Just a touch low. 98 on the fastball, but below the zone. No challenge by Pareda. He's doing the catching now. Full count, three balls, two strikes. The pitch. Swung on, lifted right field, twisting into the seats, foul. That's out of play. Bizzardo still only 12 pitches in his second inning of work. Six of them to Smith. The offer. Swung on, chop, foul at home plate.
6: It's a battle right here. Massive out for so many different reasons. The biggest one, though, is the guy who's standing in the dugout, Yordan Alvarez.
0: Three balls, two strikes. Bizzardo ready. The pitch. Swung on and missed. Got him. A sweeper right by Cam Smith. The punch out. That's the second for Bizzardo. One away.
6: Really good pitch. And that was, look, we talked about the home runs. He's

0: given up. That sweeper, he kind of lost the feel for that, especially, too, you've thrown that 3-2 in a crucial ninth inning. Massive pitch right there. I'll tell you what, look, not that his confidence didn't go up these last couple of games, especially in New York yesterday, but that, I'm telling you, works wonders for that confidence when you need that big secondary pitch and that sweeper.
1: Lamont Wade Jr. on to pinch hit. Left-handed stick here against Bizzardo. The pitch. It's over. A sweeper for a strike. Wade batting 221 with Houston. A couple of home runs. The 0-1. Strike right over the corner. 98. Bizzardo's throwing really well. He's way ahead of Wade. No balls, two strikes. The pitch. And he bounced a sweeper, no chase, so one ball, two strikes. Ninth inning, 5-5 the score, Mariners and Astros. Houston led this game 5-2. Mariners got one in the sixth, two in the eighth. The 1-2 pitch. Swung on, hard ground ball, charging Cole Young, scoops it up, throws to first, that's the out. Two away. And the Mariners now, they're Jeremy Peña away from that valuable 1-2-3.
0: Yeah.
1: Not having to face Alvarez here in the ninth.
0: Not to get greedy here, but Bizzardo still 18 pitches, right? So it's, again, not looking ahead either, but tomorrow if you need him, could throw that back to back to back. You get the off day on Monday.
1: Here's the pitch. Misses low. Peña today, 1-for-4, an RBI base hit in the second. The second, that was a tough inning. Four-run inning for George Kirby and the Mariners. The 1-0. Swung on, ground ball right to third base. Scooped up off the shoe tops. Donovan sets his feet, whips it to first. That's the out.

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3: 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New battery for the Astros. Diaz takes over as the catcher. Eniel De Los Santos will be the pitcher for Houston. An ERA a touch over four this year.
4: Yeah, he's having a good year. He's bounced around, had plenty of time up and down in the big leagues. A lot of different teams. The Phillies, Cleveland Guardians, the Padres, the Yankees, Atlanta, Houston the last couple of years. A really good opportunity right here for the Mariners, though.
3: Here's Johnny Pareda. He will bat. Brendan Donovan, the automatic runner at second base. Looks like Paredes expecting a bunt, the third baseman. In on the grass, same with Christian Walker, the gold glove first baseman. Here's the pitch, no bunt, swung on, bounding ball right back to the pitcher. De Los Santos looks at second, now throws to first to get the out. Fifth inning. De Los Santos, the high hold, the pitch. Swung on and missed. A slider, and Robles in a tough spot. No balls, two strikes. Alvarez is leading off the 10th. Although it's hard to imagine with first base open to start the bottom of this inning that he will take a swing regardless of whether the Mariners take the lead or not. No balls, two strikes. The pitch to Victor. Swung on, popped up out of play.
4: Well, especially too, if this game stays tied, zero doubt. There is no chance he's getting to see a pitch. Again, same thing. Even if the Mariners were going ahead one run, I still don't think he even pitched to him.
3: Rodden is on deck. He's the reason the Mariners are in extras. He tied it in the eighth. The 0-2 to Victor. Inside, nearly hit him. That was close.
4: The Mariners have Ferrer up, Munoz as well. I think if they go ahead, Munoz has got it. If not, Ferrer. But again, even that left-on-left matchup with Yordan Alvarez, I'll be interested to see how they play that.
3: The 1-2. Outside. Good battle by Victor. He has fought even. Two balls, two strikes. 5-5 the score. Top of the 10th. Donovan, the zombie runner at second. De Los Santos set. Delivers 2-2. Outside again.
4: Wow.
3: He leaned all the way in and watched the slider away. And now the count is full. Three balls, two strikes. See if he goes back to the slider. 3-2. Donovan, his lead at second base. The 3-2. Swung on, driven into the gap. Left center field. It's hammered. It's to the wall. Donovan around third base. He scores. Robles is fine. He's around second. He's into third standing. It's an RBI triple for Victor Robles. And the Mariners have the lead 6-5 in the 10th. Victor coming through huge for the Mariners.
4: Well, Gary Hill, first of all, what about the at-bat? Laying off those tough sliders, works it to 3-2, gets a pitch he can handle, and then just drives that ball out by the garage doors in that Mariners bullpen and just cruises in to score in position to third base, still one out with Brock Rodden up.
3: Here's Rodden, a chance to drive in another run. The pitch is down low.

0: So the infield playing in, that is a huge run at third base for the Mariners.
1: Absolutely huge. And this is where it's tough against De Los Santos. He does have that changeup. That's been such a tough pitch against lefties.
0: The 1-0. That's a strike. Rodden, his first major league hit in the eighth. A ground rule double, driving in the tying run. One ball, one strike. 10th inning, Mariners leading 6-5.
1: I mean, you got speed at third base, right? He just put this ball in play.
0: The 1-1. Swung on and missed. Okay, it's 1-2.
1: Yeah, he still hasn't seen that changeup. And that's that big weapon against lefties from De Los Santos. Behind on that fastball, 96.

0: De Los Santos ready. The 1-2. Swung on, fouls it straight back. That was a fastball upper corner.
1: Yeah. A little emergency hack right there, staying in the at-bat.
0: Munoz now the only one standing in the pen. This will be Munoz's game. The only question is, how many runs will he have to work with? It's 6-5 Mariners, Robles at third. Here's the 1-2 to Rodden. Swung on, spoils the foul. That was a tough changeup that he gets rid of.
1: That's that pitch. First one he saw as well. By the way, we just got a shot of his dad right now. Heads in his hands. Can barely watch.
0: The 1-2. Swung on, fouled back to the screen. He stays alive. 1-2. He steps out, takes a big, deep breath.
1: His dad, his high school coach. Played some college ball himself.
0: A huge run at third base. 6-5 Mariners, 10th inning. Here comes the 1-2. Upstairs. Takes a fastball at the letters. Two balls, two strikes.
1: Well, he's getting more and more comfortable in this at-bat. He's shown that changeup. He's shown the fact he's trying to get that fastball above the hands, too elevated.
0: Here comes the 2-2 to Rod. Swung on, line drive left field. Does this have enough? Trammell back, makes the catch. Robles tags. He's flying. He scores. Brock Rodden has done it again. He drives in a run in the 10th, and the Mariners lead by 2-7-5. Rodden has been a hero in Houston.
1: I mean, what a night for Brock Rodden. His debut ties this game up. Team's got two outs against Brian Abreu in that 8th inning. And then here in the 10th, getting that second run. Wow.
0: So Munoz will have two runs to play with. Here's Young. The pitch. Little check swing foul. Now, let's think ahead a little bit. The Astros will have the automatic runner at second. Do you still walk Alvarez, even though he's only the tying run?
1: This is going to be interesting to see. Yeah. I'm curious to see how they play this.
0: Let's see what they do. We go to the bottom of the 10th. Mariners leading by 2. Andres Munoz on to try and win it for the Mariners. 7-5 M's. Back with more right after this.
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0: Here we go, bottom of the 10th. Andres Munoz is on to try and close it. The Mariners up by 2. Yordan Alvarez stands in. The front runner for American League MVP. Pena, the automatic runner at second base. And it looks like the Mariners are going to pitch to Alvarez, the tying run. Pena utterly does not matter at second base. Mariners a two-run lead in the 10th.

0: Andres, the pitch. There it is, a fastball over the edge. It's a strike.
1: Well, a couple things to factor in. First of all, Andres Munoz, when you ask him who is the toughest out, he will just admit this is the toughest guy he says he's to face in the big leagues. That's Yordan Alvarez.
0: Munoz set. The 0-1. Swung on, ground ball right to first base. Naylor has it, races to the bag. He steps on first, and Alvarez is retired. A huge first out in the 10th inning.
1: Huge first out. And we're questioning, would they put him on? Now, I think if it's a tight game, you walk him in that situation. There's no way you can let him drive a ball into the outfield with a runner at second base. But also, too, look, he attacked him that first pitch, and then I don't think Alvarez would have seen anything straight after that.
0: Here's Paredes. Pena moved to third. His run does not matter. Mariners up by two. Here's the pitch. He bounced a slider in the dirt. Stopped by Pareda, doing the catching now for the Mariners. M's up 7-5. They've come all the way back to take the lead in the 10th. Looking for game one against the Astros. A massive swing game in the division. Paredes, that pull power. Munoz set. The pitch. That steams over for a strike. 100 over the corner.
1: Wow. We've seen that little bump in velocity from Andres Munoz. We've seen him slow everything down. I talked to him the other day about some of the breath work he's been working on. Command's been through the roof.
0: The 1-1. Swung on, popped up, out of play. First base side, Munoz in the driver's seat. That was 101 on the heater.
1: And now you got a couple options here. You can go 101, elevated, or you can snap off that slider that we're so used to seeing from Andres Munoz to all these righties.
0: Bottom of the 10th, Mariners on top, 7-5. Tying run at the plate, Munoz set. The 1-2. Swung on, chop foul. That was a slider that he just gets rid of. So we'll do it again.
1: And we've seen Paredes too. I was looking at some of the opposite field contact. He has upped his game a little bit, opposite field, especially with two strikes. So usually he's so pool happy, you could go something down and away. You gotta be careful right here.
0: The 1-2 from Andres. It's low. Did he go after it? Nope. He checked his swing. So two balls, two strikes. Pena at third base. Mariners leading by two. 7-5. 10th inning. One out. Alvarez retired. Andres ready. The 2-2. Up and away, missed at 101. Full count now, 3-2. Big pitch right here.
1: I'm going slider right here if I'm Andres Munoz.
0: Andres set. The 3-2. Swung on, popped up, out of play. Mm. He went fastball, 101 again.
1: I just think because Paredes is in swing mode, right? It's 3-2. You feel pretty good about your slider. Yes, he's laid off a bit. It's not like he's recognizing it, too, just from some of the swings, some of the check swings. I'm getting my fingers on top of this slider and trying to get that swing over it.
0: The 3-2. Swung on. Line drive center field. Robles racing over. Can't get there. It's a hit. Pena scores. It's a one-run game. Paredes, an RBI single. 7-6, Mariners, with one out.
1: Again, staying up the middle. Again, Paredes, we talked about, it's just more of the push to right field, especially with two strikes. And that was the pitch he was sitting on. It was that fastball, drove it into center field. I'm kind of surprised right there they didn't go to that slider against Paredes.
0: We have a pinch runner at first base for Houston. Taylor Trammell will bat, the former Mariner. Well, Nick Allen is the runner. He has two steals on the year.
1: Yeah, tough situation. A little bit more speed at first base, but Taylor Trammell is a guy you can 1,000% handle. But the key is to keep that runner first out of scoring position because you got Altuve on deck. So a couple things to think about. If the Astros get a little aggressive, you got Paredes behind the plate. Johnny Paredes, who can throw. Absolute cannon.
0: There we go. Meeting broken up. Allen takes his lead at first base. Trammell 0 for 4, a couple of strikeouts.

0: Munoz, the pitch. Swung on and missed. A nasty slider. He rips through. 0-1.
1: Yeah, like I said, too, I'm not too... Knock on wood. I'm not looking at Trammell as being a big threat in this situation, but keep that runner out of scoring position with Altuve on deck. And get the out.
0: The 0-1. Swung on. Ground ball chop. First base side. And it's a foul ball. Just foul. Naylor tried to do everything possible to keep that one fair. 0-2. And now Munoz is looking for the K.

0: Pitch swung on and missed, a nasty slider. He rips through 0-1.
1: Yeah, like I said too, I'm not too, knock on wood, I'm not looking at Trammell as being a big threat in this situation, but keep that runner out of scoring position with Altuve on deck and get the out.
0: The 0-1. Swung on, ground ball chop, first base side, and it's a foul ball. Just foul. Naylor tried to do everything possible to keep that one fair. 0-2. And now Munoz is looking for the K. He is looking for the strikeout.
1: Got to get a change up, down and away. Trammell will have no chance against this pitch. You could try and elevate, but Munoz in this...
0: It's a base hit! Picked up by Dom Allen around second base. He's into third. Runners on the corners. He just reached out.
1: Keeping that bat hit through the strike zone. Really tough pitch. This is going to bring a mound visit from Pete Woodworth.
0: Here's Varsho. So, the tying run at third. The go-ahead run at first in Altuve. It's remarkable that he dunked that into right field.
1: Yeah, it's amazing. I mean, part of his skill set. He's been around a long time. Again, just staying on that pitch.
0: I mean, that pitch was nowhere near the zone. You could probably count the major leaguers that could have done that on one hand.
1: Right.
0: So, Pete Woodworth on the mound. The entire infield there as well, surrounding Munoz. Varsho tonight, 0-for-3 with a walk. The former Blue Jay, acquired at the deadline by Houston. Everybody on their feet here in Houston. All comes down to this. Bottom of the 10th. Two on, two outs. Mariners up by one. Munoz ready to work. He is set. The pitch. Swung on and missed. Buried a slider. 0-1. Good block, too, by Pareda with a runner at third base. Andres. Set from the chest. The 0-1. Ooh. In the dirt.
1: Wow, good pick.
0: Didn't
1: right
0: swing
1: there
0: at that slider.
1: No, he did not. But Johnny Pareda, man, what a pick. What a block behind the plate.
0: And Pareda looked.
1: Somehow, man, got that glove turned around, kept it in front of him.
0: Pareda looked at Munoz and just nodded like, I got you. One ball, one strike. Two on, two outs. Mariners up one. 10th inning. Munoz, the pitch. Swung on and missed. Another slider. One ball, two strikes. Munoz, one strike away.
1: I mean, he is nowhere near that slider from Munoz. Now, the one thing Varsho has struggled mightily with is elevated and plus velocity at the top of the strike zone.
0: The 1-2. Swung on, ground ball, base hit, left field. This game is tied. Varsho stuck out the bat, knocks it into left. It's 7-7 in the 10th. Unbelievable.
1: Yeah, it just went to the well way too many times right there. Varsho looked helpless against that slider early in the at-bat. But again, with Dalton Varsho, the big issue he has had is just not getting to that fastball at the top of the strike zone. But Munoz is feeling really good about that slider and just unable to bury that pitch and get that swing and miss. Wow.
0: Here's Walker, the pitch. And it's just wide. 7-7 the score. Bottom of the 10th. Varsho on first. Altuve on second. Here comes the 1-0. Swung on, blasted left field. That's the ball game. On its way, onto the train tracks. It's a walk-off home run for Christian Walker. Absolute heartbreak as the Mariners lose in 10 innings to the Astros.
1: I mean, how they somehow, some way came back after that Altuve base hit and caused all that. Dalton Varsho looked completely helpless against that slider, and then

0: Christian Walker comes up and ends it.
1: Astros win 10-7. We'll come back with more right after this.
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0: locker room, trying to look each other in the eye after the way you came back, you fought back. But that's what you have to take from this game. No one wants to hear this, especially in that locker room. But the fact that you had plenty of offense, you're up against some really good pitching, one of the best back-end bullpens in the game, and you fought and you beat them, and then all of a sudden you got a situation where, you know, the matter of just a couple pitches, Altuve was able to get to that slider. Vasho somehow put that ball in play after you looked absolutely helpless against those sliders. And obviously, having a rough one today, you push that aside. Man, I'm telling you, you've got some momentum here, but that was a crushing loss for the Mariners.
1: Boy, you look at those two swings by Altuve and Vasho.
0: Oh, my God.
1: I mean, you have 100 swings on those pitches, on those sliders from Munoz that were out of the zone, I think you may have one hit out of 100. 100%. That is unbelievable, but that they had back-to-back hits on those pitches.
0: 100%. I mean, again, and I was saying during that Vasho at-bat that he has struggled against, you know, plus velocity middle up. That's been the big issue he had before he got traded. However, if you're Munoz, man, and you're in the heat of the moment like that, and you see some of those swings on that slider, it's like, guess what? I'm going right back to that spot. And somehow, man.
1: Yeah.
0: The guy who's having a really down year comes over in a trade, man. Did he ever come up big? And, of course, Altuve somehow got to that ball. Crazy.
1: Astros win this one 10-7 in 10. We'll come back with more right after this on the NC Machinery Mariners Radio Network.
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1: Mariners losing 10-7, the final. Astros come back in the 10th to grab the win. Tough start for George Kirby. 4 2/3, 8 hits, 5 earned runs, 3 walks. The bullpen was lights out after that until Munoz ends up giving up 4 earned runs in the 10th inning as the Astros grab the win. For the Mariners, Victor Robles, an excellent night, 3 hits. And Naylor had a couple hits. Dom Canzone, 2 hits. Rosarena, 2 hits. Mariners, 7 runs on 12. Brock Rodden, his major league debut. He had the hit to tie things in the 8th, went 1-for-4 in the game, and then drove in a run on a sac fly, a huge run that gave the Mariners a 2-run lead. And you're thinking at the time with Munoz coming on that that would be enough, but unfortunately not enough for the Mariners as they lose to Houston. And now it's time to regroup. Coming back tomorrow to try and regroup and
0: try and regroup. I mean, you took a big bite out of your bullpen too. By the way, you got a couple of you guys. Ferrer didn't pitch. That's a bonus. But Munoz 2 days in a row. Bizzardo had to get stretched out a little bit today as well. But man, what a crushing loss that was. I mean, again, just how you process that afterwards is so difficult, especially too when you go 12 months ago coming into this building.

0: late in the season when you sweep the Astros. You had some of that magic. Well, the Astros had some of that magic on their end tonight, especially in that ninth inning.
1: 10-7 the final. We'll come back with more right after this.
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1: 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Mariners baseball brought to you by your Northwest Chevy Equinox. Mariners, they'll look to bounce back tomorrow, trying to even the series after the walk-off win, 10-7 by the Astros. Emerson Hancock gets the ball tomorrow, 4:10 first pitch. We'll take the air an hour before that for the pregame show. And then on Sunday, 4:20 first pitch, night game, Brian Wu against Hunter Brown. Mariners walked off tonight, 10-7 the final. We'll come back with the postgame show coming your way right after this.
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1: 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A walk-off two-run home run.
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3: Got him! A wicked slider. Munoz lets out a yell.
2: Mariners postgame starts now.
4: It is the Mariners postgame show. Shannon Dreher will be up shortly. In the meantime, we have the highlights for you and what ended up being a wild one and a heartbreaking loss for the Mariners. 10-7 in 10 innings. It was a great start to this one for the Mariners. They got a couple runs early. Dom Canzone coming through with a base hit to give the Mariners a 1-0 lead.
5: The 1-1. Swung on, smashed into the gap right center field. It's down, it's a hit. Randy to third base. He's being waved. The throw will go to second. Randy scores standing, wow. And the Mariners have a 1-0 lead. Dom Canzone, an RBI base hit. It's a great start for the Mariners.
4: Yeah, they would add another run on a sac fly. So 2-0 Mariners, but this was a tough night for George. He gave up a home run in the first, a four spot in the second. So the Mariners were staring at a 5-2 deficit. They would get one back. Victor Robles with a base hit in the sixth inning, so they'd get a run there. And then how about Brock Rodden in the eighth inning? The Mariners down one, and Brock Rodden in his major league debut, his first hit would tie it up.
5: Here's the 1-0. Swung on, blasted, right field, down the line. It is a fair ball into the corner. Wilson scores. Here comes Robles. He's being waved. It is an automatic double over the wall. Brock Rodden, his first major league base hit, and he's tied the game. The Mariners 5, the Astros 5. A spectacular way to claim your first major league hit. It's an automatic double to tie the score.
4: Yeah, unfortunately, that would have scored Robles had it not hopped over the wall. Instead, he settles for tying it. We'd go to the 10th. A high drama. It started with Victor Robles smashing a triple in the 10th to give the Mariners the lead.
5: The 3-2. Swung on, driven, into the gap, left center field, it's hammered, it's to the wall. Donovan around third base, he scores, Robles is fine, he's around second, he's into third standing, it's an RBI triple for Victor Robles, and the Mariners have the lead, 6-5 in the 10th. Victor coming through huge for the Mariners.
4: Yeah, they would add another run on a sac fly, but Christian Walker, he would walk it off a three-run home run in the 10th.
5: Here comes the 1-0. Swung on, blasted, left field. That's the ball game. On its way, onto the train tracks. It's a walk-off home run for Christian Walker. Absolute heartbreak. As the Mariners lose in 10 innings to the Astros.
4: That was it. That was the ball game. Mariners lose 10-7 to the Astros. 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
8: Welcome back to Daikin Park here in Houston, Texas, where unfortunately we just saw the Mariners fall 10-7 to the Astros in extra innings. Shannon Dreyer, Ryan Roland-Smith here. And Ryan, I mean, we've seen these kinds of games before. Obviously, with where the Mariners are right now, the swing that this series will have, and just the fact that you felt for a couple of innings like, okay, this might be the momentum that they're looking for. To me, this, you know, without, I don't even think I have to say it, but I will, this is the toughest loss of the season.
9: Yeah, 100% toughest loss, most gut-wrenching loss. The time of the year, the fact that you did have some magic finally, yeah, beyond momentum. Like, I agree with you with the momentum side of things, but just had a little bit of magic. You had Brock Rodden come up, have that huge game-tying two-out double that just snuck into the seats. He came back the way they did. They took care of a really tough bullpen with Abreu, who's been really good. Hayter, you're so close to knocking him out too, which is pretty much impossible. Extra innings, everything else, and then you're down to your final strike, and Altuve somehow makes contact with that pitch. Varsho somehow makes contact. That magic was on the Astros side, and that was the gut-wrenching part, to look over and see your division rival getting, not calling it luck, but that magic this time of year.
8: Yeah, it was tough for me to see, and I had to walk back into the tunnel to see it, but the celebration at home plate, I haven't seen one of those in a while like that.
9: Yeah.
8: This was, there was extra, and it's because where they're at, although I will say this, their crowd wasn't acting like they're where they're at. This is a place where you come in and it can be just absolutely impossibly loud.
9: Yeah.
8: This time of year, we did not have that here tonight. They were just kind of watching a ball game, which was kind of odd.
9: Mm-hmm.
8: Which I guess is something you could take into your favor, that you could hear out there, and
9: for
8: it
9: sure
8: wasn't absolutely crazy. But it seemed like you know, they were just overcoming so many things. I mean, they score the two runs and then they're down 5-2 and you've got the okay.

0: say, well, this isn't going to happen.
1: Right.
0: And they push back. And, you know, one of the things that we have seen, Ryan, over these last two games, and I don't know if it's a coincidence, but say everything went right with this one, and it almost did, and take a look at what we saw in New York. The guys that were winning those two games for you were guys that are not in the everyday lineup for the most part.
1: Right. Yeah, and you can look at that as a positive, the see everyone contributing narrative, or you can look at it and say, I still need my main guys, my big threats in the lineup to come up and be threats. And I, again, like, look, John, I will say this. With all that being said, too, I want to make sure I get this point out. Easier said than done. Easy for me to sit up in this booth and talk about, because I know they're dealing with it in that clubhouse right now. But you have to walk away from this game saying, take away a few pitches and all the magic and everything we talked about from the Astros. Take away a couple pitches. Man, we knocked out a guy in Peter Lambert who was really good in a sense that you scored runs early. You had some really good at-bats. You're getting on base way more. Cal Raleigh's starting to get on base way more. Josh Naylor's starting to swing it. You did really well against a really tough bullpen. You had the middle of your bullpen in Brizardo. Gabe Spire come up massive tonight in some of these spots. Michael Rucker as well. Shout out to him bouncing back. There was so much good to take from this game that hopefully you can take it in tomorrow. But regardless, you get on that bus and just go, man, that was the only thing you remember is the fact that you've seen Christian Walker just stand there at the plate after you've seen a ball just float into the past this Crawford box. He's just like, what just happened? So it's so difficult to walk away from this game with any kind of feel of, hey, we've got some things happening offensively.
0: Right.
1: It's a tough one.
0: Right. It is a tough one. They're going to have to put it behind them. And I think go back to one of the sayings from a few years ago. I think it's like 22, might have even been 21. Keep fighting.
1: Yeah.
0: Because we're starting to see that fight right now. I think a little bit more than we had.
1: Mm-hmm. Yeah. Yeah. There is that fight. There is that sense of urgency, all these little things. But, man, it can be exhausting when you feel like you're doing all this stuff and all the prep and all the, you know, the process, trust the process and everything. You're just not getting paid off for it. And then on top of that, too, to walk in here after you lose two games in New York and you're looking at the standings, you know exactly what's ahead of you. And also, too, the swing Gary was talking about. This could end up, you could be 8 games back in the division, or you could be literally just a couple games back, depending on what goes on in this series. But really tough one. And on top of that, too, your bullpen's pretty depleted for tomorrow.
0: Right. I was wondering about that. What do you see there?
1: Yeah. Pizarro can go back-to-back-to-back days. Now, I'll even throw Munoz if it's an absolutely must. I think Gabe Spire, he looked really good as well. You didn't use Ferrer. You may have a situation where Vargas, not saying he comes back tomorrow, but down the pipe, you see him come out. But not to mention, too, you got Hunter Brown on that last day as well. Keep that in mind as well. You get that last game where we had Max Fried on the Sunday. You beat him 1-0. But it does get tougher, you know, in this series, too. So much of that to walk away from this really, really tough loss.
0: All right. That is Ryan Roland-Smith competing with the fireworks right now. Go ahead and say Seattle fireworks are better, too.
1: I'm a thousand times better. Every time I come here and watch it, good job putting the show on, but not even close to T-Mobile.
0: Oh, my gosh. But Cleveland is the best. I'll throw that in there if we are being fair here. They might, like, blow up.
1: Really?
0: Cleveland is ridiculous. Absolutely. It's like you think they're doing the finale 5 different times. It's like surely they have.
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11: Welcome back inside Daikin Park here, where the Mariners tonight fall 10-7 to the Houston Astros in walk-off style. This was a game where you presumably had everything going right. You were the first to score in this game. Then things kind of slowed down. They fell behind, but they come back in the sixth inning and put up a run, get themselves back into it, another couple in the eighth. And then in the 10th inning, they did what we haven't seen them do so many times and that you have to do on the road. You must score more than one run in extras, and they did. And where they were getting the production, Victor Robles, Brock Rodden on his call-up, his first big league hit, a ground rule double that scored a run, the game-tying run. I mean, so many things going right there. You got not just one good inning from Edward Bizzardo, you got two from him. Michael Rucker was good out there, able to come in and get George Kirby, who went short in this one. We'll get into that in just a bit. Able to get him out of the inning and come back and pitch another one. And you just, you know, Andrés Muñoz gets Yordan Alvarez out in the bottom of the 10th for the first runner, and of course you, for the first out, and of course you have the runner on second base. Everything seemed to be going the Mariners' way once they started getting going, and unfortunately all it took were a couple of base hits that just got through, and then the big blast, and the Mariners end up dropping this one. They fall another game behind the Houston Astros, and just suffer what is just going to be a very, very tough loss for them to take. We're going to hear from the skipper in just a little bit, but why don't we go ahead and hear from Brock Rodden? And you know, these interviews are so tough when they happen after a loss. It's when they happen after a win, it's a totally different scene. They're celebrating going on in the clubhouse. If they're at home, there'll be fireworks. There'll be a beer shower in the clubhouse. I mean, it's just a joyous occasion, a first debut and a first big league hit, let alone one that was that big. And when you're in a situation where it is a loss, let alone a painful loss, everything is so much more measured. It's tough to enjoy it. It's in the moment. Unfortunately, I would have liked this to be a much more joyous interview, but Brock Rodden did speak after the game. Here's what he had to say.
12: Just a brutal way to end it there. Just, you guys had it sort of set up there. Just talk about the fight and the effort to kind of rally there as a team.
13: Yeah, I mean, you know, we went down early. Fought as a team, we competed, we played Mariners baseball and fought our way back into it, and unfortunately we just fell a little short tonight. That's baseball, sometimes can happen.
14: Rocky, you talked pregame just about the emotions of making your major league debut. Now that you've gotten through it, what was the experience like?
13: It was unbelievable. I had so much fun out there. I was definitely a little nervous at first, but after a few pitches went in, in the zone, I was back to playing baseball like always.
12: What did that ground rule double feel like off the bat? How

0: trust God. You know, he has his hand on me at all times. You know, I was just praying that he would give me peace throughout the game, and he did.
1: What were you getting from the at-bats in front of you, watching the pitchers, watching how the hitters ahead of you approached them?
0: Yeah, so the guys ahead of me, they did a really good job of relaying that information of kind of what to expect and what to look for on certain guys. You know, Naylor was one of the big guys in helping me out there, and I really appreciated that.
1: And that was Brock Rodden right there. And he, of course, is up because Colt Emerson, and we've got the story up on SeattleSports.com. I was able to talk to Jerry DePoto a little bit about it today, Dan Wilson a little bit about it. But last night after the game, the plan had been to option him back to AAA. He's going to get checked out in Arizona. And because he felt that there might be a little thing in there, Jerry DePoto said, you know, this is a guy that doesn't speak up system since 22, I believe, he was drafted. A little bit older. He was a senior sign, a 10th round draft pick. But they really liked his skill set. And he is somebody that can play around the diamond in the infield. But as you saw with the bat, you know, he's not just a guy that can play every position and just put up a decent at bat. He's hit along the way everywhere. And they love his attitude out there. They love that he is a guy that is going to go out there and, you know, he's got the gritty tag on him, and that's certainly not a bad thing in baseball. So interesting player to have come up, and they thought that we would see him at some point this season, you know, particularly if it was in a bridge role, if, you know, perhaps Colt Emerson needed longer to be ready to be called up. I think you would have seen Brock Rodden if, I think he might have been on the IL at the time. But somebody that they really had projected to make an impact and come up to the big league level at some time, and his role will probably be more of the utility type. But there he was at shortstop tonight, and there he was putting up some big hits for the Mariners, and good for him. He will have a debut that he can be very, very proud of, and his family, they live 8 hours away from here in Oklahoma, were able to make it to the game, so a good night for them as well. Unfortunately, not a good night for the Mariners in general. When we come back, we are going to hear from Dan Wilson. That'll come up next as we continue here.
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0: run, his first Major League base hit, and he's tied the game. The Mariners 5, the Astros 5. A spectacular way to claim your first Major League hit. It's an automatic double to tie the score.
1: Welcome to the Bigs, Brock Rodden. Big debut for him. A good game for the offense. They equaled the Astros in hits. 12 hits on the night. Notables. You had the Dom Canzone single to score in the first inning. Josh Naylor with a sack fly in the first inning. Julio Rodriguez a double as they scored two in that first inning. Then Victor Robles run scoring single to left field in the fifth. And the bunt single that brought Brock Rodden up to the plate and advanced Cal Raleigh to second base in the eighth. And then the triple in the 10th to score the go-ahead runs. Good stuff all around on the offense. And the pitching, we'll get to that in just a little bit. But unfortunately, the Mariners just fall in, not going to say dramatic, I'll call it traumatic for fashion. Dan Wilson did speak about this after the game. Here's what he had to say.
2: Not a lot of justice in this game. I think the story tonight really is the way our guys fought back. There is no way around that. Getting down early, George sticking it out through five innings there, giving us five, and then turning it over to the bullpen, that was fabulous tonight. Rucker, Spire, getting two from Zardo there. And then Mooney threw a lot of really good pitches, and just thought the at-bats today up and down the entire game were tremendous. Base runners throughout the entire game. Brock Rodden with just an unbelievable, kind of a debut for him tonight. Vic Robles getting a chance in there tonight and putting up some huge at-bats. I mean, up and down. Guys were just, doing what they do. This is a tough one. It's just a great effort on the part of our guys, to fight and claw back the way they did against, the guys in their bullpen to do it and to not come out on the top end of that is a difficult one to swallow for sure.
3: Yeah, just how much more does that make this sting? Just giving the effort?
2: I mean, yeah, it does. I mean, it's a big series. We can still win the series, and that's going to be our goal. That's going to be our aim. It's always tough losing this type of ball game. But these guys, every one of them to a man, fought like crazy tonight. That says it all.
4: And I guess it just doesn't feel like at the end of the day the breaks are going your way. Does it feel like in general it's been kind of the story of the season for you guys in so many ways?
2: I mean, we can feel sorry for ourselves if we want, but we got to come back out tomorrow. We got to play hard and we got to win the series, and that's still in front of us. That's how we're going to approach it, that's the way these guys are looking at it too.
3: Building on the at-bats yesterday, just what did you like quality?
2: We'll be put off 100 pitches on by the fifth, I believe. We were seeing the ball well. We were waiting for pitches to hit. When we got them, we were putting good swings on them, finding barrels. It was all around good up and down at-bats. A couple times where, we needed a little bit more of a situational type hit. We were able to do that. Brock Rodden, especially getting that sack fly there, was huge to add that second run. A lot of little things today that our guys did, with the bat, which is, that's a really promising thing.
3: The release has been so good for you guys, especially for a long run late. Do you say anything?
2: I thought he was great tonight. I thought the ball that Altuve hit, I don't know how you can make a better pitch. I think that the pitch that Varsho hit almost, that was about ankle high. He just hit it in the right spot. There's not a lot you can say. He made good pitches, and it's just baseball tonight. It just got us.
1: There's really not a lot you can say. Baseball did just get them, and I know that there have been a lot of tough ones in his words this year, but I think that tonight definitely earned that title for what we saw out there and how this one turned. And unfortunately, this was a game, and it was building off of another game where things seemed to be moving in the right direction.

0: and you're looking for any little bit of traction. And, you know, his message, well, it's about the series now, and they certainly can go out there and do some things in the next two games. But this one will be a tough one to shake over the next couple of hours, without question. All right, we do need to step away from this one for just a little bit. We'll take a look at everything that has been going on around the rest of baseball as we have been watching this one unfold. We're going to do it with the Chevy Silverado scoreboard, whether tackling the trails or this weekend's chores. Silverado and Silverado HD were built to take on the Northwest. So taking a look at the scoreboard, this one looks a little bit better. This is helpful. The Athletics right now are beating the Rangers 8-3 in the bottom of the eighth inning in Sacramento. Mariners' best and I think only path basically to the postseason right now is to somehow win the division. And you want Houston atop the division still because you have more games remaining against them than you do the Rangers, and you have the tiebreaker against the Astros. You do not have the tiebreaker against the Rangers. So if you're playing the long game here, and if you're looking at the what ifs, you definitely are a fan for any player that is playing against the Rangers the rest of the way. Dodgers are up 3-1 on the Brewers in the bottom of the eighth inning. The Mariners, of course, will see the Brewers in a couple of days in Milwaukee. Rockies lead the Giants 4-1 in the top of the ninth. It is the Cubs earlier today beating the Cardinals 3-0 at Wrigley Field. Reds over the Marlins 1-0. Pirates doubled up the Red Sox 8-4. Red Sox were the hottest team in baseball for a while, but now they're scuffling of late. Also lost a valuable piece of their bullpen. Garrett Whitlock, their setup man, is out for a while. He hit the IL yesterday. White Sox over the Tigers 9-5, and I find this race absolutely fascinating as the Central, the White Sox, are doggedly holding on to the lead that they have there, even though the Tigers have turned it up late and they've been running neck and neck about 3.5 games behind the White Sox. But the White Sox, they are not blinking. Really interested to see where this one goes. It was the Mets over the Nationals 4-1. The Padres beat the Guardians 7-5. Orioles, one better than the Rays, beat them 6-5. Diamondbacks shut out the Braves in Atlanta 2-0. Blue Jays over the Yankees 3-1 in Toronto. Royals beat the Angels 7-6 in Anaheim. And taking a look at the standings right now, it is the Tampa Rays atop the American League East by 6.5 games. The Yankees are 6.5 back. The Red Sox 9.5 back. The White Sox remain 3.5 up on the Tigers. They are up 4 on Minnesota, 5 on the Guardians. The Astros are now 6 up on the Mariners, 2.5 up on the Rangers. And then in the National League, Atlanta Braves with a very comfortable 8.5 game lead over the Phillies. Brewers up 3.5 on the Cubs. Dodgers leading the West, even though there's been a lot of angst because they've only won 4 of their last 10 games. They are up on the Padres 7.5 games. The Diamondbacks are 8.5 back, and I'm not even going to talk about the wild card because I don't think that's going to be mattering as far as the Mariners go. Too many teams between them and the final spot. Got to win the division, and to do that, well, they need to win tomorrow. We're going to get to that coming up next as we continue here on the NC Machinery Mariners Radio Network.
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7: Here comes the 2-2 to Rudd. Swung on, line drive left field. Does this have enough? Trammell back, makes the catch. Rudless tags. He's flying. He scores. Brock Rodden has done it again. He drives in a run in the 10th, and the Mariners lead by 2-7-5. Rodden has been a hero in Houston.
8: So fun to see what he was able to do in his big league call-up. Shannon Dreher coming to you from the Western Washington Toyota broadcast booth. I want to let you know that you've been listening to us on the Alaska Airlines Mariners postgame show, brought to you by the official airline of your Seattle Mariners. So really just gut punch for the Mariners tonight. Hopefully it's not the knockout blow, and it shouldn't be. There's still a lot of baseball left to be played, and as wild as the season has been, things can happen, but the Mariners have got to take care of business. And I mean, I know, not a lot of players talk today, but I know a lot of the things that they are thinking right now is, well, man, we got the offense and we got most of the pitching, but not all of it. We didn't get the starting pitching tonight. George Kirby just 4 2/3 innings. But the bullpen that has been so shaky of late, which was very strong not too long ago, came back and was great right up until your most reliable arm in the bullpen gave up more runs in one inning than he has over the last 2 months total. And there were just some lucky hits in there. And I mean, the count, you know, tip of the cap there. It's real. It happened. But yeah, get the hitting. You don't get the pitching. You get the pitching. You don't get the hitting. And it's just been such a struggle this year to get it all at the same time. And maybe tomorrow's the day. And I, as I said to Ryan, there's some interesting options out there in the lineups. You know, we looked at the lineup in game 3 in New York and just raised eyebrows. You know, this is a game they have to win, and half of the lineup, I think four of the names in the lineup had

0: batting averages in the ones. And that's because they had played a lot and whatnot, but they came away with a win. You had, you know, Weston Wilson putting up the only run in that game. And it just, you know, to take a look, you know, you had some defensive plays made by some guys that aren't normally in there. And then today you come in here and you see a little bit of the same with Brock Rodden and Victor Robles. Victor has not been playing nearly as much as he was a month ago. They were the offensive heroes of this game. So I do think I'm liking the mixing it up a little bit. I think it is a different energy. Something is happening there when you do that. And so I'm interested to see what Dan Wilson does for a lineup tomorrow. But one of the keys tomorrow is you are really going to need innings from Emerson Hancock, because your pen now is going, particularly your leverage arms, are going to be a little bit tired. And that's another thing that would have been great if they won this one, because the Astros went pretty deep in their pen, too. The only difference is they were off yesterday. And the Mariners played a game and traveled, and obviously you had arms that went to work. So that'll be a little bit tough. But you need your starters to get deeper in games. These last 6-7 road series have been very tough on the bullpen, because the starting pitching has put up an ERA of right around 6.5, which we're not used to seeing. They have struggled on the road over the last 2-3 road trips in particular. So we need Emerson Hancock to break that trend tomorrow. On the other side, it'll be Hayden Wesneski. They saw him earlier this season, 2-0 record, 3.86 ERA. That is going to wrap it up for us here tonight from the ballpark, the rapidly heating up ballpark, as the roof is now open, and you feel every bit of the humidity here at 11:40 p.m. But tomorrow it'll be closed, it'll be cool, it'll be ready for baseball. We're going to be looking at a 4:10 first pitch tomorrow. For Gary Hill and Ryan Roland Smith on the call, a little bit of Jay Buhner, because we're in Texas early on in this one. And our good friend Ryan Gildersleeve back at the shop on Eastlake, keeping us on track here. Tune in tomorrow. There will be baseball again, looking at a 4:10 first pitch, a 3 o'clock pregame show. I'm Shannon Drake.
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2: Eliminated from playoff contention, the Seattle Storm.
3: Yeah, Seattle, and look, they're a young team too, right? They're not where they need to be at all. Matter of fact, where are they? 7-29. They're not very good at all.
2: They were frisky and fun tonight. They made it a 2-point game late.
3: Yeah, but who did they lose that game to?
2: The Portland Fire, who are in tier 6, not going to the playoffs.
3: Exactly. So that's my point. Like, yeah, they're talented, but they've got to figure some things out. They've got to get into the offseason. They've got to get around the old fire pit, and they got to huddle up and figure out what they're going to do. Right? They're the definition of a team that's been, you know, deciding that they were going to settle for hot dogs instead of go for hot licks, right?
2: Around the fire. They're
3: around the fire pit,
2: the
3: exactly. Hey, man, let's go on and light up some hot licks, not some hot dogs. That's what's going on with them. Just saying. It all comes full circle around this fine parts that we call game night here on ESPN Radio. So those are Mia O'Brien's WNBA tiers for this week. Guess what? She'll have another round of them coming up next week. But coming up next, we show love to the ones that deserve it here on Game Night on ESPN Radio, the ESPN app, SiriusXM Channel 80, and tune in.
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0: $1.6 billion? Somebody's got to explain this to me. The Commanders, 3 years ago, were sold for just over $6 billion. Almost $3.6 billion less than Seattle. The Broncos in 2022 sold for $4.6 billion. The Panthers sold in 2018 for $2.2 billion. The Bills in 2014 sold for $1.4 billion. We should have a sports investment person on. I need somebody smart who could help me understand that. Is Seattle, I know they're coming off the Super Bowl, but is that a good investment for $9.6 billion?
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0: McDavid is here, fresh off of that Game 4 victory for the New York Knicks. What was it like in the arena?
1: Yeah, you couldn't breathe. Really, it was just like every second, every play was life and death.
0: That Ananobi tip was right in front of you.
1: That was right in front of me. Yeah.
0: At any point in time, did you think of tripping Wemby? Putting your feet up. Did you think that's the only way that you're going to stop them in the first time?
1: I'm very foot conscious now. Very foot conscious.
0: Because yeah. You're right there. Your seats are right next to the Spurs bench.
1: Yeah. You know the Spurs have an assistant coach. Mm-hmm. And he's also going back and forth. And, you know, I'm starting to yell at him. I'm going, hey, man, come on. Give us a break here.
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9: 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Right field in deep. Mesa is back. 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
10: 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Hopefully you are just getting to lean into your weekend, but the NFL is getting right to work. Listen, we've got preseason week one action, Friday Night Lights, what the experts are saying after Thursday's preseason debuts, plus the best team in baseball battle part two, Brewers, Dodgers. We've got that coming up. And the field in Williamsport is set. Does it get any better, any more summer than the Little League World Series? We'll hit the diamond soon, but let's start with things on the gridiron. So we've got those preseason games, week one, Denver, Atlanta. Let's start there. The question's going, what's Tua Tagovailoa going to look like? Will Bijan Robinson play? Is Bo Nix in the mix for Denver? Listen, I'll answer that first one now. That's a no. But for all the big names to watch in this one, it's the preseason. So why not just get a little wild card action to put those first points on the board for the Broncos?
6: RJ Harvey behind Prentice, the fullback in the I formation. Prentice gets a second carry of the drive, and he burrows himself into the end zone. Touchdown, Denver. 1 yard touchdown run by Adam Prentice.
10: How about that name, right? Adam Prentice. So Denver takes the lead 6-0 there. Bo Nix, he's expected to make his preseason debut next week against Green Bay. So Jarrett Stidham, he got a chance to solidify his spot for the Broncos in that backup QB job.
6: Offset eye on second down. Stiddy with a play fake. In trouble. Dumps it to the check down. This is Jaleel McLaughlin, who waltzes into the end zone with a touchdown, Denver.
10: 850 KOA had the call there on those two. Stidham played the first half, went 9 of 15 for 131 yards and a touchdown. Denver went on to win 27-7. Here's Sean Payton, Broncos head coach.
11: It was smooth. Yeah, I mean, I felt like, I think maybe there was a play or two we got down to 3 seconds, but the subs were good. Davis was on point. I thought the Qs did a good job in and out of the huddle. And again, you know, we had a couple guys coming in, Palcho and Alex, that were working out before the game. You know, are they going to play? And when we held them back, you know, it just, you got to be careful that you're not just going 14 snaps with the first group and the rest, you know. So those guys

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2: 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Braden, good afternoon. 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
5: All right, the battle for best in baseball. It comes down to the Brewers at the Dodgers, Milwaukee in L.A. Milwaukee came into the night having taken a two-game lead for best in the National League over the Dodgers. They gave up their spot in ESPN's power rankings. They held that top spot for 2 months. Brewers jumped over them. Tonight, when it comes to Dodger Stadium, Yoshinobu Yamamoto, he was stellar on the mound, struck out 9 in 6 innings for the Dodgers. When it comes to run support, though, tied at 1 in the 5th, Andy Pages at the dish.
6: The 2-2 pitch to Pajes. Pulled high in the air to deep left field. Carrying back and carrying out! Andy Pajes puts one over the short wall in left field next to the Dodger pen. And Los Angeles reclaims the lead. 2-1.
5: Andy Pajes on AM 570 LA Sports. So, 2-1 lead, but they needed a little bit more insurance. Let's go to Tommy Edman in the 6th.
6: Part of the Josh Hader deal. Edman cracks one in the air to deep left field. This ball is gone. Tommy with a much needed tank. They double the Dodger lead. Now 3-1 after Edman's 4th of the year.
5: Andy, Tommy, they double that Dodger lead. They go on to win it. And there it is, a lead cut back to just one game in the National League. And really, the battle for best in baseball, it's going to come down to probably the playoffs when it comes to those two teams. But another great battle when we go over to the hardwood in the WNBA. Wings Fever. It's a Paige Beckers and Caitlin Clark matchup. Paige, it was back and back, back and forth the entire first half. Paige Beckers giving Dallas the edge as they head into the break.
6: 5 seconds, shot clock and game clock. Tie game at 35. Alanna Smith. As Alicia Clark pulls down the rebound. One last look for Dallas. Beckers connects.
7: Offensive rebounding buckets for Dallas.
5: All right, so Fever were down 3 to start the fourth. Kelsey Mitchell hit 2 of her 23. 17 of those points, by the way, came in the second half for Mitchell. And that sparked a 12-0 Fever run. Caitlin Clark in to cap it.
6: The winner had it knocked away. Stolen by Thompson. Clark fires.

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2: Braden is 12 years old, just graduated fifth grade, and he's up in Linden. 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Braden, good afternoon. Nice to talk to you again today.
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0: 8-4. We've got Naismith Hall of Fame inductions coming up this evening with a great cast coming in that 2026 class. Starting at the top, Joey Crawford, of course. He's one of the longest tenured and most accomplished officials in NBA history. You got Mark Few, and we know he's got quite the resume in college basketball. Doc Rivers, talk about a name. He's got more than 1,180 wins in 27 seasons as an NBA head coach across a handful of different teams. And Amare Stoudemire, six-time NBA All-Star, 2003 NBA Rookie of the Year. They'll be going into the Hall of Fame. And on the women's side, just some phenomenal additions. Talk about trendsetters. 1996 U.S. Olympic team. They took that gold in Atlanta, paved the way for the start of the WNBA in 1997. Eye-catching stat here, won their games in Atlanta by an average of 28.6 points. Elena Deladon, she's going in on her own, just a phenomenal player and an even better person. She played volleyball her first year of college. Now she's in the Basketball Hall of Fame. And then two of Pat Summitt's greatest players at Tennessee, and that's saying a lot. We're talking Candace Parker and Shamika Holdsclaw, five NCAA titles between them. They're absolutely highlighting that class, but let's talk about your highlights from this evening. We'll take you in to your top sounds.
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1: Number five.
0: The O's snapped the Rays' 9-game winning streak tonight, and Gunnar Henderson hit a big home run in the seventh. WBAL had the call.
4: Comes home, the pitch. Gunnar hits his high in the air. Right field in deep. Mesa is back. He's at the wall, and he is out of room. A two-run homer for Henderson. A 4-for-4 night for Gunnar, and it's 6-2, Baltimore.
1: Number four.
0: In Detroit, Miguel Vargas had a big night for the White Sox, and here's his second ESPN 1000.
5: Pitch. Swinging a high fly ball out of the left center. It is deep, and it is gone. A two-homer game for Vargas. They get one of those runs back. It's 9-5.
1: Number three.
0: The Blue Jays beat the Yankees, and Alejandro Kirk gave them the insurance they needed in the eighth. You've got the call on Sportsnet 590, The Fan.
4: 2-1 Blue Jay leading. Kirk drives one. Deep right center. Back to the fence. Jones. Forget about it. Solo homer Alejandro Kirk. It's 3-1 Blue Jays in the bottom of the eighth inning.
1: Number two.
0: Week one of the NFL preseason continued this evening, and Caleb Douglas, he made the catch of the evening for the Dolphins in Washington. Big 105.9.
6: Malik out of the shotgun. Back to throw. Right side, and it's...
4: Ooh! Whoa. What a great catch by Douglas!
7: Oh, my God!
8: Douglas went up back shoulder, left hand, knocked it back to himself.
7: What a catch for the rookie.
4: Oh, Lord.
1: Number one.
0: In Houston, Christian Walker set the fans home happy with a walk-off three-run home run. 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
5: The 1-0. And Walker trails it.
4: Deep to left field. Distant goodbye. On to the train track. And the Astros walk off the Mariners. They win it 10-7 in 10. How about that?
7: Wow.
0: And last but certainly not least, the field is set for the Little League World Series. 20 teams from around the world, 10 from the U.S., 10 from everywhere else international will be heading to Williamsport. You will be able to catch all that action on ESPN and ABC. That starts on August 19th. Well, we've got NFL preseason action from week one coming up. 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

0: Las Vegas was built for stars. And on August 22nd, two of boxing's biggest take center stage. 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
0: It's time to put up or shut up. Rolly Romero versus Teofimo Lopez, August 22nd.
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12: 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Right field and deep. Mesa is back. 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
13: 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Hopefully you are just getting to lean into your weekend, but the NFL is getting right to work. Listen, we've got preseason week one action, Friday Night Lights, what the experts are saying after Thursday's preseason debuts, plus the best team in baseball battle part two, Brewers, Dodgers. We've got that coming up. And the field in Williamsport is set. Does it get any better, any more summer than the Little League World Series? We'll hit the diamond soon, but let's start with things on the gridiron. So we've got those preseason games, week one, Denver, Atlanta. Let's start there. The question's going, what's Tua Tagovailoa going to look like? Will Bijan Robinson play? Is Bo Nix in the mix for Denver? Listen, I'll answer that first one now. That's a no. But for all the big names to watch in this one, it's the preseason. So why not just get a little wild card action to put those first points on the board for the Broncos?
7: RJ Harvey behind Prentice, the fullback in the I formation. Prentice gets a second carry of the drive, and he burrows himself into the end zone. Touchdown, Denver. 1 yard touchdown run by Adam Prentice.
13: How about that name, right? Adam Prentice. So Denver takes the lead 6-0 there. Bo Nix, he's expected to make his preseason debut next week against Green Bay. So Jarrett Stidham, he got a chance to solidify his spot for the Broncos in that backup QB job.
7: Offset eye on second down. Stiddy with a play fake. In trouble. Dumps it to the check down. This is Jaleel McLaughlin, who waltzes into the end zone with a touchdown, Denver.
13: 850 KOA had the call there on those two. Stidham played the first half, went 9 of 15 for 131 yards and a touchdown. Denver went on to win 27-7. Here's Sean Payton, Broncos head coach.
14: It was smooth. Yeah, I think maybe there was a play or two we got down to 3 seconds, but the subs were good. Davis was on point. I thought the Qs did a good job in and out of the huddle. And again, you know, we had a couple guys coming in, Palcho and Alex, that were working out before the game. You know, are they going to play? And when we held them back, you know, it just, you got to be careful that you're not just going 14 snaps with the first group and the rest, you know. So those guys played a little bit more. And I was pleased with the pitch counts for like a lot of these players. There was no one that got into, you know, a crazy number high, and we kind of, it went pretty good.
13: It went pretty good. So Tua Tagovailoa, his debut, pretty quick. He played just 2 series, completed 3 of 5 passes for only 22 yards. So

0: Las Vegas was built for stars. And on August 22nd, two of boxing's biggest take center stage. Rolly Romero never follows the script.
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0: Teofimo Lopez has never needed one.
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0: But with world championship gold on the line, can they back it?
1: 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I'm going all in.
0: It's time to put up or shut up. Rolly Romero versus Teofimo Lopez, August 22nd.
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6: Well, your half-hour headlines, the game of the night, Dodgers-Brewers. Dodgers getting a game back on the Milwaukee Brewers in the crowded National League standings. And when we're talking week one of the NFL preseason, all eyes on Fernando Mendoza and the Raiders. But what's everybody saying? And of course, NFL preseason continues on Friday night. Broncos beat the Falcons 27-7, where the Falcons just figuring out what to do at quarterback. Bucks beat the Jets 24-16 for the surprise debut without Geno Smith in the mix. And then the Commanders topped the Dolphins 20-7. When it comes to debuts, though, none more anticipated than Raiders rookie Fernando Mendoza. He threw for 97 yards in four drives on the field on Thursday night for the Las Vegas Raiders in a 27-14 loss to the Arizona Cardinals. Mendoza, as expected, he had moments when he looked like a young player who's just adjusting to that speed in the NFL, right? And then he had moments when Las Vegas has every right to be excited about this and say, this is why we're leaning in to trust this Heisman Trophy winner to be that future of our franchise. But how does everybody else feel about this debut? We're talking heads. And of course, that comes down to everybody here on ESPN Radio had plenty to say, starting with Chris Canty on Unsportsmanlike, on what he thought of Fernando Mendoza's debut.
7: Well, listen, he looked like he was in control. It wasn't too big for him. He made some big boy throws. The touchdown throw that he had, that was on the money on the slam route to Betch. And guess what? This is the guy, Fernando Mendoza, catching the snap and throwing the ball without the laces. That's a veteran-savvy move down in there in red zone where everything is sped up. So I was impressed by that. But maybe the best throw that he made was on the touchdown drive, his second drive of the game, where he fires a 20-yard dart to Malik Benson. And it's in between three Arizona Cardinals defenders. That's a big boy throw, man. And so you saw flashes of why he was the number one overall pick. And you got to feel good about where he's at with his overall progress, with his development. And now the question for Clint Kubiak is, how can you find a way for him to build on this performance and have a steady drumbeat, a steady progression as we navigate through the rest of the preseason? But all in all, he checked all the boxes. You feel good about what Fernando Mendoza did on the field.
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1: 2-1 Blue Jay leading. Kirk drives one. Deep right center. Back to the fence. Jones. Forget about it. Solo homer Alejandro Kirk. It's 3-1 Blue Jays in the bottom of the eighth inning.
2: Blue Jays top the Yankees 3-1. The Yankees are chasing in the AL East. They're very much in the wild card picture, but they're chasing Tampa Bay, and that's not going to cut it, a 3-1 loss to the trailing Blue Jays at the bottom of the AL East. Red Sox and Pirates sticking there. Red Sox dropping this one 8-4 behind some big bats from Rafael Flores Jr. and Brandon Lowe.
3: Pitch is swung on and belted deep to right field. Brandon Lowe strikes a three-run homer. Lowe hits a three-run shot off the lefty. And the Pirates are up 7-2 over the Red Sox.
2: Brandon Lowe with the big bat, 93-7. The Fan. Pirates top the Red Sox 8-4. We've got Naismith Hall of Fame inductions coming up this evening with a great cast coming in that 2026 class. Starting at the top, Joey Crawford, of course. He's one of the longest tenured and most accomplished officials in NBA history. You got Mark Few, and we know he's got quite the resume in college basketball. Doc Rivers, talk about a name. He's got more than 1,180 wins in 27 seasons as an NBA head coach across a handful of different teams. And Amari Stoudemire, six-time NBA All-Star, 2003 NBA Rookie of the Year. They'll be going into the Hall of Fame. And on the women's side, just some phenomenal additions. Talk about trendsetters. 1996 U.S. Olympic team. They took that gold in Atlanta, paved the way for the start of the WNBA in 1997. Eye-catching stat here, won their games in Atlanta by an average of 28.6 points. Elena Deladon, she's going in on her own. Just a phenomenal player and an even better person. She played volleyball her first year of college. Now she's in the Basketball Hall of Fame. And then two of Pat Summitt's greatest players at Tennessee. And that's saying a lot. We're talking Candace Parker and Shamika Holdsclaw, five NCAA titles between them. They're absolutely highlighting that class, but let's talk about your highlights from this evening. We'll take you in to your top sounds.
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0: Number five.
2: The O's snapped the Rays' nine-game winning streak tonight, and Gunnar Henderson hit a big home run in the seventh. WBAL had the call.
6: Comes home, the pitch. Gunnar hits his high in the air, right field and deep. Mesa is back. He's at the wall, and he is out of room. A two-run homer for Henderson. A 4-for-4 night for Gunnar, and it's 6-2, Baltimore.
0: Number four.
2: In Detroit, Miguel Vargas had a big night for the White Sox, and here's his second ESPN 1000.
7: A pitch. Swinging a high fly ball out of the left center. It is deep, and it is gone. A two-homer game for Vargas. They get one of those runs back. It's 9-5.
0: Number three.
2: The Blue Jays beat the Yankees, and Alejandro Kirk gave them the insurance they needed in the eighth. You've got the call on Sportsnet 590, The Fan.
1: 2-1 Blue Jay leading. Kirk drives one. Deep right center. Back to the fence. Jones. Forget about it. Solo homer Alejandro Kirk. It's 3-1 Blue Jays in the bottom of the eighth inning.
0: Number two.
2: Week one of the NFL preseason continued this evening, and Caleb Douglas, he made the catch of the evening for the Dolphins in Washington. 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
8: Malik out of the shotgun, back to throw. 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
6: Ooh! Whoa, what a great catch by Douglas! 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
8: 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What a catch for the rookie.
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0: Number one.
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7: 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And Walker drills it deep to left

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0: 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And on August 22nd, two of boxing's biggest take center stage. Rolly Romero never follows the script.
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0: It's time to put up or shut up. Rolly Romero versus Teofimo Lopez, August 22nd.
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3: There's a lot of different things that the NFL is trying to do. 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Now we're going to Australia. We're going to the four corners. Is it the four corners of the earth?
4: Checking.
3: Just want to make sure.
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3: 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Yeah. 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
4: And I checked.
3: Corners.
5: There are no corners.
3: There are no corners.
5: On the earth.
3: Yeah. Unless you're a flat earther.
4: Unless you're a globist, then there's no corners, but...
3: Didn't one of the astronauts send a picture just to say, if you're a flat earther, this should change all of that? I never understood that with flat earthers. Like, what happens when you get to the end of the earth?
5: Remember we had this discussion, what is the town that's on the edge?
3: Yeah.
4: We are about to get just
3: a
4: deluge of stay in your lane
3: I know.
4: Content right now.
3: I know. 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
10: 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We've got that coming up. And the field in Williamsport is set. Does it get any better, any more summer than the Little League World Series? We'll hit the diamond soon, but let's start with things on the gridiron. So we've got those preseason games, week one, Denver, Atlanta. Let's start there. The question's going, what's Tua Tagovailoa going to look like? Will Bijan Robinson play? Is Bo Nix in the mix for Denver? Listen, I'll answer that first one now. That's a no. But for all the big names to watch in this one, it's the preseason. So why not just get a little wild card action to put those first points on the board for the Broncos?
7: RJ Harvey behind Prentice, the fullback in the I formation. Prentice gets a second carry of the drive, and he burrows himself into the end zone. Touchdown, Denver. 1 yard touchdown run by Adam Prentice.
10: How about that name, right? Adam Prentice. So Denver takes the lead 6-0 there. Bo Nix, he's expected to make his preseason debut next week against Green Bay. So Jarrett Stidham, he got a chance to solidify his spot for the Broncos in that backup QB job.
7: Offset eye on second down. Stiddy with a play fake. In trouble. Dumps it to the check down. This is Jaleel McLaughlin, who waltzes into the end zone with a touchdown, Denver.
10: 850 KOA had the call there on those two. Stidham played the first half, went 9 of 15 for 131 yards and a touchdown. Denver went on to win 27-7. Here's Sean Payton, Broncos head coach.
11: It was smooth. 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
5: All right, the battle for best in baseball, it comes down to the Brewers at the Dodgers, Milwaukee in L.A. Milwaukee came into the night having taken a two-game lead for best in the National League over the Dodgers. Dodgers, they gave up their spot in ESPN's power rankings. They held that top spot for 2 months. Brewers jumped over them. Tonight, when it comes to Dodger Stadium, Yoshinobu Yamamoto, he was stellar on the mound, struck out 9 in 6 innings for the Dodgers. When it comes to run support, though, tied at 1 in the 5th, Andy Páez at the dish.
6: The 2-2 pitch to Páez. Pulled high in the air to deep left field, carrying back and carrying out. Andy Páez puts one over the short wall in left field next to the Dodger pen. And Los Angeles reclaims the lead, 2-1.
5: Andy Páez on AM 570 LA Sports. So 2-1 lead, but they needed a little bit more insurance. Let's go to Tommy Edman in the 6th.
6: Part of the Josh Hader deal. Edman cracks one in the air to deep left field. This ball is gone. Tommy with a much needed tank. They double the Dodger lead. Now 3-1 after Edman's 4th of the year.
5: Andy, Tommy, they double that Dodger lead. They go on to win it. And there it is, a lead cut back to just 1 game in the National League. And really, the battle for best in baseball, it's going to come down to probably the playoffs when it comes to those two teams. But another great battle when we go over to the hardwood in the WNBA. Wings Fever. It's a Paige Beckers and Caitlin Clark matchup. Paige, it was back and forth the entire first half. Paige Beckers giving Dallas the edge as they head into the break.
6: 5 seconds, shot clock and game clock. Tie game at 35. Alana Smith. As Alicia Clark pulls down the rebound. One last look for Dallas. Beckers connects.
7: Offensive rebounding buckets for Dallas.
5: All right, so Fever were down 3 to start the 4th. Kelsey Mitchell hit 2 of her 23. 17 of those points, by the way, came in the second half for Mitchell. And that sparked a 12-0 Fever run. Caitlin Clark in to cap it.
6: The winner had it knocked away. Stolen by Timpson. Clark fires. And it goes down. Shooter's touch for Caitlin Clark in Indy.
5: That sealed it for the Fever and Clark, 29 for her, 23 for Mitchell. Game on this evening. It's the 14th game this season.

0: 3, 2, 1. The Seahawks, they're bringing it home again. The Seahawks win Super Bowl 60.
1: 12. Football is back as the Seahawks kick off the 2026 preseason against the Dallas Cowboys from Lumen Field. Join Steve Rabel and Dave Wyman this Saturday. 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
2: 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Masterful. 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And should we just say it right now? 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
5: 2-1 Blue Jay leading. Kirk drives one. Deep right center. Back to the fence. Jones. Forget about it. Solo homer Alejandro Kirk. It's 3-1 Blue Jays in the bottom of the eighth inning.
6: Blue Jays top the Yankees 3-1. The Yankees are chasing in the AL East. They're very much in the wild card picture, but they're chasing Tampa Bay, and that's not going to cut it, a 3-1 loss to the trailing Blue Jays at the bottom of the AL East. Red Sox and Pirates sticking there. Red Sox dropping this one 8-4 behind some big bats from Rafael Flores Jr. and Brandon Lowe.
7: Pitch is swung on and belted deep to right field. Brandon Lowe strikes a three-run homer. Lowe hits a three-run shot off the lefty. And the Pirates are up 7-2 over the Red Sox.
6: Brandon Lowe with the big bat, 93-7. The Fan Pirates top the Red Sox 8-4. We've got Naismith Hall of Fame inductions coming up this evening with a great cast coming in that 2026 class. Starting at the top, Joey Crawford, of course. He's one of the longest tenured and most accomplished officials in NBA history. You got Mark Few, and we know he's got quite the resume in college basketball. Doc Rivers, talk about a name. He's got more than 1,180 wins in 27 seasons as an NBA head coach across a handful of different teams. And Amare Stoudemire, six-time NBA All-Star, 2003 NBA Rookie of the Year. They'll be going into the Hall of Fame. And on the women's side, just some phenomenal additions. Talk about trendsetters. 1996 U.S. Olympic team. They took that gold in Atlanta, paved the way for the start of the WNBA in 1997. Eye-catching stat here, won their games in Atlanta by an average of 28.6 points. Elena Deladon, she's going in on her own. Just a phenomenal player and an even better person. She played volleyball her first year of college. Now she's in the Basketball Hall of Fame. And then two of Pat Summitt's greatest players at Tennessee, and that's saying a lot. We're talking Candace Parker and Shamika Holdsclaw, five NCAA titles between them. They're absolutely highlighting that class, but let's talk about your highlights from this evening. We'll take you in to your top sounds.
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6: The O's snapped the Rays' 9-game winning streak tonight, and Gunnar Henderson hit a big home run in

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7: 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Pulled high in the air to deep left field. 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
9: Listen, why go out when you can lock in with SportsCenter All Night? Hopefully you are just getting to lean into your weekend, but the NFL is getting right to work. Listen, we've got preseason week one action, Friday Night Lights, what the experts are saying after Thursday's preseason debuts, plus the best team in baseball battle part two, Brewers, Dodgers. We've got that coming up. And the field in Williamsport is set. Does it get any better, any more summer than the Little League World Series? We'll hit the diamond soon. But let's start with things on the gridiron. So we've got those preseason games, week one, Denver, Atlanta. Let's start there. The question's going, what's Tua Tagovailoa going to look like? Will Bijan Robinson play? Is Bo Nix in the mix for Denver? Listen, I'll answer that first one now. That's a no. But for all the big names to watch in this one, it's the preseason. So why not just get a little wild card action to put those first points on the board for the Broncos.
5: RJ Harvey behind Prentice, the fullback in the I formation. Prentice gets the second carry of the drive, and he burrows himself into the end zone. Touchdown, Denver. 1 yard touchdown run by Adam Prentice.
9: How about that name, right? Adam Prentice. So Denver takes the lead 6-0 there. Bo Nix, he's expected to make his preseason debut next week against Green Bay. So Jarrett Stidham, he got a chance to solidify his spot for the Broncos in that backup QB job.
5: Offset eye on second down. Stidham with a play fake. In trouble. Dumps it to the check down. This is Jaleel McLaughlin, who waltzes into the end zone with a touchdown, Denver.
9: 850 KOA had the call there on those two. Stidham played the first half, went 9 of 15 for 131 yards and a touchdown. Denver went on to win 27-7. Here's Sean Payton, Broncos head coach.
10: It was smooth. Yeah, I think maybe there was a play or two we got down to 3 seconds, but the subs were good. Davis was on point. I thought the Qs did a good job in and out of the huddle. And again, you know, we had a couple guys coming in, Palcho and Alex, that were working out before the game. You know, are they going to play? And when we held them back, you know, it just, you got to be careful that you're not just going 14 snaps with the first group and the rest, you know. So those guys played a little bit more. And I was pleased with the pitch counts for, like, a lot of these players. There was no one that got into, you know, a crazy number high, and we kind of, it went pretty good.
9: So Tua Tagovailoa, his debut, pretty quick. He played just two series, completed 3 of 5 passes for only 22 yards. So the Falcons quarterback competition, let's call it, still complicated. Very few answers here. Michael Penix Jr., of course, he still hasn't been cleared for team drills. He's recovering from that left knee surgery. Kevin Stefanski, Falcons head coach, on what he thought of Tua's performance.
11: Yeah, limit, I think 9 plays probably. So just
0: you know, I evaluate the entire offense in that regard. So I didn't, you know, move the ball well enough as an offense.

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2: Braden is 12 years old, just graduated fifth grade, and he's up in Linden. 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Braden, good afternoon. Nice to talk to you again today.
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6: They gave up their spot in ESPN's power rankings. They held that top spot for 2 months. Brewers jumped over them. Tonight, when it comes to Dodger Stadium, Yoshinobu Yamamoto, he was stellar on the mound, struck out 9 in 6 innings for the Dodgers. When it comes to run support, though, tied at 1 in the 5th, Andy Páez at the dish.
7: The 2-2 pitch to Páez. Pulled high in the air to deep left field, carrying back and carrying out. Andy Páez puts one over the short wall in left field next to the Dodger pen. And Los Angeles reclaims the lead, 2-1.
6: Andy Páez on AM 570 LA Sports. So 2-1 lead, but they needed a little bit more insurance. Let's go to Tommy Edman in the 6th.
7: Part of the Josh Hader deal. Edman cracks one in the air to deep left field. This ball is gone. Tommy with a much needed tank. They double the Dodger lead. Now 3-1 after Edman's 4th of the year.
6: Andy, Tommy, they double that Dodger lead. They go on to win it. And there it is, a lead cut back to just 1 game in the National League. And really, the battle for best in baseball, it's going to come down to probably the playoffs when it comes to those two teams. But another great battle when we go over to the hardwood in the WNBA. Wings Fever. It's a Paige Beckers and Caitlin Clark matchup. Paige, it was back and forth the entire first half. Paige Beckers giving Dallas the edge as they head into the break.
7: 5 seconds, shot clock and game clock. Tie game at 35. Alanna Smith. As Alicia Clark pulls down the rebound. One last look for Dallas. Beckers connects.
8: Offensive rebounding buckets for Dallas.
6: All right, so Fever were down 3 to start the fourth. Kelsey Mitchell hit 2 of her 23. 17 of those points, by the way, came in the second half for Mitchell. And that sparked a 12-0 Fever run. Caitlin Clark in to cap it.
7: The winner had it knocked away. Stolen by Timpson. Clark fires. And it goes down. Shooter's touch for Caitlin Clark in Indy.
6: That sealed it for the Fever and Clark. 29 for her, 23 for Mitchell. Game on eye on this evening. It's the 14th game this season where Mitchell and Clark had 20 points each. Here's Kelsey Mitchell after the game.
9: Well, Kelsey, it was a defensive battle in that first half, back and forth. Where did this team find separation in that fourth quarter?
10: I think the discipline down the stretch, once you get a hammer on things as far as like what great players like to do, Paige is one of them, you just try to make it difficult. I think down the stretch we did a better job of just making sure we were aware of where she was and making sure that we made the right play.
9: Ty Harris.

0: The same culture that was in 2012 was established last year. Yes, some of the names have changed, but names change. Culture doesn't. And this franchise has it. Now, do they have the depth to get all? Because, listen, winning a championship in college is a lot different than winning it in the big leagues. Because in college, you get on a roll, you win one game, you win a game, bada bing, bada boom. You get to the big leagues, you got to win a series. And series, you'll change. People make adjustments, but the culture is the same. Do they have the depth to go all the way to the championship? That's what I don't know, and that's what we're really looking forward to seeing.
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0: playoff St. Jude Championship round two out of Memphis, TPC Southwind. Scotty Scheffler proving why he is the world number one. He shot a 9-under-61, tying the TPC Southwind tournament course record, taking a 3-shot lead into the weekend. He called it a dream start.
1: You always want to try to get off to a good start, and you know I was able to do that today. And I mean, really, just a dream start. Probably one of the best starts I've had on tour, to be honest with you. I couldn't tell you a time where I've been lower early in the round. Just good start, and was able to continue to strike the ball and execute. And like yesterday was a day in which I felt like I played better than my score, but also early in the round I was out of the fairway a lot, so it could have been a day in which my score could have definitely been worse, and it definitely could have been a lot better. But today was a day in which I felt like I got a lot out of the round.
0: Got a lot out of there by birdieing his first 5 holes and had 6 birdies in his first 7. So he's in at 11 under. It's Victor Hovland and Sungjae Im chasing. Hovland shot a 64. Im carded his second straight 66, so they're tied for second at 8 under. They're 3 shots behind Scheffler. Ludvig Åberg, he's in the mix, fired a 5-under-65. He sits alone in fourth at 7 under. Rory McIlroy, he's in a little bit of trouble, followed his opening round 74 with a 70. He's 4 over, tied for 60th. Remember, just the top 50 in FedEx Cup standings advance to that BMW Championship, the second of those 3 events. Coming up, we take a look at the Naismith Hall of Fame inductions. Those will be later this evening on Saturday. Who's in? Who are we celebrating? That's after this.
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2: 2-1 Blue Jay leading. Burke drives one. Deep right center. Back to the fence. Jones. Forget about it. Solo homer Alejandro Kirk. It's 3-1 Blue Jays in the bottom of the eighth inning.
3: Blue Jays top the Yankees 3-1. The Yankees are chasing in the AL East. They're very much in the wild card picture, but they're chasing Tampa Bay, and that's not going to cut it, a 3-1 loss to the trailing Blue Jays at the bottom of the AL East. Red Sox and Pirates sticking there. Red Sox dropping this one 8-4 behind some big bats from Rafael Flores Jr. and Brandon Lowe.
4: Pitch is swung on and belted deep to right field. Brandon Lowe strikes a three-run homer. Lowe hits a three-run shot off the lefty. And the Pirates are up 7-2 over the Red Sox.
3: Brandon Lowe with the big bat, 93-7. The Fan. Pirates top the Red Sox 8-4. We've got Naismith Hall of Fame inductions coming up this evening with a great cast coming in that 2026 class. Starting at the top, Joey Crawford, of course. He's one of the longest tenured and most accomplished officials in NBA history. You got Mark Few, and we know he's got quite the resume in college basketball. Doc Rivers, talk about a name. He's got more than 1,180 wins in 27 seasons as an NBA head coach across a handful of different teams. And Amare Stoudemire, six-time NBA All-Star, 2003 NBA Rookie of the Year. They'll be going into the Hall of Fame. And on the women's side, just some phenomenal additions. Talk about trendsetters. 1996 U.S. Olympic team. They took that gold in Atlanta, paved the way for the start of the WNBA in 1997. Eye-catching stat here, won their games in Atlanta by an average of 28.6 points. Elena Deladon, she's going in on her own. Just a phenomenal player and an even better person. She played volleyball her first year of college. Now she's in the Basketball Hall of Fame. And then two of Pat Summitt's greatest players at Tennessee, and that's saying a lot. We're talking Candace Parker and Shamika Holdsclaw, five NCAA titles between them. They're absolutely highlighting that class, but let's talk about your highlights from this evening. We'll take you in to your top sounds.
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1: Number five.
3: The O's snapped the Rays' nine-game winning streak tonight, and Gunnar Henderson hit a big home run in the seventh. WBAL had the call.
6: Comes home. The pitch. Gunnar hits his high in the air. Right field in deep. Mesa is back. He's at the wall, and he is out of room. A two-run homer for Henderson. A four-for-four night for Gunnar, and it's 6-2, Baltimore.
1: Number four.
3: In Detroit, Miguel Vargas had a big night for the White Sox, and here's his second ESPN 1000.
7: Pitch. Swinging a high fly ball out of the left center. It is deep, and it is gone. A two-homer game for Vargas. They get one of those runs back. It's 9-5.
1: Number three.
3: The Blue Jays beat the Yankees, and Alejandro Kirk gave them the insurance they needed in the eighth. You've got the call on Sportsnet 590, The Fan.
2: 2-1 Blue Jay leading. Kirk drives one. Deep right center. Back to the fence. Jones. Forget about it. Solo homer Alejandro Kirk. It's 3-1 Blue Jays in the bottom of the eighth inning.

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1: Week 1 of the NFL preseason continued this evening, and Caleb Douglas, he made the catch of the evening for the Dolphins in Washington. 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
2: Malik out of the shotgun, back to throw, right side, and it's, ooh,
3: whoa,
2: what a catch. Great catch by Douglas.
3: Oh my God.
2: Douglas with a back shoulder, left hand, knocked it back to himself. What a catch for the rookie.
3: Oh Lord.
0: Number 1.
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4: The 1-0. And Walker trails it. Deep to left field. Distant goodbye. On to the train track. And the Astros walk off the Mariners. They win it 10-7 in 10. How about that?
3: Wow.
1: And last but certainly not least, the field is set for the Little League World Series. 20 teams from around the world, 10 from the U.S., 10 from everywhere else international will be heading to Williamsport. You will be able to catch all that action on ESPN and ABC. That starts on August 19th. Well, we've got NFL preseason action from week 1 coming up. 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

0: that he won in the wake of his gold medal in Lake Placid. But, I mean, there's nothing like an Olympic gold medal. That's got to be at the very top.
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2: Let me clean up something that happened in Tahoe. 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
2: 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It's not Diana Rossini.
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7: 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Pulled high in the air to deep left field. 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
8: 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Right field and deep. Mesa is back. He's at the wall. And he is out of room.
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10: Listen, why go out when you can lock in with SportsCenter All Night? Hopefully you are just getting to lean into your weekend, but the NFL is getting right to work. Listen, we've got preseason week one action, Friday Night Lights, what the experts are saying after Thursday's preseason debuts, plus the best team in baseball battle part two, Brewers, Dodgers. We've got that coming up. And the field in Williamsport is set. Does it get any better, any more summer than the Little League World Series? We'll hit the diamond soon. But let's start with things on the gridiron. So we've got those preseason games, week one, Denver, Atlanta. Let's start there. The question's going, what's Tua Tagovailoa going to look like? Will Bijan Robinson play? Is Bo Nix in the mix for Denver? Listen, I'll answer that first one now. That's a no. But for all the big names to watch in this one, it's the preseason. So why not just get a little wild card action to put those first points on the board for the Broncos.
6: RJ Harvey behind Prentice, the fullback in the I formation. Prentice gets a second carry of the drive, and he burrows himself into the end zone. Touchdown, Denver. 1 yard touchdown run by Adam Prentice.
10: How about that name, right? Adam Prentice. So Denver takes the lead 6-0 there. Bo Nix, he's expected to make his preseason debut next week against Green Bay. So Jarrett Stidham, he got a chance to solidify his spot for the Broncos in that backup QB job.
6: Offset eye on second down. Stiddy with a play fake. In trouble. Dumps it to the check down. This is Jaleel McLaughlin, who waltzes into the end zone with a touchdown, Denver.
10: 850 KOA had the call there on those two. Stidham played the first half, went 9 of 15 for 131 yards and a touchdown. Denver went on to win 27-7. Here's Sean Payton, Broncos head coach.
11: It was smooth. Yeah, I felt like, I think maybe there was a play or two we got down to 3 seconds, but the subs were good. Davis was on point. I thought the Qs did a good job in and out of the huddle. And again, you know, we had a couple guys coming in, Palcho and Alex, that were working out before the game. You know, are they going to play? And when we helped

0: Las Vegas was built for stars. And on August 22nd, two of boxing's biggest take center stage. Rolly Romero never follows the script.
1: This is my game.
0: Teofimo Lopez has never needed one.
2: This guy's got a big mouth.
0: For years, they've had plenty to say.
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0: But with world championship gold on the line, can they back it?
1: Teo, I'm here. I'm going all in.
0: It's time to put up or shut up. Rolly Romero versus Teofimo Lopez, August 22nd.
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4: Seth, you and Adam Schefter broke the news about the sale of the Seattle Seahawks. I gave you the floor on what you want to add, what you learned.
5: Well, I think that Vinod Khosla, you know, he's not exactly a household name, even though in Silicon Valley, he's obviously well known. Someone very early in the process said, you know, this guy's a killer and don't underestimate his chances to get the team. You know, you never know how these things go. But I think it's an ideal situation in the sense that he's buying a team that obviously is very well run at the moment. And his son, Neil, I think is going to be heavily involved in day-to-day operations on the team. And I think that ownership being involved, not in the minutia of football, but in how football operations work, I think can be a really good thing. And that will be an interesting case study to see over the coming years how it works in Seattle.
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6: All right, the battle for best in baseball, it comes down to the Brewers at the Dodgers, Milwaukee in L.A. Milwaukee came into the night having taken a two-game lead for best in the National League over the Dodgers. Dodgers, they gave up their spot in ESPN's power rankings. They held that top spot for 2 months. Brewers jumped over them. Tonight, when it comes to Dodger Stadium, Yoshinobu Yamamoto, he was stellar on the mound, struck out 9 in 6 innings for the Dodgers. When it comes to run support, though, tied at 1 in the 5th, Andy Páez at the dish.
7: The 2-2 pitch to Páez, pulled high in the air to deep left field, carrying back and carrying out. Andy Páez puts one over the short wall in left field next to the Dodger pen. And Los Angeles reclaims the lead, 2-1.
6: Andy Páez on AM 570 LA Sports. So 2-1 lead, but they needed a little bit more insurance. Let's go to Tommy Edman in the 6th.
7: Part of the Josh Hader deal. Edman cracks one in the air to deep left field. This ball is gone. Tommy with a much-needed tank. They double the Dodger lead. Now 3-1 after Edmonds' fourth of the year.
6: Andy, Tommy, they double that Dodger lead. They go on to win it. And there it is, a lead cut back to just one game in the National League. And really, the battle for best in baseball, it's going to come down to probably the playoffs when it comes to those two teams. But another great battle when we go over to the hardwood in the WNBA. Wings Fever. It's a Paige Beckers and Caitlin Clark matchup. Paige, it was back and forth the entire first half. Paige Beckers giving Dallas the edge as they head into the break.
7: 5 seconds, shot clock and game clock. Tie game at 35. Alanna Smith. As Alicia Clark pulls down the rebound. One last look for Dallas. Beckers connects.
8: Offensive rebounding buckets for Dallas.
6: All right, so Fever were down 3 to start the fourth. Kelsey Mitchell hit 2 of her 23. 17 of those points, by the way, came in the second half for Mitchell. And that sparked a 12-0 Fever run. Caitlin Clark in to cap it.
7: The winner had it knocked away. Stolen by Thibson. Clark fires. And it goes down. Shooter's touch for Caitlin Clark in Indy.
6: That sealed it for the Fever and Clark. 29 for her, 23 for Mitchell. Game on this evening. It's the 14th.

0: culture is the same. Do they have the depth to go all the way to the championship? That's what I don't know, and that's what we're really looking forward to seeing.
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0: second straight 66. So they're tied for second at 8 under. They're 3 shots behind Scheffler. Ludvig Åberg, he's in the mix, fired a 5 under 65. He sits alone in fourth at 7 under. Rory McIlroy, he's in a little bit of trouble. Followed his opening round 74 with a 70. He's 4 over, tied for 60th. Remember, just the top 50 in FedEx Cup standings advance to that BMW championship, the second of those 3 events. Coming up, we take a look at the Naismith Hall of Fame inductions. Those will be later this evening on Saturday. Who's in? Who are we celebrating? That's after this.
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4: 2-1 Blue Jay leading. Burke drives one. Deep right center. Back to the fence. Jones. Forget about it. Solo homer Alejandro Kirk. It's 3-1 Blue Jays in the bottom of the eighth inning.
5: Blue Jays top the Yankees 3-1. The Yankees are chasing in the AL East. They're very much in the wild card picture, but they're chasing Tampa Bay, and that's not going to cut it, a 3-1 loss to the trailing Blue Jays at the bottom of the AL East. Red Sox and Pirates sticking there. Red Sox dropping this one 8-4 behind some big bats from Rafael Flores Jr. and Brandon Lowe.
6: Pitch is swung on and belted deep to right field. Brandon Lowe strikes a three-run homer. Lowe hits a three-run shot off the lefty. And the Pirates are up 7-2 over the Red Sox.
5: Brandon Lowe with the big bat, 93-7. The Fan Pirates top the Red Sox 8-4. We've got Naismith Hall of Fame inductions coming up this evening with a great cast coming in that 2026 class. Starting at the top, Joey Crawford, of course. He's one of the longest tenured and most accomplished officials in NBA history. You got Mark Few, and we know he's got quite the resume in college basketball. Doc Rivers, talk about a name. He's got more than 1,180 wins in 27 seasons as an NBA head coach across a handful of different teams. And Amare Stoudemire, six-time NBA All-Star, 2003 NBA Rookie of the Year. They'll be going into the Hall of Fame. And on the women's side, just some phenomenal additions. Talk about trendsetters. 1996 U.S. Olympic team. They took that gold in Atlanta, paved the way for the start of the WNBA in 1997. Eye-catching stat here, won their games in Atlanta by an average of 28.6 points. Elena Deladon, she's going in on her own, just a phenomenal player and an even better person. She played volleyball her first year of college. Now she's in the Basketball Hall of Fame. And then two of Pat Summitt's greatest players at Tennessee, and that's saying a lot. We're talking Candace Parker and Shamika Holdsclaw, five NCAA titles between them. They're absolutely highlighting that class, but let's talk about your highlights from this evening. We'll take you in to your top sounds.
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5: The O's snapped the Rays' 9-game winning streak tonight, and Gunnar Henderson hit a big home run in the seventh. WBAL had the call.
7: Comes home. Pitch. Gunnar hits his high in the air. Right field in deep. Mesa is back. He's at the wall, and he is out of room. A two-run homer for Henderson. A 4-for-4 night for Gunnar, and it's 6-2 Baltimore.
3: Number four.
5: In Detroit, Miguel Vargas had a big night for the White Sox, and here's his second ESPN 1000.
6: Pitch. Swinging a high fly ball out of the left center. It is deep.

0: Less than 4 in 10 kids aged 6 through 12 are playing sports regularly. 4 in 10 kids? Let it sink in. 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
7: I'm Nick DeLuca. Good Saturday morning. Week 1 of the NFL preseason getting going. The Broncos opening up with a win over the Falcons in Atlanta. The defense making it tough for Tua Tagovailoa early in his Falcons debut. Had such a strong season a year ago. ESPN Radio's Myron Metcalf says Denver might be the best team in the AFC.
8: I think they might be the best team in the NFC if you tell me Bo Nix is healthy. Once we see Bo Nix again, I think they have that potential. Again, not only to win the AFC West, to win the entire AFC, we obviously won't see Bo Nix yet coming off the injury. But I think if you tell me that team by the middle of the season is rolling and everybody's good to go, I don't know why we would doubt the Broncos going into the AFC playoff picture.
7: Metcalf on Matt and Myron. Bo Nix did not play in the opener. Head coach Sean Payton saying the plan is for him to play in the final two preseason games. Down the stretch in baseball, Dodgers and Brewers in an NLCS rematch. Tommy Edman providing some pop.
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10: Edman cracks one in the air to deep left field. This ball is gone. Tommy with a much-needed tank. They double the Dodger lead. Now 3-1 after Edman's fourth of the year.
7: AM 570 LA Sports. Edman and Andy Páez homering the difference in a 3-1 win for the Dodgers, back within a game of the Brewers as they take the middle game of the series. Yoshinobu Yamamoto striking out 9 and 6 innings, allowed one run on 4 hits.
11: Hey, it's Evan Cohen. 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

0: Good morning, it's Anna Lynn. 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
6: Let's bring in the commissioner, Adam Silver. Always good to see you again. Thank you for showing up, being punctual, as always. We're looking at 2028. Seattle and Vegas still the leading candidates for expansion. And if so, Memphis or Minnesota going to the Eastern Conference?
7: So if we expand, at least we're thinking 28, 29 season. The only two cities at the moment we're looking at are Las Vegas and Seattle. We haven't had a vote on it. It's not a foregone conclusion, but we're in the process of talking to groups that are interested in getting an expansion team in those two cities. And then, yes, if we do add two teams, we'll want to likely even out the conferences, so there will be some movement then.
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1: Yep.
0: And is allowed to be worn on Jackie Robinson Day, April 15th. Also your birthday, also tax day. But I have a blue, I'm not a Dodgers fan in any way, shape, or form, but I had a blue, like Dodger blue hat that just has a block 42 on it. And had Jackie Robinson's signature like him. And I wore that thing in Europe for whatever reason. My family went to Europe, and we're like Switzerland and Italy or whatever else, and they don't know anything about baseball. And everyone over there knew what that 42 was.
1: Wow.
0: And I was like, okay, like that's to me, that's it. Like that's like you wear 23 anywhere, they knew who it is. And we joke at the top of the hour, and all due respect to Babe Ruth, but for anybody that came along from 1982 forward, the three is Dale Earnhardt. And part of that's because we lost him. And that's why we will say in about 15 minutes, welcome to the Earnhardt Hour of Marty and McGee on ESPN Radio, the ESPN app, and the SEC Network.
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4: 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I had watched it, and so I started doing ninja. I did some like rock climbing, and like that's how I kind of got into it. 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
7: I'm Nick DeLuca. Good Saturday morning. Preseason football on a Friday night. The Bucs and the Jets. Braylon Allen with a nose for the end zone.
8: Second down and 5 at the Bucs 31. Hand off Braylon Allen. Jump cut right. Gets loose to the 20. To the 15. 10. 5. Cruising into the end zone. Braylon Allen. That's a Jet touchdown. 31-yard cutback run to the right for Braylon Allen.
7: Q104.3, Bob Wischusen on the call. The Buccaneers would go on to win 24-16. Story, fourth round QB Cade Klubnik, the surprise starter after Geno Smith was ruled out as a precaution dealing with an ankle injury. Klubnik leading the Jets offense to a field goal and a touchdown in his only two series, 5-7 for 56 yards on the evening as they try and sort out their quarterback situation behind Smith. Elsewhere in baseball, Tommy Edman, Andy Páez homers the difference in a 3-1 win for the Dodgers over the Brewers, back within a game in the NL standings. Yoshinobu Yamamoto striking out 9 in 6 innings, allowed 1 run on 4 hits, striking out at least 9 for the third time this season. WNBA, Caitlin Clark winning the battle with Paige Bueckers. Fever beat the Wings 98-87. Both former first overall picks at 29. Clark finishing with her 7th game of at least 25 points and 10 assists this season, more than any player in league history has in their career.
9: Hey, it's your resident Super Bowl champ, Chris Kenny. 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But will they need a new quarterback after this season? 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

0: 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Give us a call. A lot of people have already. 888-SAY-ESPN. That's 888-729-3776. We are live from the newly refurbished, overhauled, digitized Wilderness Lodge Studios. Thanks to everybody who's put in a lot of work over the last year to get this thing up and running, and now just trying to make us look good, which is the hardest job in television.
1: It's incredible in here, and we talked about it off the top of the show. Truly state of the art. It's insane. It's insane that the commitment that SEC Network and all of our bosses, all of our partners, everybody's made to make our little –

0: Wilson. So yeah, and I didn't know you sent him conversion van reels, but literally anything that resembles the Bandit car, Dave Wilson's going to send me a clip of it.
1: Do you remember my NASCAR conversion van?
0: Yes. Did I ever tell you about the Tropical Traveler?
1: Well, that's great. 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
11: DeLuca, good Saturday morning. Three more preseason openers in the books on Friday. The Falcons and the Broncos getting together in Atlanta. Lot on the line for quarterback Tua Tagovailoa in his first start with the Falcons. Not looking all that comfortable, completing 3 of 5 passes for 22 yards. 4 targets for tight end Kyle Pitts. Quarterback battle between Tua and former first round pick Michael Penix Jr. ESPN NFL Nation Falcons reporter Mark Ramondi says that Tua's the starter until Penix is cleared.
12: So he did not sit in the second game. So that could be some of the backups coming out next week. They do have a joint. They have joint practice with the Colts next week before they play the Colts in the preseason game. So, of course, Tua will play in those joint practices. But, it's Tua's job right now until Penix gets fully cleared. That's really the bottom line.
11: Ramondi on game night, Penix recovering from the torn ACL that he suffered last season. The Jets and the Buccaneers at MetLife. Tampa winning by 8, 24-16. Fourth round QB Cade Klubnik, the surprise starter for the Jets after Geno Smith was ruled out due to an ankle injury as a precaution. Klubnik leading the starting offense to a field goal and a touchdown in his only two series, 5 of 7 for 56 yards. In golf, heading into the weekend at TPC Southwind, Scotty Scheffler 9-under-61 on Friday to take a 3-stroke lead at the FedEx St. Jude.
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1: Well, we are 2 weeks away from actual college football on your TV. Seven NFL preseason games. To some extent, football season is here, sort of. Welcome. Hammer and Emmett are live, ESPN Radio. We're on the ESPN app. We're on Sirius XM Channel 80. I'm Aaron Goldhammer. Jonathan Zaslow in for E this morning. Zaz, DraftKings has the Cleveland Browns as 3-point favorites today over the Chicago Bears in Chicago. There's some player props to evaluate and look at. Would you judge me? You've known me a while, but would you judge me for betting on an NFL preseason?
2: You're in a different wavelength if you're betting NFL preseason. It says a lot about you, character wise. I'm not going to shy away from it. It says a lot about you, character wise.
1: Hold on, can I explain? The money is green. Okay, that's first of all. Second of all, I think the Browns are playing a bunch of their starters. The Bears are playing a bunch of their backups.
2: Right, but Vegas knows that. That's not a surprise. It's not you got a hot tip from someone. Hey, guess what? The Browns are playing their starters. The Bears are not. You know, there's money to be made. Vegas knows.
1: Is Vegas basically saying that the Browns are barely favored against the Bears backups for a reason? That the Browns starters are just a hair better on the road than the guys, not Caleb Williams. He's not walking through that door today.

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2: Pass on the inside slot. Fernando looking left across the middle. Caught. Touchdown, Jack Besh. Fernando Mendoza, a rifle to Jack Besh, and the Raiders score six. Touchdown, Las Vegas Raiders.
3: I haven't heard Raiders announcers giddy about much over the course of the last couple of years, but they are about their number one overall pick in the draft. Raider Nation Radio 920 on the call. 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I'm Aaron Goldhammer, Jonathan Zaslow, and we will talk about Fernando Mendoza in a minute here. Grade his debut in the preseason, Zaz. But how do you feel about these reporters that when they show up to a game, like an NFL preseason game, they always give you, and every one of them does the same thing, the press box photograph of the empty stadium? Are you a fan of this, or do you think this is...
4: Oh, meaning like once the game starts, they show you the empty seats?
3: No. Like, I follow... I'm in Cleveland, so I follow all these Browns reporters, and seven of them just arrived at the press box together. They were all in the same Uber, and they all took the same picture
4: The Bears
3: to show me, here's empty Soldier Field on a Saturday morning in August.
4: We made it.
3: Wow.
4: That's
3: we
4: what they're doing? They're proving that they are actually there. Because anybody, you can get from the AP or from Getty Images, you could show a shot of a stadium of people, but if you want to actually prove you were there, you show from the press box with nobody in attendance yet. You got there very early. What do I make of that? I would say it's unnecessary. That's what I would say.
3: Yes. Yeah. I would say in this day and age of information overload, keep the tweets only to things that I actually need. And you confirming that you are in Chicago for preseason game number one, whoop-de-doo.
4: Are they showing us the media meal? Are they showing us?
3: No, I'd much rather that. Oh, yeah. I'd be fascinated by what they're eating in the media. What's the best media meal Jonathan Zaslow has ever had? The Heat have a good one, right?
4: I'm going to go no comments. I will tell you, since I travel with, for ESPN Radio, Amber Wilson and I for College Football Campus Tour, I love seeing the media meals at all these small college towns. And these big time programs, stadiums, whatever. Like, our first game is in a few weeks from now. We're going to Death Valley for LSU hosting Clemson.
3: Right.
4: And so
3: you should say you're going to Baton Rouge, because Death Valley is both of those.
4: I know. You're right. Okay, so people will be confused which Death Valley we're going to. So yes, we're going to Baton Rouge. But what winds up happening is the pregame meal a lot of times will be, whatever is their culinary staple in that city. So whatever's like a good, like a Baton Rouge type meal, like maybe it'll be jambalaya, whatever's a Baton Rouge type meal will be what is served as the media meal. So I love going to the different stadiums in the college towns. They usually do have pretty great media meals.
3: Brown's weird thing is, I mean, they're not necessarily bad, just weird. Their official soda partner is RC Cola.
4: Uh-huh.
3: So you don't get Coke or Pepsi. You get RC Cola, which is a nice cola. I just haven't – wasn't aware that RC Cola was even still in business until it showed up at the Browns. And then I got to give credit. The Houston Texans, Zaz, have a candy bar that comes out at halftime.
4: Oh, that's good.
3: With every kind of chewy, gummy, Starburst, Skittles. I was on a sugar high for the entire second half, and it was one of the great displays that I've ever seen.
4: Like in Athens, I've been to a few games at University of Georgia the last couple years, and they'll have the pregame meal, and then at halftime, they break out just a spread of Chick-fil-A.
3: Oh.
4: And it's like, oh, see, this is what I'm talking about. You

0: Yeah. So I find the college stadiums do it so much better for the media meals than the pro.
1: Is there any? Does anybody know why they feel like obligated that they have to serve the media free food? Like this very, it's a very strange dynamic.
0: Well, yeah. I guess the idea is if they keep us happy, say nice things about them, right? That has to be it.
1: Right, and the Browns give me a nice ice cold RC Cola as they lose 41-7, and then I persevere.
0: But we gave you RC Cola. Yeah, wasn't that bad?
1: Yeah, it couldn't have been that bad. I'm Aaron Goldhammer with Jonathan Zaslow. All right, I'm trying not to overreact to the preseason, but I'm going to overreact to the preseason. Zaz, the Raiders are putting off the inevitable by playing Kirk Cousins. They should just let the number one pick in the draft, Fernando Mendoza, go, because I think Cousins is going to get hurt in the first couple weeks trying to run around when he can't even run anymore. And I don't know why they're just biding their time until the inevitable happens. How do you explain what's going on with the Raiders quarterback situation? And they are apparently not going to start their hotshot rookie to start the season.
0: Yeah, so I used to have no problem with the quarterback, even when he's the number one overall pick like Fernando Mendoza, sitting for the year, all right? You're not going to find... There are plenty of scenarios where a quarterback started right away, and you can make the case that was a huge mistake and it derailed his career. There's no flip side to that where the quarterback sat for a long time and like, boy, we really screwed him up by waiting. You know, like that doesn't happen. Waiting can mean nothing, but it could also be really helpful.
1: Well, I mean, waiting for a few years, I take issue just what you said. I think the Packers waiting that long to play Jordan Love kind of crushed their window where they could have a cheap quarterback. Like that's
0: Hurt him as far as the caliber of play.
1: No, correct.
0: That's what I'm talking about.
1: Correct.
0: But then what you just alluded to there is why I don't feel this way anymore. Because we have clearly gotten to a place in the NFL where there's two ways to win a Super Bowl. One is your quarterback has to be elite, potentially Hall of Fame caliber, meaning it doesn't matter how much money he makes, all right? Mm-hmm. If he's that, you have a chance to be a Super Bowl contender. Or the other way is if you hit the jackpot, you have a good quarterback, and you're using him now on his rookie contract, so you potentially have a four-year window where he is so far and away outperforming the value of his contract that you do have a window to win right here. And because of that, you need to throw these quarterbacks out there as soon as possible.
1: Yeah. Yeah, I think that if I'm a Raiders fan, I've just been waiting for my team to play a relevant quarterback since what? Rich Gannon was running around. I mean, how long have we been?
0: Carr had a few good years.
1: Yeah. Okay. The second round pick, but a quarterback like this, it's been a generation, I think, for the Raiders to have a guy with this level of potential.
0: Do we count Carson Palmer? He was toward the end of his career.
1: He just, I wouldn't, because he was actually better in Arizona than he was for the Raiders.
0: Yeah.
1: And especially since the move to Vegas, this is the first time that you've been really excited about your quarterback position. Okay, so why are we delaying the inevitable? Well, I think the answer to that is Tom Brady is delaying the inevitable, right? I think he's the one behind a lot of this, saying, I think it's actually going to benefit Mendoza to sit. If you had Alex Smith, okay, who was playing ahead of Mahomes when Mahomes was drafted and was still a competent quarterback, I could understand that. Kirk Cousins is just out there now making money. Like, this is not Minnesota Kirk Cousins anymore. This is post-Atlanta, post-Achilles tear Kirk Cousins. And it does feel like they're just having him sit on the bench to say that they can, not because it actually does anything to help his career, because I think he's going to be in there real quick.
0: And when it looks pretty great, right?
1: Yeah, I mean, it's the first preseason game. I don't know, Zaz. I mean, you know, again, Quinn Ewers looked horrible, but Malik Willis looked great. The Steelers quarterbacks look like they may be the best group of quarterbacks in the history of the NFL.
0: But you know what? It's like I was explaining to my son last night where we're watching the Dolphin game on mute, and I go, oh, look, Dolphins, they scored a touchdown. First drive. I was like, yeah, it's preseason. I said to him, I go, all right, but I'd rather them look good than not look good.
1: Correct. I think looking good is what you expect. If you look terrible, like the Falcons did last night, that's like, alarm bells are going off. Because it's not like the defense you're going against is spending a lot of time trying to cook up some special coverages or they're going to show anything. Like, it's very basic and vanilla. If you're a Falcon fan, I think there's real reason for concern. If you're a Dolphin fan, you're like, okay, we just made par on the first hole. Like, we're cruising down the road of the season.

0: is kind of the way that I look at it. We're going to talk a lot about this in the preseason. My guess is Mendoza is going to be in there and playing for the vast majority of the year for the Las Vegas Raiders. All right. We're taking questions for Buster only. If you want to ask the preeminent baseball analyst in America something, the hashtag is HEYBUSTER. Hey, Buster. And coming up next, Amber Wilson, Jaden Daniels has been an interesting combination on social media. We talk to one of the two of them next.
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1: Matt Olson and the NL East leading Braves welcome Nolan Arenado and the Arizona Diamondbacks, who are in the thick of the wild card race. 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
8: I'm Nick DeLuca. Good Saturday morning. Three more preseason openers in the books on Friday. The Falcons and the Broncos getting together in

0: recovering from the torn ACL that he suffered last season. The Jets and the Buccaneers at MetLife. Tampa winning by 8, 24-16. Fourth round QB Cade Klubnik, the surprise starter for the Jets after Geno Smith was ruled out due to an ankle injury as a precaution. Klubnik leading the starting offense to a field goal and a touchdown in his only two series, 5 of 7 for 56 yards. In golf, heading into the weekend at TPC Southwind, Scotty Scheffler 9-under-61 on Friday to take a three-stroke lead at the FedEx St. Jude.
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0: I'm Nick DeLuca. Good Saturday morning. The NFL preseason continuing today. 7 games on the schedule, 3 games in the early window at 1 Eastern. The Bills opening up their new Highmark Stadium against the Panthers. Quarterback Josh Allen expected to see some action in new head coach Joe Brady's debut. The Browns taking on the Bears in Chicago. QB battle in Cleveland. Deshaun Watson set to hit the field for the first time since 2024 this afternoon. He'll get the start. Shador Sanders to follow. Sanders getting the start next week in week 2 in the preseason. The Vikings taking on the Giants in John Harbaugh's debut at MetLife Stadium. Kyler Murray taking the field as a Viking for the first time after being named Minnesota's starting quarterback. In college football, Tennessee safety Idris Farouk suffered a torn patellar tendon in his right knee yesterday. Will miss the season. Big blow for the Vols defense. Farouk started all 13 games, ranking second in the SEC with 4 forced fumbles, was second on the team with 2 interceptions to go with 76 tackles in 2025. WNBA, Caitlin Clark wins the battle with Paige Beckers. Fever topped the Wings 98-87 yesterday. Both former first overall picks had 29. Clark finishing with her 7th game of at least 25 points and 10 assists this season. It's more than any player in league history has in their career. She holds the career record with 13 of those games.
4: Hey, it's your resident Super Bowl champ Chris Kenny coming on Monday. 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

0: Daniels have a right to be upset? Yes. And is he being petty? Yes. I think all of that, you know, one of the rules of Hammer and Emmett is multiple things can be true at the same time. I think all of that, from listening to Amber and getting her point of view and talking to the people that she's talked to, I think all of that can be true. All right.
1: I think it's interesting that she believes that they would not have done it with Joe Burrow's number 9. And I think the landscape of college football these days, where DJ Pickett could have said, if you don't give me the number I want, I'm going to leave. I think these coaches are in a much more in a much different position. And I do think that he would have gotten whatever number he wanted.
0: Also, you know, then I also wonder, you know, the coaches and players are so focused on where I'm going to go to school and how much money I'm getting, and nobody is thinking about what happens after I leave.
1: Yeah.
0: And now that's coming up for the first time, and it's coming up not just with players that aren't going to have much of a professional future. It's coming up with guys who are absolute superstars at the next level and are going to be making money. It's just a question of how much. I'm Aaron Goldhammer. He's Jonathan Zaslow. Zaz is in for Emmett Golden today. Up next, the Vikings have named a starting quarterback. How about the one team that still hasn't? We discuss the Browns on Hammer and Emmett.
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6: I'm Ryan Rant with This Week in the NCAA on Westwood One. The SEC now officially has 16 schools with the arrivals of Texas and Oklahoma. The conference just held their football media days to kick off their new era. One of the biggest changes to the SEC is the leadership of the Alabama football program. The Crimson Tide have been a dominant force in the conference, winning 6 national championships under the legendary Nick Saban. The college icon announced his retirement in January. He was replaced by former Washington head coach Kalen DeBoer. The 49-year-old took the Huskies to the national title game last year. Now he looks to keep the tide rolling under his leadership.
7: There's only one Coach Saban. There will only ever be one Coach Saban. And it's been just an awesome blessing to be a part of this program. That expectation on us, the alternative is to be at places where there aren't expectations. And we're just going to focus on this team and being the best we can be and continue to build on the great tradition of Alabama football.
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6: Baseball's biggest stars were selected in this week's MLB draft. The notable selections include Travis Bazan, the star infielder from Oregon State, who was picked first overall by the Cleveland Guardians, slugger Charlie Condon from Georgia, who won the Golden Spikes Award as the best amateur baseball player in the country, was taken third by the Colorado Rockies. Second baseman Christian Moore from the national champion Tennessee Volunteers was picked number 8 by the Los Angeles Angels. That's This Week in the NCAA. I'm Ryan Radke on Westwood One.

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2: My number nine player that will define the 2026 fantasy football season, Seahawks running back Jadarian Rice, 32nd overall selection in the NFL draft this past year, goes to Seattle, which how many teams you think had more carries from the running backs last year than the Seahawks?
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0: Shedeur Sanders might have a future in Cleveland. Do you want to play a guy who has no future, or do you want to play a guy who has a future on a team that, let's be honest, is not winning the Super Bowl or competing for a division championship this year?
1: Right. That feels like it changes things a little bit. If there's no scenario where Deshaun Watson can play half decent and Shedeur just proves he's not an NFL quarterback, that you would extend and keep Deshaun Watson. If that scenario does not exist, I don't know why you would play Deshaun Watson.
0: Look, if it was up to me, there are two things going on. If you're asking me what I think the Browns are going to do, I think Watson will be the quarterback September 13th against the Jags. And I think there's actually a backup quarterback competition going on between Shedeur and Dylan Gabriel, who drafted ahead of Sanders.
1: Okay, so for that, I would ask you then, since you're there and I'm not, better chance of Shedeur Sanders starting week number one, or better chance Shedeur is not on the team?
0: Better chance Shedeur is not on the team. Better chance Shedeur is not on the team. I think there can I want to see today's game. Because if Watson falls on his face and looks as bad as Tua did, I'd have a different answer to that question. Because then I think the Browns would feel even more pressure to just play Sanders. But I don't know, assuming that Watson plays well today, I don't know that they feel Sanders is equipped to be a good backup quarterback. Like, did you ever want Tim Tebow to be your backup quarterback? No.
1: Right, someone who's your backup quarterback, you want to feel like it's usually you'd like a veteran, and you'd like it to be someone who you feel like, it can be somewhat competent.
0: Right, and also totally non-threatening to whoever the starter is going to be. Like, there's no question that Marcus Mariota is not threatening to Jaden Daniels, that Jared Stidham is not threatening to Bo Nix in any way, shape, or form. Well, Shedeur, if he's the backup, is probably going to play in September. Deshaun is also probably going to
1: be a conversation as long as he's there.
0: The whole thing, and it's a worthless conversation, Zaz, because the quarterbacks I'm excited about watching this fall from a Browns perspective are the guys playing on Saturday, not the guys playing on Sunday. Coming up next, can anybody beat the Dodgers? Buster Olney joins us to talk about it on Hammer and Emmett.
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4: I'm Nick DeLuca. Good Saturday morning. The NFL preseason continues with seven games on the schedule today. Three in the early window at 1 Eastern. The Browns and the Bears opening up in Chicago. QB competition in Cleveland. Deshaun Watson and Shador Sanders vying for the starting job. Browns head coach Todd Monken says it's all about what happens on the field.

0: set to start for the Panthers as well. John Harbaugh making his debut with the Giants at MetLife today, hosting Kyler Murray and the Vikings. Minnesota naming Murray their starter earlier this week. In college football, Tennessee safety injuries Farouk suffered a torn patellar tendon in his right knee. Will miss the season. Big blow for the Vols defense. Farouk started all 13 games, ranking second in the SEC with 4 forced fumbles last year. Was second on the team with 2 interceptions to go with 76 tackles. While the Steelers and defensive tackle Keanu Benton agreed to a 4-year, $72 million extension.
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1: Well, his Minnesota Vikings have named a quarterback, but Buster Olney is covering all the pennant races for you this morning on Hammer and Emmett, ESPN Radio, the ESPN app. We're on Sirius XM Channel 80. 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I'm Aaron Goldhammer. Jonathan Zaslow is in for E. You want to jump in with us? You always can. 888-SAY-ESPN, 888-729-3776. And Buster Olney joins us now because we have drama in the National League with a bunch of really good teams. Buster, let's start with Brewers and Dodgers. Good morning, first of all. Second of all,
2: good morning to you guys too.
1: I think this is a big series. It's August 15th. Okay, is there such a thing as a big series in the National League in August?
2: 100%. And it's interesting because when in the Brewers and Dodgers series, I think the reaction from Game One was, "Oh, Edwin Diaz blew another save. That's a big concern. Dodgers, among their list of concerns." And my feeling was coming out of that was, nah, no problem. Like, the Diaz thing, they'll work out. Either he, gets his fastball command, his slider command back, and if he doesn't, then they're going to have other options. They have so much depth in that pitching staff. The bigger drama is about seeding in the National League. That is a big deal. And here you have a situation where after last night's game that the Dodgers won, the three division leaders, the Atlanta Braves, the Milwaukee Brewers, the Los Angeles Dodgers, are within a game and a half of each other, and they are jockeying for position because you want the number one seed. You want the number two seed because that means you get a bye in the first round. And if you're the third seed in the National League, that means you might

0: have to face the Philadelphia Phillies with Christopher Sanchez and Zach Wheeler and Jesus Luzardo in a best-of-three series, wild-card series. Or you might have to face San Diego, who are coming on like gangbusters. Fernando Tatis Jr. is hitting again. Manny Machado's hitting again. Jackson Merrill going again. And that great bullpen. You do not want a series against either one of those teams. So absolutely, I'm sure the managers of these teams are going to be putting a hammer to the, you know, hammer down and trying to get one of the top two seeds in the National League as we come down the stretch.
1: Buster, for the baseball fan who thinks that what the Dodgers do is unfair, you know, all the money acquiring the star players, that sounds like an incredibly intriguing scenario. I feel like the baseball fan should be rooting for the Dodgers to have to play in that wild card round.
0: Oh, I think that would be the most fun. Like, I would love to see the Dodgers play the Padres in the first round, because the Padres are probably, more than any other team, they are not afraid of the Dodgers, right? Manny Machado played for the Dodgers. They love the underdog thing. It's very chippy between those two teams. And man, those last innings, if the Padres were to hold the lead in the fourth or fifth inning with that shutdown bullpen, the Dodgers would be in serious trouble. When you talk to Dave Roberts and other members of the Dodgers, you know, that probably the Dodgers' reign was most in jeopardy in that division series against the Padres. So if the Dodgers get the number three seed and they have to go through the Padres in round one, but let's just, you know, spitball it, they might have to go through the Cubs or Atlanta in round two, then maybe Milwaukee in round three. I mean, that is a gauntlet for them to get through. And it's part of the reason why that, you know, when you talk to players, I think everyone respects the Dodgers and the talent they've accumulated, but no one looks at this team as unbeatable. We saw it in the World Series last year.
2: Right, no doubt, and they probably should have lost the World Series last year. Buster Olney is with us. I know who the commissioner's office is going to be rooting for in the playoffs this year and the narrative that they're trying to spin. By the way, Mizrowski will pitch tonight, okay, for the Brewers against the Dodgers, so that's going to be, to watch the Miz against that L.A. lineup will be absolutely fascinating. Buster Olney with us. Buster, let's bounce over to the American League. Can you explain how the Tigers traded Tarik Skubal and got a million times better?
0: To be real about it, it's because the American League stinks. And it's part of the reason why these teams that quit and wave the white flag, or at least the front offices that quit and wave the white flag, you know, we're looking at you, Baltimore Orioles, we're looking at you, Detroit Tigers. It's kind of appalling. You know, I compare it to, you know, if a general manager were in his box and he were looked down and one of his players grounded to second base and stopped two-thirds of the way down the first baseline and turned around and went back to the dugout, of course they'd be furious. Well, that's what these front offices did. And like in a very wide-open American League, you know, those front offices did that. And what's great about the Tigers is that they have forged forward and they continued the momentum that they really started, building in early June. I was texting with AJ Hinch, the Tigers manager, yesterday, and he was talking about, you know, Eduardo Valencia, this young catcher that they called up, was hit like 380 since he was promoted, and Troy Melton, who went into yesterday 1.46 ERA, and, you know, of course, Kevin McGonigal, he's the Rookie of the Year candidate, probably the front runner in the American League, Gillen Dingler. Like, they have stepped up and answered and moved past the emotional impact of losing not only your number one pitcher in Skubal, two-time Cy Young Award winner, but also Casey Mize. And they just keep winning. But again, it's because they're in a league that's just completely wide open because it stinks.
1: Buster, tell me a little bit about what's going on with the Cubs right now. The Cubs are rolling. They've won several series in a row. They won yesterday. They shut out the Cardinals. How dangerous are the Cubs here down the stretch?
0: Yeah, I look, if you were to tell me that at the end of the year that the Cubs are the National League champion, that wouldn't shock me. You know, they have won 18 of their last 26 games. PCA is the front runner to be the National League MVP. He's playing great. They're easily the best defensive team in baseball. Alex Bregman has turned it around with a swing adjustment where he's pulling the ball more, getting it in the air to left field. He's doing all kinds of damage. And, you know, we talked about the Tigers able to move forward despite the front office not adding. The Cubs front office was aggressive. You know, they added Kevin Gausman. They added Clay Holmes, plugging holes in their rotation. Clay Holmes the other night was absolutely dominant. And you love this team in the way that it plays, especially in Wrigley Field. You know, Craig Counsell has told me that he feels like because those guys play.

0: there and the windy conditions, that they're more used to that. And we can't rule out the possibility that the Cubs might run down the Brewers and join that race for one of the top three seeds in the National League.
1: Buster only is a huge Vikings fan. Kyler Murray is your quarterback, Buster. The good news is he's fast and won the Heisman Trophy. The bad news is he's your size. Your reaction?
0: Well, all I'm going to say is the bar is really low after last year. And here's the thing. I kind of chuckled when, you know, the announcement was, well, they're going to have a competition in camp. No way. Once you sign Kyler Murray, it's kind of like when they signed Sam Darnold. That's the guy. And you knew that was going to be the guy. And I'm excited about it because, look, he's going to bring things to the table that last year they didn't get any out of any of their quarterbacks. There were games last year where it was simply non-competitive offensively because of what J.J. McCarthy wasn't doing. And so I'm sure that they will be better off, and they do have a really good set of skill position players. So it's like Godfather 3. Just when I thought, I was out, they pulled me back in. I'm getting excited.
1: Big day of sports for you. Vikings, Giants in the preseason at 1 o'clock Eastern, and then you get to watch The Miz against the Dodgers. I have a feeling that's where the only television will be focused tonight. Buster, appreciate the time. As always, you can listen to Buster on the Baseball Tonight podcast. Of course, you can watch him on all the ESPN platforms. He is our ESPN Baseball Insider. Thank you, Buster.
2: Thanks, Buster.
0: All right, guys. Thanks.
1: That's Buster only. And, you know, it's funny. We're all rooting against the Dodgers, right? But I think baseball as an entity, Zaz, is rooting for the Dodgers, because if the owners get to go into these labor negotiations with the Dodgers as the three-time consecutive World Series champions,
2: we want to hit rock bottom so that we can make changes?
1: Correct. I think the Guardians, the team in Cleveland, who, by the way, have been like the worst team in baseball since the All-Star break. They've been awful. And yet somehow are still in the race because that's how bad the American League is. The Guardians are rooting for the Dodgers.
2: That is how a lot of people down here feel too with Miami.
1: Yeah, like it's good for the Marlins if the Dodgers win a third consecutive World Series. You know, because that tiny market that Miami is, Zaz. There aren't enough people in Miami to support a baseball team. Come on.
2: Unfortunately, the Marlins are stuck with an owner who is very similar to the old owner. Neither one of them wants to spend anything. So yes, it is like that where it would be best. Like, There are Marlins fans, there are people down here, and I'm sure in some of the other smaller markets that would, if you said, hey, we will lose the 27 season, but we're going to come back and things are going to be more equitable, there are plenty of fans who would be totally okay with losing the season.
1: I mean, Zez, for the two teams that we're talking about, the salary floor that they're discussing, to heck with the cap. The floor is $100 million more a year than the Marlins are spending in payroll. The floor for what you would have to spend.
2: Yeah.
1: So careful what you wish for if you're one of the owners of one of those teams. All right, coming up next, we've got a cheating scandal, a call to New York. Someone made a lot of... Oh, I know what this is. This is the Wheel of Topics, and it's on Hammer and Emmett next.
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1: Braden is 12 years old, just graduated fifth grade, and he's up in Linden. Braden joined us over on Cafe 104.1 this morning, and now he's joining us here live in The Zone. Braden, good afternoon. Nice to talk to you again today.
2: You too.
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1: So how did that conversation go, Braden? 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Hey, guys, let's go to the Bells game. 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
3: Here on this wheel, we don't know what's coming next, because you're going to give it a spin, and then whatever topic the wheel lands on is what we end up having to talk about next here on Hammer and Emmett on ESPN Radio. Do you feel comfortable spinning the wheel first? Do you want me to do it?
4: I want to go first.
3: Okay. All right. You go ahead. I'm going to step back, and you give the wheel
4: back up. All right. Here we go. I'm spinning. Thank you, Santa.
5: All right, so did you guys see the NBA slate that was released for Christmas Day?
3: I did.
5: All right, let's run through it in case the audience missed it. We have the Spurs versus the Knicks, Heat Celtics, Sixers Lakers, Thunders Wolves, Nuggets Warriors. Okay, that's the NBA. But remember, the NBA is supposed to own Christmas, but the NFL's on its way, right? So we have Packers Bears, Bills Broncos, Rams Seahawks as our Christmas Day NFL games. My question is, which slate are you more likely to tune into? Are you going to stick with NBA all day? Go to the NFL? Maybe flip back and forth?
3: I don't know if you're aware of this, but I have this thing called a tablet and this thing called a TV, and I am capable, Zaz, of watching multiple things at the same time.
4: Yeah.
3: Everybody acts like this is the cable era where, no. Yeah. Am I going to be paying attention to what's going on in the NBA? Yes. Am I going to be paying attention to the NFL games? Yes.
4: Yeah.
5: Focusing more on one, right? Like, you're going to have the NFL games on your big TV, and you might look at the tablet every once in a while.
3: The regular season NBA games aren't as significant as the NFL. And if the NFL games, it depends on whether any of those NFL games are, like, for a division championship, I think, Zaz. Like that.
4: Well, you know, the Heat and Celtics, you know, my team, guys, is back. Excuse me. Very embarrassing.
3: Yeah, you can't even believe that it's true.
4: I get choked up when I think about how my team is back on Christmas Day, and it's like, oh my God, we've come so far. So Heat and Celtics is going to be on the big TV. But once that game's over, the NBA games get switched over to the smaller. The NFL gets the main TV. I got my wagers. I got my fantasy football team. So I'm more locked into the NFL, if you want to look at it that way.
3: So I would also argue that the NBA made one big mistake. We don't need the Warriors on Christmas Day. Like, we just don't anymore.
4: Like you really don't need the 10:30 game.
3: Well, I like having a game there. I just don't think that the Warriors should be like, there's six other teams in the West that aren't on Christmas Day.
4: But you don't have a ton of options when you're talking about the 10:30 game. It's only, like, you know, four or five teams out there on that coast, you know.
3: You could have an East.
4: You want it to be a decent team.
3: Yeah, I want to see Kawhi go back to play the Clippers. Like, isn't that a much more interesting, assuming that the trade goes through?
4: You feel like you have a good grasp of what team Kawhi's going to play for next year? Because I don't.
3: Yeah. Okay, fair enough. Maybe I wouldn't be exactly lining that up on the schedule. Maybe that was the original plan, but I think Aspiration and Daktronics are... they could be the sponsors. They could, look, for us at ESPN, they could sponsor the game.
4: Right. That's right.
3: That's right. All right, I'm going to give the wheel a spin. Rachel Robinson is with us here on the Wheel of Topics today. Here we go. Spin number two.
6: That's your job.
5: All right, so we're supposed to trust the umps, right? Like, they know the rules of baseball, correct?
4: I would think so.
3: They're supposed to know them better than anyone, but whether they actually do or not sometimes is very difficult to explain.
5: Exactly. So during a Red Sox-Blue Jays game this week, some craziness happened. There was a 15-minute delay because there was some confusion. The scoreboard said that there were two outs. Apparently, there was only one out, so the runners tagged up. One scored, one didn't score. Let's just listen to what the ump

0: had to say, because he couldn't figure it out.
1: So what we have here is we have a time play, meaning when the third play, when the third out was made at first base with the runner not tagging up, the runner that was on third base also did not tag, but crossed home plate before the third out was made at first base. So that is a time play. We are going to New York to check, do a rules check.
0: That just sounded so defeated.
2: No. I think he sounded like he knew exactly what he was talking about. I'd vote for him for United States Senate, Zaz.
3: He got it right. It's a rare play, but he got it right. And it also reminded everybody of the little-known fourth out rule, which came into play, but they weren't able to use the fourth out to catch the runner on third from tagging because the defense already started walking off the field to play, and that means the inning is officially over. So that run went unchecked, even though they didn't tag, and the run counted, even though it should not have.
2: Zaz, two things. I think your explanation is better than the umpire's, so maybe you should go be a baseball umpire.
3: Well, I know the rule.
2: The second thing is that I can't tell whether these obscure baseball rules make the sport cool or...
3: Oh, I like it.
2: Or make the sport.
3: I think it's fun. It's the only sport where it's, wow, I've been watching baseball my whole life and I didn't know that. You know, I just talked about the fourth out. There are people who are like, fourth out? What are you talking about, Zaz? Yeah, go look it up. It's fourth out. Yeah,
2: so, Zaz, I tried to explain baseball to my 7-year-old daughter because we went to a couple of games this summer. And before you know it, I was trying to explain the infield fly rule and the dropped third strike.
3: Yeah.
2: And the guy sitting next to me was like, you might want to start with three strikes and you're out and not be explaining an infield fly rule to a 7-year-old.
3: Nah, you got to know. Come on. This is important stuff here.
2: You're going to get a quiz on this topic later. Zaz, go ahead and spin the wheel. Wheel of Topics continues on Hammer and Emmett on ESPN.
3: All right. Big spin here. Let's go.
4: Cheater, cheater, pumpkin eater.
0: I really just wanted to hear DeLuca say pumpkin eater. I don't know why. That's like my favorite liner. Anyway, this one came from Mark Zeno. An amateur golfer resigned from the Wing Haven Country Club. It's near St. Louis because he apparently cheated. He staged a hole-in-one during a member tournament that apparently had a hole-in-one award. Club staff actually reviewed the security footage, saw him put the ball in the hole before his tee time. Guys, are we cheating in golf now?
3: That is such trash. I'm not a golfer, but I have to imagine. You can't live with yourself the rest. You'll play golf your entire life and never get a hole in one. If you claim to get a hole in one, you stage a hole in one, you got to live with that now the rest of your life knowing it didn't actually happen. That is trash.
2: Says he also tried to dupe the club into giving him some sort of like a car or a
3: bunch
2: of cash.
3: That's so trashy.
2: So not only is this against the rules of golf, I think if the club wanted, this is kind of against the law. And there are cameras. I mean, just assume there are cameras everywhere that are going to be filming your ridiculousness. Why would you want to claim to get a hole in one? Wouldn't you rather actually be the one to hit the hole in one and then get the excitement and the story and the, as opposed to you really needed whatever was, you're a member of a country club. If you need a car, you can probably afford to go buy one. No.
3: And he resigned from the club. So he's out, right? No longer a member.
2: If he wanted to join my club, it's not getting through our board. I can promise you that much. All right, we got time, I think, Zaz, for one more. You want me to give it a spin, give it a whirl, one more? All right, here we go.
4: The substation strikes again.
0: So there's a viral internet conspiracy theory right now that the electrical substation that's adjacent to the 49ers practice facility is actually to blame for the team's high rate of soft tissue issues, injuries this offseason. But here's the thing. We keep seeing all these reports of injuries. Did you see what the 49ers did before their game with the Titans?
2: No.
0: They had them practice closer to the facility. What do you guys think? Is that cheating? Are we cheating again?
3: I mean, it's certainly not cheating. Somebody's got to be...
0: It's an unfair advantage.
3: somebody's got to be there. Somebody's got to be on that side.

0: you know, but that whole situation is, I don't know if scary is the right word, but
1: it's eerie.
0: Concerning?
1: Yeah. I just, look, if you told me I was buying a house and it was on top of some sort of haunted property, I wouldn't buy it. If you told me my football team was practicing next to a weird electrical soft tissue injury factory, I probably would want to move practices. What if the 49ers moved their practice facility, stayed healthy, and then won the Super Bowl? They'd never go back to that place ever again. All right, coming up next, we got to talk about what Draymond Green said again on Hammer and Emmett. Jonathan Zaslow in for E. This is ESPN Radio.
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1: I'm Nick DeLuca. Good Saturday morning, especially if you're Devin Witherspoon, three-time Pro Bowl corner in the Seahawks, reaching an agreement on a four-year, $132 million extension, including $101 million in guaranteed money, making him the highest-paid corner in NFL history. $33 million per year in new money for Witherspoon as the Seahawks in their top-flight corner come together on the extension. Three games in the early window at 1 Eastern today, with seven games on the schedule. Preseason action rolling on. Browns and Bears opening up in Chicago. QB competition in Cleveland. Deshaun Watson and Shador Sanders vying for the starting job. Watson hitting the field for the first time since 2024 off a pair of Achilles injuries. He'll get the start today. Sanders to follow in week two in the Browns game against the Bills. Bills opening up their new Highmark Stadium against the Panthers today. Quarterback Josh Allen expected to get the start for Buffalo. Bryce Young set to hit the field for the Panthers for the first time in the preseason as well. John Harbaugh making his debut with the Giants at MetLife, hosting Kyler Murray and the Vikings. Minnesota naming Murray their starter earlier this week. He will see the field for the first time in purple and gold. Elsewhere, the Steelers and defensive tackle Keanu Benton agreeing on a four-year, $72 million extension, $18 million per year, making him the highest-paid defensive lineman in Steelers history.
2: Hey, it's your resident Super Bowl champ Chris Canty. Coming up Monday, my former team, the Giants, have a new head coach. But will they need a new quarterback after this season? 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

0: corner Devin Witherspoon have agreed. It's a 4-year contract extension. The numbers on this, I never know what to take seriously, but there's apparently $101 million guaranteed, and it's a $132 million deal. And guess what? Probably as you might have expected, Devin Witherspoon, Super Bowl champion, is the highest paid cornerback in NFL history.
1: All right. Every year, someone becomes the highest paid something in NFL history, and he's the newest version.
0: So you don't always have to make the guy the highest paid guy in NFL history just because he gets an extension. But if I'm making a list of the reasons the Seahawks won the Super Bowl, Devin Witherspoon is on it. And the fact that they have an affordable quarterback makes it possible that they can have the highest paid corner.
1: Yeah, we spoke about that earlier, where if you have that QB, now granted, Sam Darnold, he's, you know, not on that level of elite or Hall of Fame caliber. I mean, maybe you want to have a debate about how good he is, but he's also not on a rookie contract, but he is on a contract which he very clearly outperformed the value of. And if that's the case, you need to do whatever it takes to make sure you are taking advantage of this window, and that means putting as many great players around him as possible.
0: Can I run a conspiracy theory by you? I wonder if this deal would have gotten done sooner, but they wanted to do it on Hard Knocks. So they waited so that they could have the negotiation and the signing. They knew it was safe because it was going to go well, and that really the details were done, but that we'll be able to watch all of it take place on the show.
1: Is that scenario concocted by the team or the agent?
0: Both. I think it's in everybody's best interest. It's like the opposite of Saquon Barkley and the Giants coming down on Hard Knocks.
1: Right.
0: It's like it's just going to make everybody look good. You know that the deal is already done. People have been saying that this season is actually kind of underrated. I've stopped watching Hard Knocks.
1: I have not watched altogether. This season yet. I don't always watch Hard Knocks. Should I be watching this year?
0: I don't know. I haven't. I saw one clip that was, because you said Sam Darnold wasn't elite. I saw one clip that talked about that he throws the tightest spiral per revolution of the football in the history of the NFL. And so when you say he's not a franchise guy or he's not a Hall of Famer, I don't know that we could definitively say that yet. I mean, he might have a run in him here.
1: Do you think that's like a quality that they debate in like the barber shop? You know, is he tightest spiral per revolution in NFL history? You know, do you think that's a common stat? You're in the bar with your friends. You've never seen

0: per revolution, a better spiral than
1: not,
0: my quarterback.
1: Not yet, but I will say this. The kid on the playground at Herzl Jewish Day that could throw the tightest spiral was usually the all-time quarterback when we played.
0: You know? Got to make it fair, yeah.
1: Yeah, right. And also, we were using that Nerf ball that throwing a spiral, it made throwing a spiral a lot
0: screamed.
1: Easier.
0: No, but how about the one that used to scream?
1: Yeah, well, that one had the plastic piece on it that when you caught it, it hurt. Do you remember this?
0: Yes.
1: Or it could literally, I mean, the fact that my parents even allowed this, it could take somebody's eye out.
0: Yeah.
1: Oh, my God. Now, at Herzl Jewish Day, none of the parents would be okay with that. I'm Aaron Goldhammer. He's Jonathan Zaslow. I don't know if the parents would be okay with what's going on, allegedly, between Kawhi and the Clippers. But I wanted to play a piece of sound here, Zaz, from Draymond Green for you. This is from the Draymond Green Show podcast. And he's alluding to the potential punishment that might come down on the Clippers and Kawhi, or lack thereof punishment. Here's Draymond. Take a listen.
2: Hey, if the punishments aren't steep, everybody should do it. If it's just going to be a slap on the wrist, then everybody should do it. And every player should be trying to do it. However, from Kawhi Leonard's standpoint, I ain't mad at him. If these things are true, I'm not mad at him. I think this raises a totally different question than what everyone's talking about. Everyone's talking about, oh man, Steve Ballmer's wrong, Kawhi Leonard's wrong. I think this raises the question about the salary cap. We're playing in a league where our team just sold for $12.5 billion after being sold for $10 billion 14 months ago. There's no salary cap in baseball. League operates just fine. Players that deserve the bulk of the money get the bulk of the money. Players that don't. Simple. I think this is a much larger conversation that need to be had. I think everyone's, oh man, Kawhi's wrong. Will the trade get finalized? What's going to be the punishment? Let the punishment be getting rid of the salary cap. If you can make $2.5 billion on a sale in a year, what are we doing with the salary cap anyway?
1: Does Draymond have a point, Zaz?
0: No, I mean, let the punishment be getting rid of the salary cap. So then he wants the punishment then to reward the perpetrator, in this case, Steve Ballmer, the wealthiest owner in the NBA. His punishment should be to be able to muscle every other owner in the league and spend as much money as he wants. So I don't understand the point that Draymond Green is trying to make there. And then as far as Major League Baseball being the only sport without a salary cap and they're running just fine, Draymond, there's not going to be baseball next season. They're not going just fine.
1: I agree. I agree that they're not going just fine. I also don't know that the second apron is going the way that the players thought it was
0: going to go. It's not.
1: So I think agents obviously are voicing their displeasure, and I think the union is not exactly getting high marks for agreeing to that provision of the collective bargaining agreement. As far as Kawhi is concerned, like what Draymond is saying there makes me wonder, how rampant is stuff like this across the NBA? Did Pablo Torre and Pablo Finds Out just uncover one example of something that's happening in a lot of different corners of the league? Or are these under the table, quote unquote, endorsement, no-show jobs? Because it's not like Kawhi's doing any endorsing of the Daktronics scoreboard company. Are they popular, or do you think that the Clippers were doing something that nobody else was doing?
0: I think the Clippers are doing something that nobody else is doing. I do. I mean, maybe you could say that I'm being naive if I think it's just one out of 30 that's doing this, but I think you have an owner here in Steve Ballmer who thinks he's above everything, who doesn't want to play by the rules, and we're showing here that he may be onto something, because the reason, I believe, that the league has not come down with any kind of punishment yet is because they are afraid of him. He is the wealthiest owner in the league, and you have a player here who has a bit of an unusual setup when it comes to his management slash agent, where he's been managed by his uncle, who has it's been noted even as recently as Jeannie Buss being quoted as talking about how they have made requests slash demands that are not in line with the rule book, and we haven't heard. Like, we keep hearing this about Kawhi and his management, that being Uncle Dennis Robertson, and we don't hear very many, if any, other examples of this with other players.
1: Yeah, and I wonder how ultimately this is going to be resolved, because it feels to me, Zaz, like the NBA doesn't want to release the findings of this Wachtell investigation.

0: on the Kawhi situation until Ballmer agrees to his punishment. Kawhi and the union agree to his, and the whole thing can be clean so that we don't get a bunch of punishments and then subsequently a lot of lawsuits. But in order to get to that place, I don't know that it's possible for the league to be able to cleanly negotiate all that. So if you had to guess, what do you think happens here by the time this is all said and done?
1: I don't think there's going to be very much of a punishment at all. I think Adam Silver has shown a he has not shown that he is willing to take a stand on something like this. In other words, I don't think he has the backbone in order to actually try and enforce a significant punishment.
0: Okay, then hypothetically, if I'm the Spurs, why don't I enlist, I don't know, some other cockamamie company to give Victor Wembanyama a special $16 million a year endorsement deal? Like what's to Draymond's point, what's preventing now, if there is going to be no punishment, every team doing this with every superstar? Oh, I know a way I could get Kawhi to take the veteran minimum on my team if I just pay him $100 million a year from the Aaron Goldhammer LLC Corp. Hammer Time. We make, I don't know, bushes that we plant in people's backyards.
1: Yeah, it'll be interesting what the fallout is. So I don't have a good answer to that, because you would think that if you're another team and Steve Ballmer just gets a slap on the wrist, why can't I try and do something like this? I don't have the answer to that. What I do know, though, is that the league, and when I say the league, it's Adam Silver and, you know, the other owners probably, they're afraid of what the fallout could potentially be from Steve Ballmer if the league decides to bring down the hammer on the Clippers, where he could just tie this thing up in court. He's got a ton of money. He's the richest owner. And who knows what it winds up exposing as far as other owners are concerned. So I think they're scared to death of him.
0: All right. Well, we'll keep an eye on this story. All I know is there are very few shows on ESPN Radio that could intelligently talk about the Nerf Screamer and the NBA collective bargaining agreement within 5 minutes of each other.
1: That's right.
0: And at least sound like we know what we're talking about.
1: That's right.
0: Up next, Zaz
1: and I. At
0: least
1: when it came to the Nerf football, that's right.
0: Yeah,
1: sure.
0: We'll shift gears and we'll start overreacting to games of the NFL preseason. 7 more on the docket today. This is Hammer and Emmett on ESPN Radio.
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0: as the NFL season gets underway. The Patriots and the Seahawks. The rematch of the Super Bowl, which will be happening. Did you know, by the way, where the Super Bowl is? The Super Bowl is in L.A.
1: Yeah.
0: Did you know what network the Super Bowl is on this year,
1: Zaz? Pretty sure it's right here.
0: Pretty sure it's on ESPN.
1: Yeah, first time.
0: Kind of a pretty big deal. Let's do some too early predictions. Zaz, we've gotten to view a couple of teams in the preseason, so let's overreact to it, and let's give you some too early predictions for how their season is going to go, and let's start with a team whose quarterbacks played well, although their starter didn't play at all. Hit it, Rachel.
2: The Pittsburgh Steelers.
0: Zaz, too early prediction on the Pittsburgh Steelers.
3: Same as usual. 9, maybe 10 win team. Probably just misses the playoffs. I know it's supposed to be a new era for the Pittsburgh Steelers. Mike McCarthy, only the fourth head coach in the Super Bowl era in Pittsburgh Steeler history, but it's not quite a new era until you actually get a new quarterback. It just kind of feels like a stay of execution when it comes to Aaron Rodgers still being the guy.
0: Well, I don't know that it is going to be 9 or 10. If they'd have kept Mike Tomlin, I would have just written that in ink. But I don't know that they got better, really, at head coach. I like McCarthy as an offensive coach, but I don't know that it's going to lead to a whole lot more wins. And I wonder if this is the year as last year's as, where Aaron Rodgers just looks like a total fossil out there out on the field. I'm going to say underperformance in their first under 500 season in a long time, positioning the Steelers to draft a quarterback high in 2027 is what I see. What team do we got next?
2: The Las Vegas Raiders.
0: I'll start here and say I was impressed with Mendoza in his debut in the preseason. I do think he was worthy of the number one pick. I think he'll show a lot of promise. But I think the team is like a 6-win team, Zaz, at best. What do you think about Vegas?
3: Vegas has great weapons. All right. If we look at the guys that are surrounding Fernando Mendoza, you know, Ashton Jeanty, we know he struggled last year mainly because of the offensive line, but we know how good a player he is, or at least we think we do. They might have the best tight end in the entire National Football League in Brock Bowers, and now they have the number one overall pick is the quarterback. So I don't expect the Raiders to be very good this year, but I think the Raider fan has a lot of hope. Maybe a lot of hope for the first time in a long time.
0: Zaz, up next, let's talk about your favorite team.
2: The Miami Dolphins.
3: Yeah, the Dolphins are not going to be very good. I think the Dolphins, according to DraftKings Sports, has the second fewest win total as far as over-under this year in the National Football League. I believe the only team worse or expected to win fewer games is the Arizona Cardinals. I don't think the Dolphins are going to be very good, but I do think that the Dolphin fan has something to watch on a weekly basis, and that being their quarterback, Malik Willis. He looked fantastic in the one drive that he played last night. And look, you've seen some glimpses of it last year in Green Bay, right, where he filled in for Jordan Love, and the general manager is from Green Bay, and the head coach is from Green Bay. So they know Malik Willis. Well, now you were able to get a glimpse of Malik Willis yesterday on that first drive where he's the guy who's taken the most first team reps so far every day in training camp. He's never had that opportunity being in Tennessee or in Green Bay where he's getting all the reps with the ones. So if that's any indication of what he's going to look like when he's actually being prepared to be the number one guy, I think that's exciting for a Dolphin fan.
0: I think Malik Willis is better than Tua ever was. And I think he'll play B to B minus football. And I think it'll be enough for the Dolphins to have a better season than a lot of people think. I expect them, Zaz, on an in-the-hunt graphic. You know the in-the-hunt graphic?
3: So they can be sitting there like 5-7. They're in the hunt.
0: Correct. Like, they're not in the playoffs. But when NFL primetime on ESPN, what do we call it now? ESPN Plus on the ESPN app. But I love watching Boomer do the highlights, so I always watch it every week. When they go to the In the Hunt graphic, there's the Miami Dolphins.
3: The Dolphins have lived in the hunt for the last 25 years.
0: They're in the periphery of the playoff picture. I think Willis will be good enough to lead them there. From Miami, we go to the team that currently employs Tua Tagovailoa.
2: The Atlanta Falcons.
0: I think they might be the worst team in football, Zaz. They've got a mess with James Pierce on their hands. He's not going to play for the first half of the season. And then who knows what shape he's going to be in November when they allow him back in the building. Their quarterback situation, I think, is an absolute disaster.
3: As bad as anyone.
0: They do

0: have a couple of guys that can score the ball with Bijan, Drake London, and Kyle Pitts, but this smells like a 4 or 5 win team to me. And I just feel bad for Kevin Stefanski, who goes from a dumpster fire in Cleveland to trying to put out all kinds of gasoline in Atlanta. I do not like the prospects of the Atlanta Falcons.
1: Like you mentioned, great weapons there, all right, at the skill position. Bijan Robinson, Drake London, Kyle Pitts Sr., but the quarterback room might be the worst in the NFL. You know, Michael Penix Jr. is never healthy and looks like he's going to wind up being a bust. It was a super controversial pick. What was he, number 8 overall? Some of these top 10. Top 10 pick. Just after they gave Kirk Cousins all the money. And now you bring in Tua Tagovailoa, who looked like, for most of last year, looked like one of the worst quarterbacks in the NFL. Who knows if either one of these guys can stay healthy. I think you're on to something there. I think this is going to be a brutal season for the Falcon fan. And by the way, how about Sean Payton last night, head coach of the Denver Broncos? Boy, he doesn't forget he used to coach the New Orleans Saints. That was a great dig last night, saying it looks like we got a bunch of people here in Mercedes-Benz Stadium in Atlanta dressed as empty seats. That's the old Saints coach talking there in Sean Payton, because that's a sneaky, brutal rivalry, Saints and Falcons.
0: Just full transparency, if I had a choice between going to the Magic City for wings and going to the Falcons-Broncos preseason game last night, I think we all know which place I would have chosen to go, right? I mean, you know. God bless the entertainment value of preseason football, but Tua's not getting me to get stuck in that traffic.
1: Sean Payton doesn't forget, though. He knows what his roots were, and that's take digs at Atlanta any chance you get.
0: All right, we go from your favorite team to your former favorite quarterback. Rachel Robinson's favorite team is the Carolina Panthers, and they are up next, but it's not official until we hear the big voice guy say its name.
2: The Carolina Panthers.
0: Thank you, big voice guys. Zaz, what do you think about the prospects of the Carolina Panthers?
1: I mean, look, the Panthers, they took a big step forward last year, right? Albeit it's a division where you only have to win 9 games, sometimes 8. You only have to win 9 games in order to win that division. And now this is kind of the this is put up or shut up now in year number 4, right? For Bryce Young, where he showed you some signs there last year. The team overall got better. And now I feel like we're kind of going to know what the future can look like for Carolina.
0: I think they've got a huge decision to make about their quarterback.
1: Yeah.
0: And there are a lot of things right about this team. I like the head coach, Rachel, of your football team. Dave Canales, I thought, did a really nice job last year. You're a division champion. But Bryce Young is really hard to evaluate because he's probably better than some quarterbacks. But you're definitely not going to make him a $60 million a year QB. So what is he going to want as far as a contract is concerned? Look, I'll put it this way, Zaz. If you could get away with doing $25 million a year, the Malik Willis contract for Bryce Young, I think the Panthers could be a good team moving forward. I just don't know that Bryce Young is going to agree to that. I think they'll be a similar team to last year. I think they'll be 7, 8, 9 wins, which in that division is good enough to compete for the division championship. All right, that is some overreaction as we look around the preseason games that have already happened here in week 1 of the preseason in the NFL. Today we've got the Broncos and the Bears in Chicago coming up about an hour from now. The Panthers are in action. They play the Buffalo Bills. I don't think we'll see much of Josh Allen today. Vikings, Giants, the Rams and Chiefs, Jags, Saints, Eagles, and Ravens, Cowboys, and Seahawks are all of the games, many of them available on NFL Network, many of them also available on ESPN Unlimited if your cable network allows you to be a subscriber. So enjoy the day, break it all down, overreact to the preseason football with the ESPN family of networks. All right, coming up next, Dan Orlovsky ranked his top 10 quarterbacks. Did he get it right or did he get it way wrong? We talk about it on Hammer and Emmett.
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1: We are just 1 hour away, Jonathan Zaslow, from more preseason NFL action kicking off. 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Zaz, is it fair or is it foul to invite a bunch of people over to your house to watch a preseason game?
2: No, I think it's totally fair. Like, here's the way I look at the preseason football, because it's really easy to say, oh, preseason sucks. What are you doing? Look, if it's my team, I'm going to watch the entire, almost the entire game. I'm going to watch the Dolphins play in preseason football. I told you last night I watched. Now, albeit I had the Dolphins, was on the smaller TV on mute because I was watching my stories on the big TV in the Zaslow Mansion family room. But I am going to watch the Dolphins game. Now, when it's the NFL regular season, you'll watch any NFL game that is available to you. I will not sit around this afternoon and watch other teams that aren't mine play preseason football.
1: So we can, for what we do, also we can catch up on the highlights, right? I mean, like, so I didn't watch all of Mendoza, but I did watch a super cut of every play.
2: Yeah, I'm into
1: from
2: that.
1: So I felt like I got a good sense of it, even though I wasn't watching it live in real time. But I'm curious, at 888-SAY-ESPN, 888-729-3776, from fans, what the rules are for watching your team in the preseason. Because, you know, summer days where I live here in Cleveland, Zaz, are rare. You know, they're a limited number of them, and then at some point the weather is miserable, you can't go outside. I want to take my daughter to the pool today because we have pool passes, which are a very big deal in where I live. If you have access,
2: does anyone have pools at their homes?
1: No.
2: That's not a thing.
1: I mean, sure, if you're like Donovan Mitchell and you make $75 million a year, you might have a pool. Okay. You might have an indoor pool. But in Cleveland, very rare that you have a pool in the backyard. So if you have access, the neighborhood pool in our neighborhood has four water slides. It has a lazy river.
2: Ooh.
1: It has a whirlpool. It's fancy. It's nice, but you can't go.

0: It's time for the 10 best days of summer. That's right, the Northwest Washington Fair is here.
1: It's Saturday at the fair. 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

0: But I also really liked a new series, the 30 for 30 podcast that we've done. Ramona Shelburne did an amazing one, of course, about the fall of Donald Sterling. 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It's presented by our friends at Gusto. It's called The Betrayal of Shohei Ohtani. If you have like a summer road trip or you're driving back to college or you're going to be fascinated by this, do a really good job piecing this together. 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It's called The Betrayal of Shohei Ohtani, and I highly recommend a flight, whatever you got coming up, for you to download The Betrayal of Shohei Ohtani today. I'm Aaron Goldhammer. He's Jonathan Zaslow. We're on ESPN Radio. We're on the ESPN app. Call it Hammer and Emmett. 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Russell Westbrook retired this week. Zaz, a very controversial player, I would say, in his career. Never won a championship. Did win an MVP. Made the triple-double totally commonplace, played with a certain energy and style that I'll never forget, but by the end of his career also became kind of like a punchline for NBA fans. If you had to sum up Russell Westbrook in a word, what's the word that you would choose?
1: I mean, it's polarizing. Just a really polarizing player. I don't think he did himself any favors his last few years in the league. You know, when you're talking about becoming a punchline, I think it was a mistake how aggressive he was with or how willing to be involved in confrontations with the fans sitting courtside at NBA games. I think that was a mistake. I think that was a bad look, how he would get into it with those fans. Mm-hmm. I think that the whole, you know, don't call me Westbrook was also a bad look for him. Players, you know, there's trash talk coming from fans all the time.
0: Yeah,
1: right. I thought shooting
0: so many threes, Russ, and it.
1: Yeah,
0: his lack of self-awareness, Zaz. Sorry to interrupt, but just as you're going through each of those, I think that's kind of what you see, and it's hard for a star player whose game is based on athleticism to acknowledge, hey, I'm not as big, fast, and strong as I used to be, and so I need to adapt the way that I play a little bit.
1: I don't think he was willing to adapt. I think that he did not see that there was anything wrong with his style of play. And he continued to play that way, and he became a really inefficient player who would still have moments because super energetic, tons of energy, and was a really smart player, but was never willing to adapt. So I think stuff like that hurt him. I also think, obviously, his time with the Lakers hurt his reputation very, very much.
0: I agree.
1: And I think a lot of that was unfair.

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0: 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That's right, the Northwest Washington Fair is here.
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11: 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All right, folks, here we go. 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I'm Aaron Goldhammer, Jonathan Zaslow in for E. And Zaz, here's how this works.
12: Yeah.
11: We have a number of nominees, the worst takes of the week on ESPN Radio, on ESPN generally, everywhere in the world of sports. We go through the list of nominations, and then both you and I announce our winners for the worst take of the week this week. And we will start on the Ringer with former ESPN talent Bill Simmons, who was supposed to just be talking about something else. I don't know. But he went off on seatbelts. You got to wear your seatbelt. Take a listen.
13: Well, as you know from driving with me, I never buckle it. And I just wait the minute until it stops doing the noise.
14: Well, you don't buckle your seatbelt ever?
13: Not really.
14: That's a terrible.
13: I know. I'm not proud of it. I'm not proud of it. I just don't like seatbelts. I know. Listen, I know I'll get skewered. I'm a bad example. Sometimes I'll put them on. If I'm going 95 on the highway, I might throw it on there. But
14: I mean, that's a whole nother podcast.
13: I know. I'm sorry.
11: Wait, it's that hard or that uncomfortable to put your seatbelt on? Zaz, explain what you think's going on here.
12: I mean, it's remarkably stupid. There's just no other way to put it. I don't understand. It's the first thing I do when I sit down. I put on my seatbelt. I can't even imagine driving around without this. I can't imagine sitting in the passenger seat without my seatbelt on.
11: It says, I don't think I back my car out of the or move my car from the street to the
12: drive. It's the first thing you do.
11: It's just like a reflex. This is perhaps a generational thing because our generation grew up with maybe more car accidents than Bill's did. I don't know. And that's why we were both trained when we started driving or even when we were passengers.
12: How old do you think he is? 80?
11: Nobody's more mid-50s and we're in our 40s, right? He's older than us.
12: I just like the idea that once you hit 95 on the highway, I better buckle up this seatbelt because now an accident's going to hurt me.
11: 65, I could just, everything will be
12: fine. Yeah, I'll be fine. I'll fly through the windshield, but we weren't going that fast, so I'll be okay.
11: All right, so LeSean McCoy was on the Speakeasy talk show. Antonio Brown is technically going to be nominated for the Hall of Fame. He should be in a Hall of Fame. It's just not the Pro Football Hall of Fame. Take a listen to LeSean McCoy.
15: AB should be on there, though. Because, this might sound crazy, but Jerry Rice or AB, I'm taking AB.
16: What did you just say?
15: Jerry Rice or Antonio Brown? I'm taking Antonio Brown. What am I saying wrong? What can Jerry Rice do that AB can't do?
16: Jerry Rice got three Super Bowls?
17: The Super Bowl.
16: 1,000 yards.
17: The Super Bowl.
16: He's got 1,000-yard receiving season at 40. 42, bro. 42.
15: My man. And you don't think AB can do that? See, y'all talking like that because AB's career.
17: Yes, your career makes you.
15: Okay.
11: Zaz, did Jerry Rice quit on his team in the middle of a game? That should have ended Antonio Brown's Hall of Fame candidacy right there.
12: Yeah, it's really bad. It just reminds me, you got so many athletes, former athletes, who do these podcasts. And, don't forget how folks on television, media people on television, the former athlete loves telling you don't know what you're talking about because you didn't play the game. You got someone there who played the game and thinks that he would take Antonio Brown over Jerry Rice. Just remember that. He played the game and would take Antonio Brown over Jerry Rice. Don't forget.

0: But in reality, the house is built on a deck of cards. He's Mark Zeno. I'm Mia O'Brien. This is Game Day on ESPN Radio. 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

I'm John Ryder. Three-time Pro Bowl cornerback Devin Witherspoon and the Seahawks have reached an agreement on a four-year, $132 million extension, reports ESPN's Adam Schefter. The contract includes more than $101 million guaranteed money, makes Witherspoon the highest-paid cornerback in NFL history. Defending Super Bowl champs open their preseason tonight. The Seahawks hosting the Cowboys.

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7: And a very good Saturday morning to you. Welcome back to Sports Saturday here on KPUG. I am Jason Upton. He is Rick Todd, coming at you live from the Northwest Washington Fair. Rick, Sports Saturday has brought us to a lot of places, and this is one of the best.
8: I love it. I mean, here we are. Right here at the fair.
7: Yeah, so this is, Rick, we're going to try and make this as easy of a show as possible. I think that a lot of Mariners fans are quite drained after yesterday's game, which, you know, was a loss in epic proportions in a way that we'll dive into here in just a bit. There is some good news on the Seattle sports front, though, of course. Devin Witherspoon has been locked down to a record contract, 4 years. $133 million. Average annual value now is $32 million a year. He is now the highest paid cornerback in NFL history, which is pretty ridiculous as we get Devin Witherspoon. Let's take a quick timeout. We need to figure out some things on the technical side here at the fair. We'll come right back, dive into the Mariners, Witherspoon's extension, all of that right here on Sports Saturday on KPU.
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1: It's time for the 10 best days of summer. 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

0: 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Are we all good on your front? Are we good? How's it going with the audio? Can you hear
1: me?
0: Okay?
1: I'm hearing you twice.
0: Okay.
1: Which is better than hearing you once.
0: I love the mindset.
1: Because you are brilliant.
0: You know what we're going to do? We're going to go back to the studio one more time for a quick break. I'm going to bust out a microphone here, and we'll do it the old-fashioned way with no headsets and get this all figured out. Send you back for a break. 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

0: Saturday. Welcome back to the show. Jason Upton with you alongside Rick Todd here on the Sports Saturday. And Rick, we can go very long on this segment. We've already taken all, we've already paid all our bills we've had to. So we get to talk strictly Northwest sports for the next half hour.
1: Yeah, I mean, and you kind of wish that the we could be talking about a Mariner victory from last night, but it just didn't happen. It didn't happen. I mean, an absolute microcosm of their whole season was that collapse. That they just really needed that victory. I mean, there's no other win they needed more than yesterday's win, and they just could not do it. And that's the heartbreak of this season.
0: So let's break it down. Mariners lose 10-7 in 10 innings. Christian Walker, the walk-off in the bottom of the 10th, two outs. This was, you know, leading up to this, one of the better games of the season, right? Mariners draw first blood. Astros go berserk on George Kirby in the second inning. He gives up five runs through about five innings. Not his best start, but the bullpen picks it up after that. Mariners able to get back in it, and Brock Rodden's first major league hit is a ground rule double to score in the eighth and tie the game up. And Brock Rodden, big winner from last night.
1: Absolutely. I mean, you love it for the rookie. I mean, he comes in and he produces immediately. And you're thinking, this is a storybook moment. And it was. But, man, I mean, and he kept kind of producing, doing those little things that you needed, you know, someone to do. And he did. He stepped up yesterday, and man, that's part of the heartbreak of it is really, you know, not being able to put it all together. And you know, Robles came, you know, up, you know, big in some moments, but man, I mean, Jason, I mean, you know, it's so funny because I think I got to quote my mom. She's like, I do not know if I can watch the game today, because I just feel so uptight about the Mariners. And I think we all do. We kind of feel like, okay, now we're going to have to win these two against the Astros, or we're going to be left in the dust.
0: Yeah, and, you know, I think a lot of people are a little tight after that game because, you know, it comes back in the 10th. Victor Robles hits that huge triple rod and gets him back in with a sack fly. The Mariners are up two going to the bottom of the 10th. You're feeling good. Yordan Alvarez gets a ground out on the first at bat of that, and you're like, man, we just got the American League MVP out. It's looking good. And then back-to-back, two-strike, two-out hits for Dalton Varsho and Jose Altuve on some mean sliders by Andrés Muñoz. They were able to get them, get on base, and Christian Walker does the rest from there. And, Rick, I think we were both listening to the radio broadcast here on KPUG, and after that game, man, Gary Hill was at a loss for words. You could hear the pain in his voice sending it to break. Him and Ryan Roland Smith were just in straight disbelief. That might have been the hardest loss of the year considering the stakes of this one.
1: Yeah, absolutely. And what's even more heartbreaking is you know that the Mariners, when it came to kind of free agency and trades, they were looking at Dalton Varsho, and they were looking at Christian Walker. And who were the two guys that killed him? Dalton Varsho and Christian Walker. There's a reason why the Mariners were looking at those two people to be a part of, you know, their organization. But, I mean, it's so hard. I guess I just have been living in a river in Egypt. Denial that this might be our year. It just doesn't feel like this is our year. I feel like this is one of these years that they kind of put it all together, and all of a sudden, you know, they missed the playoffs by two games. You know, I was going to say one.

0: game yesterday, but now it's two games. I mean, and I think that's the pain in this, is that we have everything we need to be a playoff, consistent contender, just not happening. You know, the injury, everybody has injuries, but the injuries that Brandon Donovan was huge. He hasn't been able to be able to get in any kind of groove. And it just feels like we can't put it together, consistently, pitching, hitting, defense. You know, you just can't put all those three together, rarely in a game.
1: Yeah, Mariners now fall to 9 games under 500, 6 games behind the Astros for first place in the AL West, with still 2 more to go in Houston. Game 2 is going to be tonight with Emerson Hancock on down, 3 o'clock pregame show, 4:10 first pitch here on KPUG. Last night, again, another Friday start. We get a taste of the future with Cade Anderson back on the mound, and man, more domination. 5 2/3 innings pitched, 2 hits allowed, no runs, 7 Ks. Starting to be in that window where Cade could come up to the major league roster, because as we know, that 45-day window has started now where the Mariners can bring up a player and he's not going to be technically considered a rookie till next season, so that we could, conceivably see Cade Anderson back up in the big leagues for the first time soon. I mean, Rick, these minor league stats, he's 10-1, 106 ERA, 135 strikeouts to 13 walks in 93 innings. I mean, the strikeout to walk ratio over 10-1. What else does he have to prove? At this point, the Mariners have shown there's a sense of urgency here by sending Cole Young down to the minors. More on that in just a bit, because there is a lot more to that story than was being led on in the beginning. But with the sense of urgency, the Mariners just got to go all in. Do they bring up Cade Anderson for just a shot in the arm here?
0: Boy, I think, and this is what's difficult. I mean, there's no clear answer. I think we're all at a loss. I think we're all kind of going, what does this team need? And if you were to kind of look, big picture, long term of Cade Anderson, do you want to bring him up where it just feels a little off on this team? Or do you want to wait till next year, as he, really solidifies himself in this rotation, through spring training? It's a very difficult, because as you're part of the executive leadership of this team, you don't want to wound, a superstar. This kid is going to be a superstar. You see it. I mean, he is putting up Paul Skeens numbers. I mean, he is putting up, some of the best numbers, we have seen from a Mariner prospect ever when it comes to pitching.
1: Well, so what my question is, Rick, and I don't want to get to next season too soon. I know there's still a lot of games to be played in this one, but obviously Cade's going to be a part of this rotation next season, and the Mariners already have 5 guys. That leads me to think, okay, well, who's going to be the odd man out? We know Logan Gilbert is coming up on the final year of his contract next season. We know George Kirby, I mean, the cat's out of the bag. Jerry DePoto is willing to part ways with him, and it seems like a foregone conclusion, like we talked about last weekend, that George Kirby and East Coast guy has probably gone after free agency, which is going to hit in about 2 seasons after this. How do we fit Cade Anderson in this rotation next season? And, is Ryan Sloan even a possibility to be tapped for that?
0: There's a lot of scouts that think that Ryan Sloan will be better than Cade Anderson.
1: Yeah.
0: And that's what's, I think, kind of, the catch-22 for the Mariners. I mean, and I think that this, I would just say, the leadership in this team, they're starting to feel the heat. I mean, they're starting to kind of go, okay, we need to win, and we need to win now if we're going to keep our jobs. That's when you start to see a George Kirby deal, or, God forbid, a Logan Gilbert deal.
1: It makes a lot of sense, though. You don't want to lose him for nothing, right?
0: It's becoming very apparent that there's just not enough offense, and you have to be able to, to have professional hitters throughout your lineup. And Cole Emerson just, he had some flashes, but he wasn't ready yet. Cole Young, has adjusted, and the guy that's really adjusted is Dominic Canzone. I mean, he has been one of their best hitters, but baseball is one of the toughest especially Major League Baseball is one of the

0: toughest sports to play, because Robles 2 years ago was a world beater. You know, now, you know, he's average. I mean, and it's just trying to put those seasons together that are consistent are really hard. Well, how do you bring that into your organization? Well, you trade a George Kirby or a Logan Gilbert, and you'll get proven bats that, you know, guys that just flat out can hit. And it, that may be part of the recipe for Jerry Dipoto and the Seattle Mariners coming into next year.
1: Well, that's one of my questions is, like, yeah, it would seem on the outside looking in that, you know, this team is in desperate need of bats, right? Last in runs scored, second lowest batting average, runners in scoring position has just always been massive trouble for this team, and just, you know, being able to hit lefties in general. But, you know, before the season when we looked at this team, Rick, we were saying there's no shortage of impact bats. You look at the top five in this lineup, Donovan, Julio, Cal, Naylor, Randy. Look at the bottom of it, JP, Cole Young, Dom, what those guys have turned into. I mean, at the beginning of the season, none of us were talking about, does this team have enough offense? But, again, the problem lies in your best hitters not performing. What do you do to address that going into next season? Because something's got to change with this offense.
0: If Cal Raleigh would have just had an average year this year, they're up three games right now. I mean, really, he's that impactful of a bat. He had a historic year last year. This year, he's having a historically terrible year this year. And he knows it. I mean, he knows it. And you know, it scares me a little bit because I just don't want to see him break mentally. Because guys have lost it. They have, you know, when they had bad years, they can't get it back. And I think it scares me a little bit for Cal Raleigh because he is a completely different player this year than last year. And might I go back to my love-hate relationship with the WBC?
1: It should just be hate at this point, right? What's there to love about the WBC after this season?
0: They're fun games to watch, but they have been so unkind to the Seattle Mariners. Every year there's a WBC, the Seattle – I mean, I don't know if you remember Felix Hernandez threw his arm out at the WBC. We lost Drew Smyly to the WBC. You know, guys that because they play as hard as they can, and they're playing for their country, and sometimes they overexert, and they haven't had all the reps they've needed because they leave spring training. I think the WBC really affected Cal Raleigh. And I don't know if we're going to find out at the end of the season that he's got, you know, some injury that he is not disclosing or something, but he doesn't even look like the same player. And I'm thinking physically, but guys, you know, kind of mentally, he is chasing balls out of the zone that he never chased last year.
1: Well, you know, let's just do it. Let's dive into the whole Cal Raleigh thing because it's worth talking about because you said he's been historically bad. I didn't realize just how historically bad he's been. I saw the statistic that his 159 batting average this season would be the lowest in the live ball era since 1920. We are talking about one of the worst hitting seasons in over 100 years in Major League Baseball. This is stunning. I mean, it's almost ironic at a certain point. You look at last year and everyone was saying, okay, well, Cal's not going to hit 60 homers again. He's going to regress a little bit, right? Let's say like 30, 40 homers. No, he's going to turn into the worst hitting season in over 100 years. Like, you almost just have to laugh at how absurd that is. And when you dive into the reasons why, you mentioned World Baseball Classic and what spawned from that. From what we've heard from a lot of people inside the team since then, Cal didn't get a lot of reps at the WBC. Will Smith took a lot of those over, so when Cal got back to spring training, he overexerted himself trying to make up for that lost time, which many people speculated led to that oblique injury that he was playing through for a good bit of the first portion of the season. He sat out a while for, and you think, at least I thought, that with Cal's struggles continuing, I was like, well, this oblique injury must still be hampering him. We saw it with Luke Rayleigh last season. These obliques don't just go away. These are long and lasting. Justin Hollander, I saw him quoted the other day saying that, no, actually Cal's fully healthy. That oblique is completely behind him, right? What's happening to him right now is some of the mechanics he was struggling with during that oblique are still, he hasn't really quite gotten those back. He's still working his way back from, at least, you know, in terms of being in the batter's box, a stance, the follow-through, a lot of the stuff.

0: he lost some of that during the injury, and he's still working to get that back. I just don't buy that none of that is still affecting him.
1: Have you ever pulled your oblique?
0: No.
1: I have. It takes forever for that to come back. And you really have to just rest it. I mean, when I hear oblique, I get really nervous because my experience personally is, you know, working out in the gym, doing this, and, you know, and just pulling the oblique, and it's like, okay, I'll be fine. It took me forever to get over that. Like I said, I think it'll be very interesting at the end of the season to see if Cal Raleigh's that injury has been lingering all season.
0: Mm-hmm.
1: Because, I mean, you know, I think one of the things is we saw him in AAA, and he was hitting home run after home run, right?
0: Yeah.
1: And then we're thinking, okay, he's back. He's back. You know, he's just crushing the ball in Tacoma. And it just isn't. And I think that is not the whole story, but it's definitely a big part of the story. Now, Randy Rosarena, he played in the World Baseball Classic. He's having his best year in a long time, mm-hmm. right? But therefore, there's just something not right with Cal Raleigh. When there's something's not right with Cal Raleigh, there's something not right with the Seattle Mariners.
0: Exactly. And like you said, there are so many varying cases of the World Baseball Classic. You know, I was listening to the broadcast yesterday, and Gary Hill Jr. said something that completely caught me off guard. He said Vlad Guerrero Jr., who we know has been struggling this season, has not hit a home run at his home ballpark this year. And I literally, like, staggered back. I was like, there's no way that's true. And I checked, and it's true. Julio Rodriguez and Cal Raleigh have both hit home runs more recently at the Blue Jays' home field than Vlad has. And that was in the ALCS last year. So that's another case of the World Baseball Classic just completely crippling a player who was, you remember last playoffs, Vlad was the most dangerous hitter in all of baseball in the playoffs last season.
1: Incredible.
0: And look what he's been reduced to. It's stunning, honestly, with some of these World Baseball Classic cases, and you wonder what can be attributed to it, what can't be. But at the end of the day, it's really hurt the Mariners.
1: Yeah, I mean, it has crippled them. It really has. I mean, numbers don't lie. And you look at the numbers, and I think that's what's difficult. You know, there's no one more hardworking on that Seattle Mariner roster than Cal Raleigh. I was down there at spring training. You were down there at spring training. He has the 5 a.m. club where guys, you know, catchers show up at 5 a.m. and they're working through their mechanics and everything else. It's really heartbreaking to see this, you know. And all we can do is just hope that, you know, next year, you know, a resemblance of Cal Raleigh is back, you know. And I think that's exactly, you know, what we're hoping for.
0: Exactly. You know, sticking on the injury note, there was a pretty incredible developing story out of the Mariners camp that, you know, just came out yesterday, and that is in regards to Colt Emerson. And we talked about Cal and playing his through his oblique injury without really getting to, without mentioning it to the team, and then we found out it was more serious. Well, we come to find out that that thing was happening to a way greater extent with Colt Emerson, because you remember he was placed, he was supposed to be sent down to AAA Tacoma. He went in for a meeting with Jerry DePoto, Dan Wilson, Justin Hollander after the game against the Yankees Thursday, where they told him, hey, man, like, you know, it's been great, but we're sending you down to AAA Tacoma. We just need some bats in the lineup for this home stretch. Colt took it well by all accounts, and he was very understanding, but what he did ask them, he said, can I get an updated look at my wrist, saying it's been a thing. And that thing, according to Jerry DePoto, is going to get checked out through scanners, and this seems like something pretty serious. You read some of these quotes from Jerry in the Times and from Shannon Dreyer, quote, I wish he would have been a little bit more upfront with it. If it was bothering him so much, he should have said something. He said, we're taking a look. I suspect that we will find that it is a thing, because Colt's not likely to say something if it's not really bothering him, as we found out. So, you know, this is a scenario, Rick, of a guy who's 20 years old, going on 21, his first major league, you know, taste of the majors. Seems like a pretty serious wrist thing that started early in spring training and has only gotten worse since then. A guy who didn't really, you know, who wants to prove he's tough, who wants to prove that he belongs in the majors and he can play through something like this.

0: unfortunately, it came at the cost of a team who was already struggling on offense, and, you know, their nine-hitter, who's already having a tough year, is struggling even more because of an injury that was clearly hampering him, and he probably shouldn't have been in this lineup for the past couple weeks.
1: Yeah, and I think, you know, part of it is, you know, you're taught, you know, in the minor leagues, hey, you're injured. Hey, we're all injured. You play through it, right? Well, the major leagues is a little bit different. But when you get to the major leagues, you don't want to leave. So you're thinking, you know, mentally, I just got to get through this. I got to get through it. You know, a lot of guys are, I got to get through this season so I can have, in, you know, surgery. You know, Cole Emerson, when he first came up, his bat speed was, he had incredible bat speed. Somehow, somewhere, you know, this, it has kind of fallen off. You could just see he was just overpowered. I mean, there was a couple, you know, closers that just came and just overpowered him. He had no shot at these, you know, these pitches that were higher in the zone. They weren't even balls. They were strikes, but they were high in the zone, and he just so far behind them. Well, man, when you have an injured wrist, you know, at a major league level, you can't do that. And part of it is because he's young, right, and thinking this is my shot and I want to stay. I don't want to go anywhere. You know, he's just fighting through it, and they keep putting him in the lineup. He's going to keep playing.
0: Yeah.
1: I mean, I just don't see a, you know, a 20-year-old young man going, hey, coach, man, my wrist is really bothering me. I think I need, you know, I need out. I need rest. I need something. No. I mean, throughout his whole career, it's like you fight through those injuries, and really what it's done is it, you know, has hurt the team because he knows he is not playing up to his potential. And therefore, how many games did we leave, you know, on the table because of, you know, Cole Emerson? And he's a young player. So not only does he have a hurt wrist, but he's got a hurt wrist, and he's inexperienced. He's learning how to hit major league pitching. As he hits, then they adjust to him, so he has to adjust. But if you don't have, you know, if your wrist is not right, boy, it's going to hamper you, and it certainly has, you know, the Cole Emerson.
0: And, yeah, that's the thing. We don't want this to be a massive indictment on Cole Emerson and his decision-making and all that, because, like you said, you can understand why he would do that. A lot of people in that position would have been the same, but you can also say that you're right, this really hurt the Mariners, and that's a position that they really needed to be good in. How many times did we see, like, him up with runners in scoring position, and there was, you know, a possible bunt on the table or just get a base hit, and it was a strikeout. You know, he started the season, you know, not great, but, you know, relative to a rookie, he was solid. He was getting home runs. The last month, he just fell off a cliff. And

0: Absolutely. And I mean, and let's just bounce back to Cal Raleigh. I mean, what has Cal Raleigh as a catcher, you know, taught to do? You fight through injury. You just fight through it. And I tell you what, Jason, it would not surprise me one bit if after the season, Cal Raleigh has to have surgery somewhere on his body. Because he's not the same player. And I think, you know, part of it is, I think there's the physical part of it, and I think there's the mental part. I think when you're struggling, you press. You know, the amount of times, and you and I have talked about this, the amount of times that Cal Raleigh and Julio Rodriguez have 0-2 counts is unconscionable.
1: It happened again last night. Yep. In that game, Cal Raleigh had another, and he actually drew a walk, I think, off that 0-2 count. But you're right. Like, ever since he said that, every time I listen to these broadcasts, I'm like, it's another 0-2 hole for Cal. It really just keeps happening.
0: Yeah, and I think that, I mean, that's not something you saw a lot last year. You're seeing that consistently this year. I think there's a story behind the numbers. We just don't know it.
1: Yeah, I think that's going to be the important thing to see. And, you know, I think you're right. We're going to find out a lot more about Cal and whatever he's dealing with. This isn't like football. This isn't like the Seahawks or A.J. Barner's playing through six different injuries towards the home stretch of the season, and he's gutting out. And it's, you know, you can do that in football. In baseball, it's a whole different story. And, you know, this whole thing with Colt Emerson, where he thought he was going to the minor leagues, instead he's probably done for the season. Not the best story to come out, but what we do know and what we can maybe have some promise in is next year's spring training and the start of the season should be getting a whole different Colt Emerson. In the meantime, I just think it's really cool to be able to see what Brock Rodden's been doing yesterday. I think that was a great first taste of it. His family was over at the game. They're from Oklahoma. They made the trip down to Houston to check it out. And I think that's really promising. This guy was advertised as a, you know, utility guy who had a great glove and the hitting comes next. To see him do that yesterday in the positions he was able to do it in with, you know, all that stuff on the line, part of it's like, it's great to see these guys step up. It's great to see him do that last night and Weston Wilson be the difference maker in Thursday's game. The other side of that coin is like, are we really banking on Brock Rodden and Weston Wilson to keep the Mariners in these games? I mean, good Lord, is this just what's going to happen for the rest of the season?
0: I think so. I mean, no one else is showing up. I mean, this is it. I mean, but you know, think about this for a second. You know, Brock Rodden, you know, they had to pitch to him. They had guys on base, you know, so he was getting hittable balls. Those are balls that Colt Emerson was not being able to catch up to or make contact with, which I know, and I really believe this, if Colt Emerson had his wrist was right, I think he's making contact on those balls. Well, Brock Rodden, I mean, he's healthy, and you saw what he did. So, yeah, this is where we're at. And, you know, it's not something that, you know, we're, I mean, expecting. But it is what it is. And, yeah, I mean, so Mariner fans, you know, take your Prilosec, you know, because there's a lot of heartburn, you know, still to come. So,
1: well, so here we are, Rick. Right now, as it stands with 39 games left in the season, the Mariners are 9 games under 500. They're 6 games behind the Astros for the division lead. 2 games left in Houston. After that, they're going to Milwaukee. They're hosting the Cubs, the Phillies, playing at the Blue Jays and Red Sox in just a brutal stretch of the season. Last night's game is one of those games where you're like, man, I know you never want to make too much out of one game, but that feels like the kind of game you have to win if you're going to come back in this division. Where are we at with the Mariners in the playoffs chances? Are we still optimistic? Are we just saying, oh, it'd be nice if they could make a run at it, but I'm not expecting much? Do you think the next 2 games in Houston could flip your mind? Where are you on it if they can actually make a run at this thing?
0: So I'm driving back from a beautiful evening in Birch Bay.
1: And
0: I'm listening
1: to
0: the game. I'm just having a nice dinner. Yeah.
1: Beautiful.
0: And I will tell you this. I spoke into the air. This is a must-win game for the Mariners. And they got to win this because not only last game it was so important because it's not only, you know, it's a mental game. You win last night, you got momentum coming into tonight. If you win tonight, then you got a chance to sweep. If you sweep, then mentally you are feeling

0: like, you know, we can do this.
1: They're only two games back if they were able to sweep the series. Yes. No longer the case.
0: I mean, and so that's what's difficult is that now we're pretty much these two games against the Astros, they're must win. You have to win these games.
1: Yeah.
0: There's no way, I guess, you know, to paint the picture any other way. You have to win these games. And is there a possibility, you know, that they can? 1,000%. But the pressure's on. And, I mean, when there is pressure, and you know this in athletics, you just play a little bit differently. You know, if I'm Dan Wilson, I'm saying, hey, we have nothing to lose. Let's just go play loose. Let's go out. Have fun. Let's win these games. You know, I think this particular team, there's a level of emotionality that, you know, when that arises, I don't think they perform very well.
1: Yeah.
0: I mean, so they got to go back and just, you know, have fun and just play ball.
1: Coming up tonight, the second of three in Houston, Mariners at Astros, game two, 3 o'clock pregame show, 4:10 first pitch right here on KPUG. Emerson Hancock is going to be taking the mound for that. Well, also coming up tonight, we got a loaded Seattle sports slate. The Seahawks are playing their first game since that Super Bowl win. They're going to be hosting the Cowboys in their preseason opener. 5 o'clock kickoff over on KGMI. We're going to talk about the Seahawks, talk about this massive, massive, long-awaited extension of one of their best defenders coming up here on Sports Saturday. He's Rick Todd. I'm Jason Upton. It's 11:38, and we're at the Northwest Washington Fair on Sports Saturday.
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0: area of the Northwest Washington Fair. My mouth's just watering. Look at all the stuff we got here.
1: Yeah, it's awesome. I mean, there's no doubt about it. This is where you want to be. I mean, we're right across from, and I've said this once today, pina coladas, Acapulco style. Don't buy one, buy two. I should be part of their marketing campaign, actually. But yeah, I mean, this is the place to be. Beautiful weather, people walking by, waving at us. Fans of Sports Saturday, we love having them out here. But hey, Jason, these Seattle Seahawks, they're making moves, and they're making the right moves.
0: No doubt about that. This just broke earlier today. ESPN's Adam Schefter saying that, what did he say?
1: Keep going.
0: Okay. I'm just getting distracted here. Devin Witherspoon has been signed to a record-breaking extension, 4 years, $132 million with more than 101 guaranteed. Average annual value of $33 million makes him the highest-paid cornerback in NFL history. And you did what you got to do this season, Rick Dodd. You got JSN and Devin Witherspoon locked down for the next 5 years.
1: You got to do it. I mean, you have to have Spoon in the fold. He is part of that identity that the Seattle Seahawks want to continue to develop. I mean, homegrown talent. I mean, you have to love exactly what John Schneider's doing. Devin Witherspoon is what they call a Seahawk guy. I mean, he has the intensity. Here's what I love about Devin Witherspoon. Listen, I mean, a lot of guys would just, they would hold out for a contract, right? Devin Witherspoon did not hold out, to get a contract. He has been at camp. Those reps, just being there with all the guys, I mean, is so important for team chemistry. He was not putting himself above the team. That's what Devin Witherspoon is all about. I mean, and that's what's so exciting about this particular signing. I mean, I think we have seen the good of Devin Witherspoon. Well, guess what? The great of Devin Witherspoon is coming because he's getting better and better and better. Yeah, hey, that's a lot of money, you know. But this is the price to pay for success. I mean, you let and I'm not calling him a malcontent, but you let Kenneth Walker III go, who's getting fights all over the place, right? In Kansas City. And yet you let some of these guys, Reek Woolling, Kobe Bryant, so sorry about his injury, Boye Mafe, who I think is going to, do really well in Cincinnati. You let those guys go so you can have the pillars of your organization, and Devin Witherspoon is a pillar.
0: He embodies what this team's all about, right? I mean, he's a guy that sets the tone for this defense. He sets the attitude. Just watch him in Hard Knocks. He can get the feel for what this guy's all about. He's flexible. He's not just, part of the talk around giving him this big extension, Rick, is like he's not your typical corner. I don't think he's known as a shutdown man-to-man cornerback. He's a guy that plays great zone. He can stop the run a little bit. He's hard-hitting, and he just does a lot of different things around the football field. And I think that's something we also see with Nick Amonwori a little bit, where you can put him in a lot of different places, and he fits a lot of these different packages they throw out there. So I think there was some hesitancy around the league that, okay, would you give a cornerback with this, Devin Witherspoon skill set this much money? But I don't think there's any debate that you could have done that. The important thing now is both these JSN and Witherspoon extensions are going to kick in 2028, right? Their rookie deal is still on for this year. They're both getting around $10, $11 million. They exercise the fifth-year option for 2027. That brings it up to about 20. The big money really starts to kick in 2028. So the big question for John Schneider and the Seahawks is how can you build this team to maximize those 2 years where you're still getting these two premium position players at a bit of a discount relative to what they're going to be making? What signings can you make that might not be available when that cap space is taken up by those two guys in 2028 and on?
1: Yeah, John Schneider's got a plan. He's an absolute genius. They know exactly the guys that they want to bring back, to establish, to re-sign, because they have a culture. And I'm going to tell you something. There's a culture that's being built there that is it's very subtle. right? It's very subtle. I don't know if you saw this whole idea about where Riley Mills, who's going to have an absolute incredible season this year, was up against Mason

0: Richmond. And, you know, Riley Mills, at the end of kind of their one-on-one thing, throws a haymaker at Mason Richmond. One of the things, so much respect for Mason Richmond. Mason Richmond did not, you know, get in a big fist fight. He just kind of smiled and went away. What did, you know, what happened? What did Mike McDonald decide he was going to do? Well, they were going to do the sledgehammer test, which was so cool. And here's what's so great about it. And the subtleness of this incredible culture that Mike McDonald is building is, after they're doing the sledgehammer test, who Riley Mills won, which, you know, we should do a sledgehammer test.
1: I was just going to say, I
0: mean, should we do the sledgehammer test?
1: One of these Friday Night Light sets, you, me, Alan, maybe we can get Dan Kamek and Randy Farman on it. We're all going to do it. And if you haven't seen Hard Knocks, this is amazing. Both players will hold a sledgehammer in each hand and fully extend each arm out and just try and hold it level. And the longest, and you basically just do that for the longest you can. And it gets so funny at the end because these arms are like wobbling. These incredibly strong players are looking like, man, like, can I do this? We're going to make this happen.
0: So here's the subtle part of the greatness of this culture. After Riley Mills wins, he beats Mason Richmond. They just didn't walk off the stage. They hugged each other. That it's subtle, right? But that's the culture. And here's the other thing. So during this, and then there was some other stuff that was happening. You saw Leonard Williams standing up and clapping. You saw Leonard Williams. He's all in. I mean, he is. Now, contrast that to a Michael Bennett during the Pete Carroll era, who it's documented that Michael Bennett was reading a book during team meetings and completely aloof and removed emotionally from it. In that culture, right? I mean, there was some success in that. But, you know, Michael Bennett went from kind of being all in to being all about himself. Leonard Williams, well, he's all in. I mean, you see it, and he wants to stay in Seattle. They're gonna come to a contract agreement.
1: That's gonna be a tough one, isn't that? It's gonna have to happen after the season, I think, right?
0: I mean, yeah. And part of it is that there's that always that continued communication. But if you listen, you know, between the lines and Hard Knocks, him and his wife don't want to go anywhere.
1: They love
0: Seattle. I mean, this is the worst thing. I'm sure his agent's going, don't say that. Don't say that. I mean, all our leverage is going. All our leverage is gone. But, I mean, and it's funny because they talk about being in New York. He was with the Jets. He was with the Giants. And now he's in Seattle. And it's interesting to hear him and his wife go, oh, we love it here.
1: He was thinking about retiring when he was with the Giants. He was literally at the end of his stick at that point, and this completely revived him.
0: Yeah, absolutely. And part of it too is it's guys like, you know, Spoon. It's guys like Ernest Jones, you know, that in Julian Love, who he played with, right? You know, the Giants. I mean, guys like that, you put them in this culture and all the arrows are going in the same direction. I just don't see a lot of selfishness, you know, on this team.
1: And if there is any, the coaching staff addresses it immediately, as we've seen a couple of times now in Hard Knocks.
0: And one of the things why I think, and I don't know, you know, I'll just touch on this Terrion Arnold signing, is I think they really understand who this guy is and how he will fit in to, you know, their culture, but if he doesn't, they can just cut him. I mean, it was a great signing because, you know, Pete Carroll was always a guy of second chances, and, you know, I think they've done enough vetting on Terrion Arnold to understand that what he could bring could be, you know, let's say just football wise, right? Exactly what they need. This guy was an absolute stud at Alabama, and in the system he was in Detroit, and you know this, you're a Lions fan, he flashed, right?

0: here and there. But he has the ability, and he's still very young, to be molded and shaped into something that really could be important for the Seahawks. And, you know, he may not play till halfway through the season, but he's already started, what, 23 games? I mean, so he's an experienced cornerback who, as John Schneider said in Hard Knocks to Mike McDonald, you know, I checked in with, you know, Jalen Milrow, right? He loved, they're like, they're kind of like best friends, right? But he goes, he said, Mike, it's just like Spoon. It's just like Spoon, man. This guy's a stud. He's just like Spoon.
1: That's scary.
0: Oh, I know. I mean, just think about that. Think about Mike McDonald, you know, the genius defensive guy going, oh, my goodness. Like, we just got a lot deeper, you know, on the cornerback. And so anyway, I mean, you know, that culture that's being built is something that's very special that we're going to be able to see just a glimpse of it tonight against the Dallas Cowboys.
1: Yeah, you hit it on the head. You mentioned Jalen Milrow. We're going to be seeing him for the first time in a while because Drew Lock is getting the start, but Mike McDonald says they're going to be rotating in between Lock and Jalen Milrow for tonight. So we're going to see a bit of both of them against Dallas. Pre-game show starts at 3 o'clock, 5 o'clock kickoff here over on KGMI, our sister station. Jadarian Price is not going to play tonight. He's been dealing with some lower body soreness. Emmanuel Wilson's been sitting out too, so we're going to see a lot of reps out of George Halani in the running back room. Someone who I wanted to ask you about, Rick, a familiar face returning to the Pacific Northwest. Out of Dallas, TJ Bass, the former Mount Baker lineman and tight end. He graduated in 2017. He's been playing offensive guard for Dallas for the past few years. He's going to be making his return to Washington here tonight.
0: Well, I'll tell you what, I had the honor to coach TJ in high school basketball.
1: Oh, no kidding. Tell us a little bit about it.
0: Well, I will tell you this. When I think of TJ Bass, there's one thing I think of. His footwork on the block was some of the best I've ever seen in a high school basketball player. And I think that's partly why he's so good when it comes to being an offensive lineman in the NFL. I mean, his footwork is fantastic. And I think he gets a lot of that, you know, from basketball. TJ's an awesome guy, even though he went to Oregon. and he is a Whatcom County boy, and he is doing great. They love him. He is part of the plan of the Dallas Cowboys. He has worked so hard at this. And, I don't know if I'd say I coach him. I was on the coaching staff when he was at Mount Baker. Rob Gray did all the coaching. but I think that, TJ is the real deal, and he is part of the plans for the Dallas Cowboys in 2026.
1: No doubt about it. He's part of that backup offensive line unit, so we might see him in the preseason game tonight. But he's started, like, more than a few games for the Cowboys, who mm-hmm. are known to have one of the best offensive lines in all of football. So that says everything you need to know about how he translates to the pros. And that would be extra cool if he could take the field at Lumen Field here tonight.
0: Yeah, I love it. I mean, he's been behind, you know, some, you know, all-pro guys. You know, that Dallas line is really good. And so, hey, listen, you know, I love the fact that, you know, he's been able to watch some of the best, learn from them. It's elongated his career. He's going to end up being a starter there. Look for number 66. I mean, he is... he is making Whatcom County proud.
1: It's going to be fun. 3 o'clock pregame show, 5 o'clock kickoff. KGMI Seahawks open the preseason against the Cowboys at Lumen Field here on KPUG tonight. Mariners Astros game 2. Can the Mariners rebound from an absolute heartbreaker in walk-off fashion last night? 3 o'clock pregame, 4:10 first pitch with Emerson Hancock on the mound here on KPUG. Rick, I'm getting to go into Mount Vernon. I'm playing in another 3v3 tournament over there. Hoop for the Valley. I know there's a lot of people around this area that have a team. I think Chase Wade Keller, Jerome Toby. They're teaming up with Xerxes Miles Guilford out of Tulalip Heritage. That's going to be an absolute loaded roster over there. And the Stars are going to be out in Mount Vernon today.
0: I love it. I mean, Tyler Amaya, a great friend, just doing great things for Skagit County and the basketball community there.
1: No doubt about it. Well, that's going to do it for Sports Saturday. Have a great rest of your weekend. Enjoy the Northwest Washington Fair. We'll talk to you in the...
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5: Four-year, $132 million contract extension with three-time Pro Bowl cornerback Devin Witherspoon, $101 million guaranteed, which makes him the highest-paid corner in NFL history. Cardinals head coach Mike LaFleur said today the rookie running back Jeremiah Love will be out next week to rest a sore ankle that he injured in Thursday's preseason game against the Raiders. Preseason action today. Right now in Buffalo in the third quarter, the Bills lead the Panthers 13-7. Josh Allen went 6 of 8 passing for 111 yards with a touchdown to Keon Coleman. Kenny Pickett has a touchdown pass for Carolina. Bears lead the Browns 17-10 in the third quarter in Chicago. Tyson Badgett getting the start at quarterback for Chicago had a touchdown pass. Deshaun Watson 10 of 11 for 117 yards. No turnovers. Giants have a 10-6 lead on the Vikings in the third quarter. Jackson Dart with a touchdown pass to rookie Malachi Fields in his only series. To baseball, a couple of games in progress right now at Wrigley. They're in the second inning. The Cubs, who have won 8 of 10, are tied with the rival Cardinals at 3. St. Louis rookie Joshua Baez with a 2-run homer, his first Major League home run. Michael Conforto, a 3-run shot for Chicago, his 10th of the season. Big matchup in Detroit. The Tigers in the race, despite all the moves they made. They're tied with the White Sox at 3 in the 6th inning. Colson Montgomery with a 2-run double for Chicago. White Sox currently have a 3.5-game first-place lead on the Tigers. Tonight, the Diamondbacks against the Braves in Atlanta. 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
1: He has great stats. 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But we forget how great he was. 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And if I take away his name and I say, here are the stats, he's a Hall of Famer. 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
4: This is Nate Taylor covering the Chiefs. Since training camp began, Patrick Mahomes has been able to participate in all the 11-on-11 reps with his teammates with the first team offense, proving that he is on track to be able to participate and play when the Chiefs open the season on Monday Night Football on September 14th against the Denver Broncos. Mahomes has been accurate, and he's even been a little bit mobile, using rollouts to his left and his right to test the strength in his left knee, the same knee that he had surgically repaired for a torn ACL and LCL. The Chiefs are also going to use Kenneth Walker quite a bit to start the season, and the two former Super Bowl MVPs have been able to work with one another on screen passes. Patrick Mahomes believes he'll be ready for week one, and he has made it his mission this offseason. The only question now is whether the Chiefs will let Patrick Mahomes play in the preseason as a warm-up for that September 14th game against the Denver Broncos.
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5: Chiefs hosting the Rams coming up at 4 p.m. Eastern Standard Time in preseason week number one. Patrick Mahomes and friends trying to win their fourth Super Bowl this decade. Speaking of number 15, we are still accepting your calls. What was your jersey number back in the day and why? We'll try to get to some of those after we discuss Kansas City's Super Bowl candidacy when it comes to the 2026 campaign. Mia O'Brien, Mark Zeno. Look, Zeno, I want to leave with perhaps one of the most obscure stats that you could point to when it comes to Andy Reid, Steve Spagnuolo, and this Chiefs operation. Turnover margin. Not something you think of, but the Chiefs last year were 28th in total takeaways. That is a number that absolutely varies from year to year, and you tend to see a high variance year over year. I expect the ball to bounce Kansas City's way this year. You could see them catapult all the way into the top five, top 10 in that department.
6: Yeah, I mean, look, turnover differential, again, earlier when I talked about when I was on Hammer and Hammer, they asked me, you know, an NFL win total. I said, I think the Bears regress and I would go under their win total. They were extremely fortunate in turnovers last year.
5: Yep.
6: It was not a great defense, but turnovers and, you know, come from behind wins against bad teams, these are all things that point to signs for regression or regression to the mean. It's really hard to lead the league in turnover differential in back-to-back years because turnovers are some of it are just a matter of luck as opposed to scheme or anything else. But so I'm with you on that. I mean, the biggest question is, you know, obviously Patrick Mahomes' health and what is he going to be able to do? His production has been in a state of decline for three straight years. Nobody can deny that. That is a literal fact, okay? It doesn't matter. It's not about whether I think he's a great quarterback or not. The offensive production and the offense in general has been in decline for three straight years. They bring back Eric Bieniemy to see if they can't rekindle some of that 2020 through 2022 magic that they had and try and make this offense a legitimate weapon again. And to me, that's honestly it. Like, the idea that the Chiefs are going to win another Super Bowl with their defense again and an offense that averages 19 points a game, I don't think that's a path to success for Kansas City. I mean, Patrick Mahomes can still do anything he wants on a football field in any given moment. But holistically, the offense is going to look different, we would imagine. It's why they brought Kenneth Walker in. They didn't bring Kenneth Walker in so he can only rush 12 times a game. Like, that's not the reality of what it is. They're going to be a little bit more run-focused in the offense, as they should. And what does that mean as far as production is concerned and points? And, you know, do they have the offensive line? That's been a problem for the Chiefs in the last couple of years. And so all of this goes together to figure out what is this offense going to look like and what is it going to be? I mean, they don't have anybody in the receiving core that anybody's scared of anymore.
5: No, they don't. And that's what brings me back to the defense, to your point, Zeno, is I do still think that while, yes, they're going to lean on Kenneth Walker in that run game in this third iteration of the Patrick Mahomes Chiefs, I do still

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3: I'm Chad Ryder. Devin Witherspoon is now the highest paid cornerback in NFL history after agreeing on a 4-year extension worth $132 million with the Seahawks, $101 million guaranteed. Reports ESPN's Adam Schefter. Witherspoon has made the Pro Bowl in each of his first 3 NFL seasons. Cardinals rookie running back Jeremiah Love will miss the next week with a sore ankle that he injured in Thursday's preseason game against the Raiders. Preseason action today. They're in the fourth quarter at Buffalo. The Bills lead the Panthers 22-7. First game in Buffalo's new stadium. Josh Allen went 6 of 8 for 111 yards and a touchdown pass to Keon Coleman in his only series. Bears hammering the Browns 24-10 in the fourth quarter. Case Keenum, a pair of touchdown passes for Chicago. Cleveland rookie first-rounder Casey Concepcion with a 14-yard touchdown run. Deshaun Watson started, went 11 of 15 for 126 yards, no turnovers. Shedeur Sanders replaced him. He's thrown a pick. The Vikings lead the Giants 13-10 in the fourth quarter. Jackson Dart with a touchdown pass. Rookie Malachi Fields. Kyler Murray started for Minnesota. He was 2 of 3 for 10 yards.

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3: 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Before we discuss Mark Zeno's favorite regression to the mean NFL ball club heading into 2026, let's get one more caller in. Our question of the day here on Game Day: what jersey number did you wear and why, in lieu of Jaden Daniels' cease and desist that was sent to LSU to protect his name, image, and likeness and that all-important number 5 jersey? Daryl from South Carolina has been hanging around for a while. Daryl, appreciate you waiting. What was your jersey number and why was it special to you?
4: Well, thank you for taking the call, and I didn't mind holding on. The show is fantastic, and thank you for all that you do to add to the sports conversation. Well, my number is number 17, and that number is important for me for two reasons. Number one, my mother, and you may or may not believe this, my mother had 18 children, and I was number 17.
3: Awesome.
5: Wow. That is insane.
3: Love that, Daryl. Love that. Daryl, number 17 of 18, and so that became his jersey number. Daryl, we appreciate you hanging on and waiting in line for us to join us here on Game Day on ESPN Radio. Ben Johnson, the bell of the ball, Mark Zeno. Every top 10 coaches ranking that I've seen compiled from sea to shining sea this offseason has the second year play caller and head man in Chicago amongst their top 10 coaches. My only question is why? Look, I understand he turned the Chicago Bears around, but it's 1 year. I do not see Liam Cohen on any of those lists. Asterisk. I do cover Liam Cohen and the Jacksonville Jaguars on a daily basis. I did not see Sean McVay's name immediately populating in top 10 lists after he turned around the Los Angeles Rams, transitioning from the St. Louis Rams when they won double-digit games in his first year at the helm. And so why? Why is Ben Johnson, for whatever the reason, this one guy that has captivated, if only those who put together these offseason lists this past summer?
5: Well, I mean, I think that naturally after what we saw last year, you add in a number one overall pick at quarterback, a guy with a track record for offense. You know, all these things sort of just feed the narrative that this team is going to take the next step. But I'll remind you again, you know, the natural progression of things in the NFL, you know, is very much so that when you take a step too early, it ends up hurting you more often than not. See the Washington Commanders, who 2 years ago really had no business being in that NFC Championship game. The Lions turned the ball over 5 times on their home field. Did not play. Jared Goff had his worst game of the year on an offense, by the way, that was run by Ben Johnson. And you know, scored points out the wazoo. Couldn't put it together on one Sunday afternoon in the NFC Divisional round. Commanders go on to get waxed by the Eagles, and all of a sudden what happens next year? They took it one step too far, too early, and now they're back wondering where they are next and where they go. Some of that returns to quarterback health. But so were the Bears really as good as their record and playoff run, you know, said they were? Remember, they trailed 21-3 in that playoff game. And I'm not taking anything away from them, but the Packers played a big part in why the Bears won that game, i.e., you know, just sort of giving it back to them. So the point simply is that, like, I don't know that they are set to do it again. You talked about the luck that they had in the turnover category last year. Can't expect that to go. I'm not saying the offense, I'm not saying they'd be bad. I'm not saying they're not going to make the playoffs, but there's a difference between winning 12 and 13 games and winning 9 and 10.
3: Especially in that division.
5: Yes.
3: And especially when you won 13 games, but you trailed in the final 2 minutes of how many of those games?
5: Oh, yeah.
3: Seven.
5: Four or five.

0: It's time for the 10 best days of summer. That's right, the Northwest Washington Fair is here.
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3: All things Northwest sports, whether it's the Seahawks, Mariners, Kraken, Cougs, or Huskies, and high school sports, get it right here in the zone on 1170 KPUG Bellingham.
4: This is SportsCenter.
5: I'm Chad Ryder. ESPN's Adam Schefter reporting that the Seahawks have agreed on a four-year, $132 million extension with three-time Pro Bowl cornerback Devin Witherspoon, $101 million of that guaranteed, which makes him the highest-paid corner in NFL history for now. Cardinals head coach Mike LaFleur said today that rookie running back Jeremiah Love will miss next week to rest a sore ankle. He suffered the injury in Thursday's preseason game against the Raiders. Free agent defensive tackle Foley Fatakasi has signed with the Raiders. He's an eight-year NFL veteran, played the last two seasons with the Texans. NFL preseason action today, late fourth quarter in Buffalo in their first game in their new stadium. Bills leading the Panthers 29-7. Josh Allen played one series, threw for 111 yards and a touchdown pass to Keon Coleman. Bears hammering the Browns 34-10 in the fourth quarter. Cleveland started Deshaun Watson. He went 11 of 15 passing for 126 yards. No turnovers. Shador Sanders with an interception. Caleb Williams didn't start. Case Keenum had two touchdown passes for the Bears. Vikings lead the Giants 13-10. Late in the fourth quarter, Jackson Dart, a touchdown pass to rookie Malachi Fields. On the baseball scoreboard, how about this at Wrigley Field? St. Louis rookie Joshua Baez has hit three home runs in his first three major league at-bats. He's knocked in five, and the Cardinals lead the Cubs 6-3 in the sixth inning. One final score, White Sox over the Tigers 4-3. In golf, third round of the St. Jude Championship, Sam Bird, Scottie Scheffler tied for the lead at 11-under.
6: Hey, it's Evan Cohen. 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

0: This is Primetime on ESPN Radio, the all-new ESPN app, Sirius XM Channel 80. And tune in. I'm Tim Donnelly, joined by David Dennis Jr., all of it presented by Progressive Insurance. Hit us up at 1-888-729-3776. That's 1-888-SAY-ESPN. There is NFL football happening, kind of. It's preseason, but it's still what I've been craving for the last 6 months. And with that, with football, David, comes quarterback competitions. It's a preseason ritual. We have to go through it. And the Cleveland Browns are going through it as we speak. Deshaun Watson, Shedeur Sanders. One's going to start this week. One's going to start next week. They had their ups and downs today. What do you think are the most important factors in deciding the Cleveland Browns quarterback competition, knowing that that guy is going to have a lot of weight on his shoulders on a very young offense?
1: It still boggles my mind. First of all, what's up, Tim? It's our first time doing it. I'm coming in a little hot, but hey, man.

0: A world where the Pittsburgh Steelers, with this roster and with that quarterback, can actually contend for a Super Bowl.
1: 25 days until kickoff. 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

0: At some point, and the fact that they never use their draft picks is going to come due at some point. But for right now, you just look at that roster and go, goodness gracious, somebody's going to have to play against that team.
1: Why haven't Denzel and Leonardo DiCaprio done a movie together?
0: I've asked that a lot.
1: It feels like it should happen, right?
0: It feels like it should, and it should be like a movie where it's almost two movies, and then they don't cross over till the end.
1: Yeah,
0: you know
1: like
0: what I mean?
1: Like in Heat, that's where the big wow. Where they only have two scenes together, right?
0: Yep. Because they can each carry every scene by themselves, but the scenes where they're together, you know, small doses because it's too electric.
1: Yeah.
0: But that's kind of like Aaron Donald and Miles Garrett, if we're being real.
1: Yeah.
0: It's like, it's good when they're by themselves. I'm going to go watch the movie. But if you put them together, you know I might have to clear it out, watch it back to back on a Saturday, get a babysitter, the whole thing.
1: Yeah, I'm sure a lot of teams are wishing that they don't interact in any scenes together.
0: True. Just to keep them fresh for the playoffs. They're like alternating series.
1: Yeah.
0: This is Primetime on ESPN Radio. 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

0: It's time for the 10 best days of summer. That's right, the Northwest Washington Fair is here.
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2: 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I'm Tim Donnelly with David Dennis Jr. David, before we get started, I have to let you, we're going to do some programming of the show live on air.
3: Okay. All right.
2: You know that the here on ESPN, we've been doing this Rank'em series over the last few weeks and months, where you're giving your top five on a whole bunch of things.
3: Yeah.
2: We're going to have to change that to top six. Out of respect for Jaden Daniels, we don't want to use the number five anymore. We're just going to go top six or top four, which sounds ridiculous, except for the fact that there are like 900 million better jokes about not using the number five on the internet right now, because apparently Jaden Daniels is getting the lawyers involved because he doesn't like that someone at LSU is using the number five. DJ Pickett, a LSU defensive back, is going to be wearing the jersey number that Jaden Daniels thinks is reserved all for him. Again, this is Prime Time. Go ahead and hit us up, 1-888-729-3776 or 1-888-SAY-ESPN. As we utilize one of our colleagues, Amber Wilson, host of Amber and Ian, who is also has a law background, we're going to dive into it, but Jaden Daniels has issued a cease and desist to LSU. And for more details on what that means, here's Amber.
4: The letter that his lawyer wrote, the cease and desist that they sent 10 days ago to LSU, has nothing to do with the jersey number. It's simply accusing LSU of exploiting Jaden Daniels' name, image, and likeness long after the expiration of their agreement. That's it, period. Nothing to do with the number five. And what I think maybe happened in the interim of time between them receiving that letter and when the public found out about it is LSU had time to sort of craft this narrative that has gone wild about Jaden Daniels being very upset. And then unfortunately, you had a family spokesperson, not Jaden Daniels, give a statement to ESPN, admits all this when seemingly ESPN reached out to the family, that said the family did feel disrespected by the fact that DJ Pickett is wearing number five this season. But at the crux of this is a legal dispute that has nothing whatsoever to do with number five. And honestly, it's wildly interesting for the ramifications it could have for college football.
2: So it sounds like there's really two conversations. There's the one that has led to the memes, which is he's upset somebody's wearing number five. And also, he's pressing LSU as a former business partner who's continuing to benefit from his name, image, and likeness.
3: Yeah. Yeah. I mean, this is how these things work out. Like we can make the jokes. The jokes are funny. The internet is jokes are you know, better than reality, right? And at the same time, this is what big corporations do. LSU is a big corporation. This is what big corporations do, which is they make your lawsuits look silly by creating a narrative. And the perfect example of this is we've all heard the story of, well, somebody had to put, McDonald's had to put their, it's too hot, on the coffee because some idiot burned herself on the coffee, right? Not knowing it's too hot. Well, the story is a little bit more complex than that, right? Like there had been complaints. She'd been complaining. There had been some issues with the coffee. It was bigger than that. But when a corporation gets their hands on a narrative, they make it look a certain way. So McDonald's makes it look like, oh, some idiot kept burning themselves on our coffee, which, you know, coffee should be hot. But it's deeper than that. And then LSU, of course, gets to go, Jaden Daniels hates the number, wants to own the number five, all these things, which, as Amber laid out, it's not really about that. So we can have

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7: I'm Chad Ryder. Devin Witherspoon is now the highest paid cornerback in NFL history after agreeing on a four-year extension worth $132 million with the Seahawks. $101 million guaranteed, reports ESPN's Adam Schefter. Witherspoon has made the Pro Bowl in each of his first three NFL seasons with Seattle. On the NFL preseason scoreboard, the Rams and Chiefs are tied at 3 in the second quarter. Saints have a 7-6 lead on the Jaguars' second quarter in New Orleans. Finals from earlier, Browns matching up with the Bears in Chicago, and Shador Sanders seeing action for Cleveland.
8: Third and 13, they're on their own 49-yard line. Shador back to throw. Here comes the pressure. Hit as he throws, lofting over the middle. Floria's got it at the Bears 22. Luke Floria to the sideline, and down at the 13. Shador faced the pressure, took a hit, and found Floria for a gain of 36, and the Browns are in the red zone.
7: Call at 850 ESPN Cleveland. Shador Sanders backed up Deshaun Watson today. 6 of 11 passing for 79 yards, no touchdowns and a pick. No Caleb Williams for the Bears. He didn't play. And Chicago handles Cleveland 34-10. Vikings over the Giants 13-10. Jackson Dart, a touchdown pass to rookie Malachi Fields. Veteran Jamal Adams carted off the field with a right knee injury in his Minnesota preseason debut. The Bills rolled the Panthers 29-14. Josh Allen with a touchdown pass to Keon Coleman. In baseball, St. Louis rookie Joshua Baez hit three home runs in his first three major league at-bats. And the Cardinals defeat the Cubs 8-4 at Wrigley. Yankees and Blue Jays tied at 1 in the 7th in Toronto.
9: Hey, this is Rich Eisen. Coming up on Monday, we review the entire weekend of preseason action. And the four-down series settles on the Philadelphia Eagles. That's Monday's Rich Eisen Show on Disney+, the ESPN app, and ESPN Radio.

0: Did Deshaun Watson do enough? What is enough for Deshaun Watson? There's a lot of questions coming out of Cleveland regarding the Browns starting quarterback competition. We'll do our best to answer them and hear from the coach making the decision in a second. But first, it's primetime on ESPN Radio, the all-new ESPN app, SiriusXM Channel 80, and TuneIn, presented by Progressive Insurance. Hit us up, call 1-888-729-3776. That's 1-888-SAY-ESPN. I'm Tim Donnelly, along with David Dennis Jr. And while we did discuss earlier what we think the Cleveland Browns should do, and I think we're both leaning towards anybody but Deshaun Watson, Deshaun Watson still got the opportunity to show himself today in their preseason game. Here's Todd Monken, the head coach of the Cleveland Browns, on his breakdown of the quarterback who was out there first for his Browns.
1: I mean, it was so cool to watch him play. I mean, I get all of the frustration by fans, himself, but for him to come back and work like he did is an unbelievable credit to him. And then to go out there, he was having fun today. And that is so cool. And I thought he really functioned at a high level. Certainly, we don't want to be taking timeouts. We sure as heck.

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1: Let's bring in Al Michaels, the Hall of Famer. Thursday night football on Prime. Look at you with your LA Kings hat.
2: It's hockey season. Yes. Come on.
1: Let me ask you the poll question. Would you rather win the Olympic gold or Stanley Cup?
2: The Olympic gold, but if I was Ken Morrow, I might take the 4 Stanley Cups. Yeah. That he won in the wake of his gold medal in Lake Placid. But, I mean, there's nothing like an Olympic gold medal. 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
7: This is Mike DiRocco covering the Jaguars. Liam Cohen got Trevor Lawrence to play at an MVP level in the back half of last season. For the Jaguars to repeat as AFC South champs, Cohen needs Lawrence to do something that he has yet to do in his career, play consistently well for a full season. Lawrence isn't learning a new offense or changing his footwork, and he now has a deeper understanding of the offense, a calmer mind, and a better connection with his receivers. Cohen sparked Lawrence's surge by convincing him to let it rip, and the results were dynamic. If Lawrence does it again, the Jaguars may finally reach the playoffs in consecutive seasons for the first time since 1998 and 1999.
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8: 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I'm Tim Donnelly, David Dennis Jr. here as well. The Jags are fascinating to me. Liam Cohen is one of the soup du jours, the flavors of the day at head coach because of what he was able to do with Trevor Lawrence last year. The glow up, I guess we'll start there, David. Was the glow up real? Was it smoke and mirrors, or are the Jags just that level of offense now led by Trevor Lawrence?
9: I think so, but I also think that there is another level that Trevor Lawrence is going to have to go for them to, you know, be that Super Bowl type of contender. Like, there is a crop of guys in the league right now, the second tier guys, and I'm wondering where the leap is. I think Trevor Lawrence is there, Jordan Love, CJ Stroud. I think those are the guys. The Chargers QB Herbert, I think
8: Justin Herbert.
9: I think those guys. When I think about, all right, who's going to make the superstar turn that can get you, you know, to that next level? I think Trevor Lawrence is still in that batch, and I think he has another level he can go to.
8: So, just to be clear, are you saying there is another level that is possible, or are you predicting that there is another level that he will achieve? Is this saying he will, or just that it's something that is within the range of possibilities?
9: Well, two things. It is within the range of possibilities, but it's necessary, I think, if we're going to talk about, like, the Jaguars, with all the talent they have, I don't think that they are good enough to sort of win with a quarterback that can't, you know, single-handedly or carry you to a couple of those games or be somebody you can count on in the clutch in the playoffs. I just think that Trevor Lawrence is just one of those guys that you kind of need that extra something from.
8: Well, you ready for a very strange name drop? We have a piece of audio here from my middle school classmate and teammate. We went to the same school, played football and basketball together. Manti Te'o, who's now on NFL Network, good morning football. Manti talked about Trevor Lawrence having more to prove than anyone. Here's Manti with the breakdown.
10: I really think that Trevor Lawrence has the most to prove, because what he did last year and what the Jaguars did last year, going 13-4, winning the AFC South, the guy was tied for the second most rushing yards by a touchdown by a quarterback than Josh Allen. Mm-hmm. He had the third most total TDs in the NFL behind MVP Matthew Stafford and Josh Allen. That's the type of caliber quarterback that he can be. That's the type of quarterback that the Jaguars were hoping he'd become coming out of Clemson. Now, can he do it again?
8: Can he do it again? David Dennis Jr. says it's not about can he do that again. It's can he do better than what he

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0: It's time for the 10 best days of summer. 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

0: 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The song is a Easter egg for what we're about to talk about right now, so everybody take note of that. Hit us up on at 1-888-729-3776. That's 1-888-SAY-ESPN, the show presented by Progressive Insurance. I'm Tim Donnelly, David Dennis Jr. here as well. All Tyrese Halliburton wants is a little respect.
1: Mm-hmm, mm-hmm.
0: The last time we saw Tyrese Halliburton of the Indiana Pacers, I almost said Indianapolis Colts. My mind's on football. Mm-hmm. Of the Indiana Pacers, they're in the NBA Finals, and he's getting hurt. And a year of anticipation for his return, maybe not as hyped up and as ceremonial as Tyrese Halliburton was hoping for. Halliburton was on the Numbers on the Board pod. We're going to play some audio, some airing of grievances from Halliburton, and we'll discuss whether it's warranted or not. Here's Halliburton on his return from injury, being against the Pelicans in their opener.
2: Name any other person that you compare to my level of a basketball player, wherever you have me ranked. Mm-hmm. If they tore their Achilles and missed 16 months, do you think that game would be on national television?
3: Yeah.
4: Yeah.
2: Right?
3: Yeah.
2: Yeah, you probably think so?
3: Sure.
4: Yeah.
2: Okay. Do you think that game would be at home if not on national television?
3: For sure.
2: Yeah.
3: For sure.
2: Yeah. Do you think that game would be at New Orleans?
1: Wait, what?
4: Oh, your first game. Oh, that's crazy.
1: That's crazy.
2: When I saw schedule, I was like, oh, wow.
0: Oh, wow. First of all, I love the crowd that just whoa, that's crazy, just feeding right into it.
1: Mm-hmm.
0: Halliburton, point guard, Pacers, great clutch run to the finals, injury, year off, his return on the road, Pelicans not nationally televised. Is he right to be feeling a certain type of way about the actions, the misgivings done upon him by the NBA?
1: I think he could be upset about that. Like, I mean, this is they are a team. I think overall, the Indiana Pacers are a little disrespected going into the season. I think so. I think we're not really thinking of them as an Eastern Conference contender. At least a lot of people are not thinking of them as an Eastern Conference contender. And I think that all that happened was their best player was out. They played really hard at the beginning of the season. They lost a lot of close games. And they all kind of realized, like, this isn't going our way. Injuries piled up, and they had a bad season. Of course, the draft thing was a disaster, losing that first-round pick. But you got Zubac. You got Halliburton coming back.
0: Mm-hmm.
1: You were maybe a torn Achilles away from winning the NBA championship 2 years ago. So I get it. I get Tyrese Halliburton being like, look, I deserve a lot more respect for what we can do when I get back.
0: Here's the confusing part I have with Halliburton. He alternates.

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3: Braden is 12 years old, just graduated fifth grade, and he's up in Linden. 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Braden, good afternoon. Nice to talk to you again today.
4: You too.
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6: Here's the 1-0. Swung on, blasted, right field, down the line, it is a fair ball into the corner. Wilson scores, it is an automatic double over the wall. Brock Rodden, his first major league base hit, and he's tied the game. The Mariners 5, the Astros 5. A spectacular way to claim your first major league hit. It's an automatic double to tie the score.
7: Brock Rodden, what a debut last night. First Mariner with a game-tying or go-ahead extra base hit in his MLB debut in team history. You better believe he's in the lineup tonight as the Mariners look to take Game 2 from the Astros. The pregame show starts right now. Well, good afternoon and welcome to Daikin Park here in downtown Houston. Shannon Dreher coming to you live from the Western Washington Toyota broadcast booth, where we're counting you down to the 4:10 Pacific first pitch. Emerson Hancock and Hayden Wesneski, your pitching matchup. Now, the Mariners, they, of course, were smarting last night. That, no doubt, left a mark. It hurt. It was terrible. But today, they're back at it. The clubhouse seemed upbeat earlier this afternoon, which is a good sign. We saw an extra conversation here and there as the check-ins were done, and they seem focused on what they need to do tonight as they are now six games behind the Astros, who hold the division lead. Talking to a lot of the guys, you did hear the word fight come up quite a bit. They certainly put up a fight last night. They matched the Astros in number of hits. That was good to see. We saw the big hits early and late. That was good to see. They came so close, a couple of improbable singles on pitches that were in tough places to hit at the end. But nonetheless, it did turn into an L. So that is, of course, tough as far as the feelings and the standings. But they got a chance to take a step towards doing something about that tonight. And they are looking forward to that with Emerson Hancock on the hill. It's going to be a little bit of an interesting pregame here. The guys were out early because there's going to be a ceremony. The Mariners do such a great job at theirs. We're going to see how the Astros do theirs, as it is Hall of Fame induction weekend for them. They're celebrating the Hall of Fame weekend right here at the park, and it's going to include the induction of Astros legends Alan Ashby and the late Phil Garner, who, of course, was beloved throughout baseball. So they've got the full ceremony coming up as we do the pregame show today, and the guys have to be off the field a little bit early for that, but they did get all of their work in today. And it looked like there were, as I said earlier, some extra conversations, a little bit of extra bonding going on down on the field, and, you know, just really continuing to try and get this on the right track. And as crazy as it sounds, a lot of people think that last night was a good step in that direction. They did some very good things, and it's best to build off of the positive, then linger on the negative, especially when it is August 15th and you have six games to make up. We have seen stranger things, but got to get the W. Let's go ahead and take a look at Dan Wilson's lineup for tonight's contest. This is what we've got. Your leadoff hitter tonight is going to be Brendan Donovan. He will be at third.

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0: So he led the American League in batting average?
1: Yes.
0: In home runs?
1: Yes.
0: In RBIs?
1: Yes.
0: In on-base percentage?
1: Yes.
0: And in slugging percentage?
1: Yes. Yes. Yes. And so the last five times it happened, for context, Yastrzemski, the year before that, was Frank Robinson. Mm. In the 40s, Ted Williams did it twice. In the 30s, Lou Gehrig did it once.
0: Wow.
1: That's the last five times it's happened where a player has won both, let all in those categories.
0: That's incredible.
1: Yeah.
0: I mean, those are obviously all-time names. It's funny that they all ended up in Cooperstown.
1: Yeah, it is funny.
0: Well, the other thing, too, about Yordan this year, I mean, forget the league. He's leading Major League Baseball.
1: Yeah, that's the other part of it.
0: In the slash categories, in average, on base, and in slugging. And the wild thing about it is that it is not an especially close race in a couple of categories. Now, in terms of the batting average, that is fairly close. He's leading by 7 points in batting average.
1: Fairly close, yes, but
0: it's fairly
1: when you're talking about late August, that
0: right. But I mean, to be fair, right? Like Yordan, heaven forbid, could go 0 for his next 15, and what a
1: Mariners would not mind that. By
0: yeah,
1: the way.
0: And Otto Lopez could go
1: sure
0: whatever 7 sure. for his next 15, right? Yeah. So, but he's leading the major leagues in on base percentage by 41 points.
1: That's unbelievable. I don't think he's going to be caught there.
0: And he's leading the major leagues in slugging percentage by 78 Whoa. Points. I mean, this is outlier stuff we're
1: Whoa.
0: Talking about.
1: Yeah.
0: He really has become Mike Trout of the American League when it comes to, and we know this because we were in the division with both mm-hmm. those guys. I mean, you remember, for a decade, it was everything circles around Mike Trout. Mm-hmm. And where is he in the lineup? Do you intentionally put him on? He's going to beat you with one swing every time. And he was a major nemesis. Now, they're obviously immensely different players. But now, it's Yordan that you feel that way about.
1: Yes.
0: Judge. But Yordan is having a season this year that, in terms of the overall hitting plus power, it's hard to touch.
1: It's terrifying. When he hit the single last night at 106 or whatever to right field, it feels like a win.
0: Well, he threw the ball out. You see that they kept the ball?
1: Yeah.
0: They kept him in the yard.
1: I mean, it's a win. Anything outside of a home run, you're like, okay. He's terrifying right now.
0: And the thing with him, as long as he's healthy, this is who he is every year.
1: Yeah, the health is the key.
0: Health is the key.
1: Yeah.
0: But you don't see him going through prolonged stretches.
1: No.
0: He's just a remarkable player. Remarkable hitter.
1: It was a wild ride last night, obviously, with the way it ended up. But one of my low-key favorite parts about the game last night was Gabe Spires at bat with Alvarez. It was one of my favorite parts of the game. I thought that was a very fun matchup. Gabe looked great.
0: He did. He looked much better than he'd had his previous yeah. outing when he had been down for a while and had the back issue. It was coming out hot. It was coming out clean.
1: Dot in the corner.
0: Yeah, and if you're Gabe, I mean, hey, man.
1: You know he's facing.
0: You know, yeah. you come to town here, and you're going to have one assignment.
1: Yeah.
0: Go get the best hitter in baseball yep. out.
1: Yeah.
0: No big deal. It'll yeah. be late in the game and close.
1: Yes.
0: It'll be fine.
1: Maybe it happens tonight, too. Mariners and Astros game two of the series. First pitch play-by-play around the corner on the NC Machinery Mariners Radio Network.
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10: It is time for Seattle Mariners baseball. Welcome to Houston as the Mariners get ready for game two of this three-game series against the Astros. Heartbreak last night. The Mariners storming back to take the lead, but the Astros walking off the Mariners in 10 innings. Now the M's look to get even in this series. Emerson Hancock will take the ball for the Mariners tonight, looking to bounce back from a tough one last night. We'll come back. We'll take a look at the rest of the starting lineup behind Emerson right after this.

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1: 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This is the way it looks for the Mariners tonight. Brendan Donovan at the top tonight. He's leading off at third base. Randy Arozarena batting second and left. You have Dom the DH after that. Julio's going to clean up in center field. Josh Naylor, the first baseman, will

follow. You have Cole Young to follow at second. Cal doing the catching. Victor Robles back in right field. And Brock Rodden, after his major league debut last night, he's the shortstop. He's batting ninth for the Mariners. Emerson Hancock up on the hill against the Houston Astros. Mariners trying to get even in this series against Houston. We are ready for baseball. Lineups being exchanged at home plate. We're just about ready to start.

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5: 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Well, Gary Hill alongside Hyphen, Jay here as well. Mariners did a lot of good things yesterday, but it ended in heartbreak. So what do we expect to see today from a bounce back from the Mariners?
6: Man, first of all, gut-wrenching last night.
5: Yeah.
6: And, Jay, you've spent some time in the clubhouse, obviously, today. I don't know about last night either, but just such a tough game to walk away from and feel like you're trying to get, especially when you're trying to get some momentum. But I will say this, easy to sit up here in the booth, right? Man, you all of a sudden had some better at-bats. You had some big hits. You had some good pitching in the bullpen. You had something to take away from that game last night.
7: And they scored 7 runs right on 12 hits via putting together, stringing together hits. No home runs. So that's a bright side. And I tell you, they flushed it great today. They bounced back. They played a great game. And at the end of the day, sometimes, I mean, that was a gut-wrenching for sure.
6: Yeah.
7: But you got to understand that they played a pretty darn game. Darn good game right there until the pitching collapsed there at the end, unfortunately.
5: Yeah, kind of look at it. Outside of that 4-run inning that Kirby had an issue with, you know, then the 10th, of course, but there's some weird stuff that happened in the 10th. Outside of that, it was a pretty good day on the mound, especially from everyone else in the bullpen.
6: Yeah, and especially, too, I'll give Michael Rucker some credit, too, man. Having that tough one, that first game in New York where he had to come in a tight one-run game, struggled, bounced back. He was good, too. I mean,
7: Bizardo, two innings.
6: Bizardo, two innings. That was huge.
7: You're talking about a huge confidence boost for him. That, to me, was the biggest thing, to see him step up and really have a good outing.
6: You had Spire with the back issue in New York come out. Now, I know Yordan Alvarez crushed that ball to center field, but you execute enough, you get some big outs.
5: Hey, anytime you keep him in the yard,
6: yeah,
5: it's
6: exactly
5: a good thing.
7: That's right. That is true.
6: I spoke to Trent.
7: Even the walk/intentional walk/base on ball, whatever you want to call that, was pretty good.
6: I spoke to Trent Blank before the game today. I said, hey, you know, Alvarez, like, how do you approach it? He goes, hey, man, if he sees the outfield grass compared to over the fence, man, we're all good.
5: I'm 100% with that.
6: Yeah.
5: Yeah, if you give up a single, you keep the ball.
6: Absolutely.
5: Because you take that all day long. Well, here we go. Hayden Wesensky is on the mound for the Astros. Just his fourth start of the season, 18 innings, coming off Tommy John. Wesensky, a 3.86 ERA. Brendan Donovan leading off for the Mariners, standing in. Here comes the first pitch. And it's inside for a ball. We're underway here from Houston. Here's the pitch to Donovan. Swung on, lifted, right center field. Smith ranging in, a long run. He's underneath it. He makes the catch one hand. That's the first out.
6: One thing was Wesneski's, the sweeper is that big pitch, especially with two strikes. But the one thing, and look, it's only been three starts. Maybe coming back from Tommy John is a part of this too. When he has slipped behind in the counts, man, he has given up some hard contact. Mm-hmm.

0: He's a guy who doesn't really have that safety net pitch. That pitch to get him back into the count. So look for the Mariners to try and get in some good counts here and do some damage.
1: Here's Randy. The pitch to him. Swung on, chopped at home plate, foul.
2: So you think he's on a pitch count still a little bit, or you think they're going to let him go?
0: Man, honestly, it's tough to tell. I mean, yeah. Start number four usually takes a handful mm-hmm. to get back to that spot. But just looking through some of the numbers and watching some of the last games.
1: Here's the pitch. Swung on a chopper right back to the pitcher. Wesnesi gloves, throws to first to get the out, and there's two away.
0: He's one of these guys that, look, yeah, if he can go 0-1, 0-2, sure, he can survive and get that sweeper over and then be 50-50 with the sweeper and the heater. But, man, watching some of the at-bats, when he's slipping behind, he just doesn't have that weapon to get him back in the count. So
2: we got two quick outs right here, so we're definitely helping him out already.
1: Here's Dom. First pitch of the game brought to you by Michael's Toyota of Bellevue since 1974. Michael's Toyota of Bellevue for the life you live. Here's the pitch. Up and away.
2: Well, usually you want to get to the bullpen, right? Get the starter out, but the Stros bullpen has been pretty darn solid out there.
0: Yeah, and 83 now they got pitches that guy, last time.
2: Hater out there. That's not fun to look forward to.
1: Next pitch to Dom is outside. Two balls, no strikes.
0: Yeah, they got close last night, though, man. That would have been huge.
2: Hit the ball hard off of
0: him. Yeah.
1: Here comes the 2-0. Swung on a missed. Two seam just below the zone. Two balls, one strike on Dom. Two outs just underway. Mariners and Astros game two.
2: It's nice to see a little sun peeking through, all out, lighting up right field out there with the earlier start.
1: The 2-1 is up and away. Yeah, the roof is on here because it's nearly 100 outside, so it's much more comfortable in here.
2: And the humidity is terrible. Yeah.
1: Dom calls time, steps out of the box. Yeah, 94 degrees that first pitch here in Houston outside. Here's the 3-1. He drops it in for a strike. So full count, three balls, two strikes.
2: 3-1 slider, huh? A little get-me-over slider, too.
1: He steps into the 3-2, the pitch. Strike three, called a changeup over the corner. Dom goes down looking, and the Mariners 1-2-3 in the first. We head to the bottom of the first. No score. Mariners and Astros. Your Mechanics Bank score on the NC Machinery Mariners Radio Network.
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1: No score, bottom of the first. Emerson Hancock takes the mound for the Mariners against the Astros. He looks lit up. The sunshine on him on the mound.
0: I didn't say that.
1: Looks like he has a spotlight.

0: Well, good. Maybe it'll be hard to pick up the pitch until those shadows kind of settle.
1: Jeremy Pena stands in. First batter for the Astros, the pitch. And he sends it downstairs for a ball.
0: Especially with Emerson being a little unorthodox, a little slinger, moving around a little bit on the rubber, depending on who the hitter is.
1: Hancock's pitch. It's over. Evens the count, one ball, one strike. It's been a wonderful season for Emerson, a 3.35 ERA. Start number 23. A breakout year for Hancock.
0: It's good to see him in the Mariner uniform still. There was all sorts of talks that he could be on the trade deadline.
1: The 1-1 swung on. Soft ground ball to second base. Scooped up by Cole Young. Flips it to first to get the out. One away.
2: Yeah, I talked to him about that. He said it was bizarre. Just hearing his name getting thrown around is very serious, too. And then getting the text messages from friends and family. He said he was pretty stressed about it as well. You know, obviously he's built up a nice relationship.
0: So.
2: Yeah, with he's got some good friends. He's going to be in Bryce Miller's wedding party in the off season.
0: They all get along well.
2: Right.
1: Well, here is Alvarez. The pitch to him is way outside. Alvarez homered last night. Had intentional walk. I mean, for the most part, outside the homer, the Mariners contained him. Had a single.
0: Mm-hmm.
1: Leading baseball in just about everything at this point. Here's the pitch. That's down low. Two balls, no strikes.
0: Pretty impressive, too, because everybody, you know, the rule of thumb is don't let this guy beat you. And he seems to always come up in a big situation.
2: Yeah.
0: And always when you got a pitch to him.
1: That pitch is up and away. One of the things that I find so striking, he is the leader in baseball in slugging percentage, but it's by almost 80 points.
0: Crazy. Wow.
1: Clearing the next guy.
0: That's huge.
1: Yeah, it's incredible. Three balls, no strikes. We'll see what Emerson does here. The pitch. And he sends it outside for a ball.
0: Unintentional, intentional. Being smarter. You know, what's amazing, too, he got his first home run in quite some time, too, and he's still leading the American League.
1: Yeah. 36 long balls. Here's Paredes. So Alvarez at first base, one out, score, first inning.
2: Look at these numbers, 36 home runs, had Junior Caminero back home.
1: That pitch is a strike.
2: And every time I look up on the board, I go, oh, impressive numbers. You just think, what about what Cal was doing last year at this point in the season? Insane.
1: Hancock from the stretch, comes set from the chest, small lead at first by Alvarez, the pitch. Is a cutter that misses. One ball, one strike. Paredes was a problem last night. Drove in three runs.
0: He actually went the opposite direction. He went oppo to right field, which he hardly ever does.
1: Here's the 1-1. Swung on, ripped to the left field. It's a base hit. Alvarez will stop at second. So the Astros have runners at first and second with one out.
0: Try to get in, not letting him get his hands extended, and did a good job of pulling the hands through. And
2: I'll tell you what, fellas, these next two hitters up, Dalton Varsho and Altuve, somehow in that 10th inning last night, with two strikes, able to make contact on those Munoz sliders. I don't know how Varsho did it after the way he looked on some of those sliders, Jay. It was, I don't know how he put that ball in play. No idea. And then Altuve as well.
1: Here's the pitch to Varsho. Swung on a miss. Big cut at a fastball.
0: Yeah, Altuve was in the other batter's box and was almost in the dirt. So Mooney made some great pitches, and that's the hard thing, man, is to tip your hat sometimes. That's what's so frustrating in this game, but you have to.
1: That pitch is high. One ball, one strike.
2: Yeah, Emerson having some issues with his command. He had that big first inning, the last outing against the Rays at home. Was able to get out of it, had loaded bases, got a couple strikeouts.
1: Here's the 1-1. Sends it inside. Two balls and one strike. Runners on first and second, one out.
2: That did cost him. I couldn't get through the fifth inning. Mm. That pitch count wore him out.
1: Here's the 2-1. Swung on, fouled back.

0: Even count, 2 balls, 2 strikes. Alvarez has lead at second base, Paredes at first, so not a lot of speed on the bases for the Astros. Here comes the 2-2. Up and in. He has to twist out of the way.
1: Boy, Emerson struggling a little bit trying to find that consistent release point right now.
2: Yeah, that's been not a problem, but something that's been a factor all year with that newer lower arm slot, just trying to repeat it every single pitch.
0: The 3-2. Swung on, line drive, base hit, left field. Alvarez had to hold. Now we'll go into third. 3 straight base runners, bases loaded, 1 out in the first.
2: No, this is a carbon copy of his last outing against the Rays. He was in a massive jam in the first inning, was able to get out of it. I tell you what, talking about the stress level on some of these pitches early, yeah, not to mention he couldn't get out of the fifth inning, so he's in a tough spot right now.
0: Here's Altuve.
1: Let's see if he can induce the double play ball right here and help himself out.
0: That would be helpful. He is very difficult to strike out. The pitch. Swung on, ground ball. Into the hole on the backhand. The throw by Arod to first base. Not in time. A run scores. Everybody safe. Infield base hit. Scores one. It's 1-0 Houston.
2: They got the ground ball, just kind of snuck its way into that hole between third base and shortstop. Rod, no chance, really. And now Altuve's in his mid-30s now, but still can get down the line.
1: Well, about the only play really they had was maybe third base, but yeah. Dono's still got to go try to make a play there. So if there was a little bit more towards the shortstop hole and there's some communication, but nothing you can do there.
0: Frustrating part when you look at 3 straight hits, none of them have been hard hit.
2: Yeah, and Cal coming out too. He knows Emerson Hancock's frustrated.
1: Made some great pitches. George made some great pitches yesterday throughout the game. And
2: yeah.
1: Saw Altuve off 3 different times and squibber here and a dinker there. And
2: well, Jay, you said it early too. He gave up that 4 spot in that second inning, and you just have to just change your mindset and just try and salvage the best you can. He was able to get through 5. But man, he's so
1: tough.
2: That was
1: huge. You didn't think he would even get the 5, right? Last thing you want to do is use up your bullpen early.
0: Well, this is a big spot early on. Bases loaded, 1 in, 1 out. Here's Christian Walker, who walked it off last night. The pitch. That's in there. Starts him with a strike.
1: How about your 6-hole hitter hitting 240 with 23 and 70? So it doesn't get any easier.
0: Hancock comes set. The pitch.
1: Attaboy.
0: And he dots the corner. Perfect spot. And it looks like Walker wants to challenge. But I think he's going to be wrong. I think this is a strike. Let's see.
1: Well, that's good. Be wrong and use up one early like yesterday. They used him up pretty early yesterday, too.
0: Most of the baseball in the zone. So it is a strike. 0-2.
2: You know, one thing right now with Emerson Hancock, we've seen this as the year's gone on. He's lost the feel for that big sweeper. That was such a big pitch in the month of April. Just at least show it right here, down and away. Try and bury this pitch to Christian Walker.
0: The pitch.
1: There you go.
0: There it was. Did he go? He did. Walker goes, and he strikes out. The appeal of the first base umpire. He does not leave the batter's box. Now finally does. He is not thrilled. That's the second out, first strikeout for Hancock. Oh, yeah, he went.
2: Oh, good to see some feel for that sweeper. Again, that's a pitch, man. I mean, they can sit on that heater. He threw a ton of them that last outing.
0: Pitch to Trammell. That's a strike. Gets ahead.
2: Against the Rays. And wore him out. A ton of foul balls. It just ate up that pitch count.
0: Bases jammed. 1 in, 2 outs. The pitch. Swung on, chopped foul at home plate. So Hancock ahead 0-2. If he gets out of this only giving up a run, I think he'd certainly take that.
2: Absolutely.
0: Emerson comes set. Now Trammell, the former

0: Mariner calls time and steps out. Paredes at third, Varsho at second, Altuve at first. They take their leads. The 0-2. Swung on and missed. He got the fastball right by him. Cracklin at 97. Trammell swings through, and Hancock limits the damage. One run across, but that's it. 1-0 Astros with the lead. We head to the second. That's your Mechanics Bank score.
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2: First pitch to Julio is taken for a strike. We're underway in the second. 1-0 Houston. Top of the second, although it could have been worse. Bases loaded, one out. Here comes the pitch. Swung on, line drive, base hit center field. 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
3: That was crispy. Sounded good. Nice little line drive. Hit it right back up the middle, right where you see it.
2: Yeah, it was 100 off the bat. Sizzled it.
3: He's been pretty hot. August is rolling around, and he's starting to heat up a little bit. Made a little adjustment at the plate with his head so he could get a little more towards the pitcher and see with both eyes. I think it's made a big difference.
2: Here's Josh Naylor. Julio, a nice lead. Here's the pitch. And it's over for a strike. A changeup on the edge. Wesneski gets ahead.
3: I think Junior got a hold of him when he was in town for the top 50 and just made a little suggestion. Try to get that right eye dominant. Try to get that head turned a little bit more. Yeah. Him and Harold Reynolds.
2: The 0-1 swung out bounding ball. First base side. That trickles foul.
3: I mean, you know, that's part of the game. You got to, game goes on with or without you. You got to be able to make an adjustment on the fly. And sometimes people make suggestions. You take a little bit here, a little bit there. The rest of it, you throw it in the trash. But if you can use a little bit to help you make an adjustment and get you right, it's worth listening to. Junior was pretty good. I'd listen to him any day.
2: Here's the 0-2. Swung on, ripped into center field, a base hit. Julio hits second base. He wants three. He rounds for three. The throw by Smith into second cut off. Julio gets to third. So back-to-back singles. And the Mariners in business, runners on the corners with nobody down.
3: What'd you just say? Back-to-back what? You can string them together. See, you don't have to live and die by the long ball. I like it. Mariners kind of picking up where they left off last night. I mean, they swung the bats really well, 12 hits, and here we go. But now, let's do the little things. Get them over, get them in. We capitalized last night. Let's do it again.
2: So here's Cole Young. He didn't join the fun last night. Trying to do it here. Runners on the corners, no outs. The pitch. Swung on, a broken bat, slow roller. It's snapped by the pitcher and then dropped. Everybody's safe. Julio scores. Young is safe at first base. Naylor is safe at second. This game is tied. It's 1-1.
4: I love it. Now, again, we talked about this being his fourth outing after TJ. Again, you do all the rehab outings coming back. But I tell you what, the game speeds up a little bit too, and some of the little things you don't really think about right there, and man, that's got to be frustrating. This is where you can really put a hurting on a guy who's just come back.
2: Yeah, two guys on still, no outs, one in, tied score, an opportunity for the Mariners. Here's Cal Raleigh.
4: You can see how frustrated Wesneski was too after that. Let it hurt, make it hurt.
2: Here's the pitch to Cal. Swung on, popped up, a mile high behind home plate. Vasquez off with the mask, and he watches it into the seats out of play.
3: Well, here's another guy, Cal, last night. I know he didn't check in, but two big walks.
2: Yeah.
3: Worked the count, saw a lot of pitches, says he feels good. Sometimes that's all it takes. Sometimes taking a walk, as crazy as it sounds, you know, you go from 0-2 a couple ABs to working it all the way back to getting a walk, you feel pretty good about yourself.
2: Here's the pitch. Up and away. That's a good take. One ball, one strike.
3: And I will say his BP the last couple of days have been hitting live on the field.

0: his BP has been really good. He's built a lot of confidence off of that. Yes, that does carry over a good BP into the game.
1: Here's the 1-1 to Cal. It's a strike over the corner. A changeup just brushing up on the edge. 1-2. One in for the Mariners. Runners at first and second. Victor on deck, and then Brock Rodden after Cal. Cal steps out of the box, adjusts the Navy batting gloves. Navy tops tonight for the Mariners. Gray pants. Houston in their home whites. Navy caps. Here comes the offer. A half cut. Did he go? Yeah, he did. Chased a sweep in the dirt. Cal strikes out. That's the first out of the second. Here's Victor. He's in the middle of everything last night. Three hits last night, including that triple late. And it looked like at the time that was going to give the Mariners a win.
0: We'll see if he goes back to the push bunt. I know yesterday he bunted for a hit, tried to do it a couple times and got one down. Heck of a bunt.
1: Here's the pitch to him. Watches it low. After what we just saw from the pitcher, that might not be a bad idea to test him again. Yeah. See what happens.
0: I like it. Danny going with the hot hand. Vic having a heck of a game out there. Played nice center field. Made a great play out there on a ball that kind of got in those lights a little bit.
1: Here comes the 1-0 to Vic. Swung on, slapped back to the screen. That's a pretty good pass. 1-1. Brock Rodden on deck, made his Major League debut last night as we take a look at the Men of Steel report brought to you by Steel Outdoor Power Equipment. Wesneski set. Here comes the pitch to Victor Robles.

0: Tracked into the gap, right center field, falling fast, a dive, he doesn't get it, it's past Marshall to the wall, everybody's running, here comes Naylor around third, right behind him is Young, the throw home, Naylor's safe, Young is safe, they slide into one another, Victor into third, it's a two RBI triple, Victor Robles, the Mariners lead 3-1.
1: Oh, my goodness. That was almost a train wreck at home plate right there. Vic didn't know. He slid, got up, and all of a sudden, somebody coming in right behind him. Cole carrying the mail, man.
2: Yeah, well, Robles wore out that gap in left center field, this time right center field.
1: And now he's on third, too. Now we got a runner on third. Get him in.
2: Huge.
0: Here's Rodden. He had a sacrifice fly late in the ball game. Here's the pitch.
1: Yeah, two.
0: It's up and away. Throw to third base. Not in time as Robles gets back.
1: Two really good ABs, and one took a bad hop for a ground rule double. Otherwise, he got an extra RBI.
0: 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Young sliding into Naylor. He was racing right behind him as they both score. Victor at third base, one out. Here's the pitch. Swung on a miss. Out in front of a changeup, 1-1. Well, the Mariners off to a very good start again tonight, offensively. Two runs in the first last night.
2: Get this run in the third base with one out.
0: Yeah, that's a big run.
1: I agree. And what's great is they answered right back. So that helps.
0: The 1-1. Too high. It's a good take. A fastball just above the zone.
1: I know Emerson's enjoying that right now after having a little bit of a shaky first.
2: Yeah. Breathe a little bit.
1: Yeah.
2: We're talking about that in the pregame, talking about some of the starting pitchers having to come up with big pitches every single inning, close games.
1: Hadn't been a lot of room for error, right?
2: Right.
0: The 2-1 in there.
1: That's all right.
0: A sweeper top of the zone. Even count, two balls, two strikes.
1: You got one more. That's all it takes. Again, big hole at shortstop. He did a good job with two strikes last night, just trying to shoot it over to that hole, see if he does it again right here. It'll help you stay in on that changeup.
0: Here comes the 2-2. Swung on a missed. That was a fastball, a letter high. He swings through. Second strikeout of the inning, second out of the inning. Now two away, top of the order.
1: We'll see if Donovan can do the same thing. I'm looking there right now. I'm going, man, that is a – you don't even have to hit it hard for a base hit towards shortstop.
0: Here's the pitch. It bends over for a strike.
2: Yeah, it's interesting because, I mean, Brendan Donovan, a lot of the contact he's made since coming back has been that left center field, obviously, into the outfield. But, yeah, you line that thing up. It's a huge gap.
1: Huge.
0: Here's the 0-1. Swung on line foul into the seats third base side. So down in the count, no balls, two strikes. Mariners a two-run lead, looking for more with a runner at third base, two outs. Wisniewski is set. Here comes the pitch to Donovan. Upstairs. 1-2. Victor is doing everything he can to distract the pitcher, dancing down the line in foul territory.
1: Trying to get a ball.
0: He's halfway home right now. Here comes the 1-2. Swung on, smoked on the first baseline, just foul. Didn't miss that one by much. Three-one Mariners, top of the second. One ball, two strikes. Donovan in the leadoff spot. He thrived there early in the season. Here comes the 1-2. Too high. Even count now, 2-2. Robles trying to make eye contact, just staring. Here comes the 2-2. Swung on, fouled back.
1: I mean, he is. He might be over halfway down there. I mean, that is like

0: I'd be so nervous right now that far down. But, you know, your third base coach has got the third baseman over there. So if he creeps over or hops over a couple steps, he usually will tell him back a couple just to kind of let him know.
1: Here comes the 2-2 to Donovan. Swung on, bounding ball up the middle. Yes. It's through. It's a base hit. Donovan drives in Victor Robles. The Mariners have another. It's 4-1 M's.
0: Out of way. Winning baseball right there. Pick up the guy. Picking each other up right there. Step up. Not trying to do too much. Just hit it right back up the middle.
2: Yeah, and doing that with two outs as well. We've seen this the last couple of games, especially last night.
0: And two strikes.
2: Doing some damage. Two strikes, two outs. Showing that life.
1: It's been a great inning for the Mariners. Meeting at the mound now. Feels like the cherry on top of this inning would be Randy just putting one in the Crawford boxes at this point.
0: Well, he's pretty squishy today. He's rattling him off the signs out there earlier. So see if he does that. See if he looks right here early in the count to shoot one to left field, that short porch. Well, that sure would be nice.
2: Right after that mound visit. We talked about that last night. After a mound visit, just kind of groove on, get your rhythm back, and then wham.
0: Oops.
1: So Donovan takes his lead at first base. Two outs. Mariners on top 4-1. Here comes the pitch to Randy. Swung on a miss.
0: He did. He tried to shoot him right there.
1: 36 pitches. Mariners have made him work. He twists around, looks at Donovan, takes a lead in the sunshine at first base. The 0-1. Swung on a miss. A sweeper out of the zone. No balls, two strikes.

0: Here's the pitch to Randy. Up and in. He's been trying to attack the Mariners with the fastball above the zone.
1: Well, it doesn't surprise me they're going to try, because Randy's been driving the ball the other way, so Scout Laporte is probably finished hard in. So I think Randy was a little aware of that today based on his BP.
0: Here's the 1-2. Inside. Almost hit him. Even count. Two balls, two strikes.
1: Now see if that crazy swing on that slider, if he's sitting on that, come back to Papa. See if he's setting him up to throw it again right here. Just an ambush.
0: Here's the 2-2. Swung on a roller third base side. That's a bounding ball foul.
1: There it was. Good location, though.
0: It's been a long inning. It was a 1-2-3 in the first.
1: Yeah, they got some guys jumping around down the bullpen already out there for the Astros. Randy hits it in the seats right here, and it's going to be really crazy down there.
0: 30 pitches this inning. Here's the offer. Swung on and missed. Got the four-seam by him, but excellent inning for the Mariners. A four spot in the second for the M's. 4-1 Mariners lead. We head to the bottom of the second. 4-1, your Mechanics Bank score on the NC Machinery Mariners Radio Network.
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0: Cam Smith leading off for the Astros in the second. The pitch from Emerson is in there for a strike at the knees. 4-1, Mariners with the lead. You're with us inside the Western Washington Toyota radio booth.
1: Well, that'll help settle you in, getting a four spot.
0: Here's the pitch. Swung on, ground ball, sharply hit to shortstop. Rodden scoops it up, fires to first.
1: Oh, boy.
2: And that right there, two pitches, one out.
1: Hey, shout out real quick to Bernie Little League. My hometown. Bring home that championship, boys. Little League World Series going back again 2 years in a row. They lost out in a heartbreaker last year to Florida. So with everything that's been going on in Bernie and all the floods and everything, it's good to see them back.
0: Hey, my home.
1: Keep us proud, baby.
0: My hometown team's in the Little League World Series too.
1: Yes.
0: Tacoma.
1: Tacoma.
0: Yeah.
1: Yes.
0: Yeah.
1: So that's pretty cool.
0: Here's the pitch to Vasquez. That's a strike. Yeah.
1: That'd
0: a friend of mine is actually an assistant coach on the team.
1: That's cool.
0: It's thrilling.
1: It is thrilling.
3: Yeah, it's cool.
0: It was, when we were there last year for the Little League game, the Mariners played the Mets there. It was an incredible experience.
1: They do it right,
0: was so
1: they?
0: Fun.
1: Yeah. I love how they walked out of the cornfield in all their jerseys this year. It was really cool.
0: Yeah.
1: We played in that a few times. That was a neat experience. When I was with the Yankees.
0: Here's the pitch. That's outside. Two balls, no strikes. One out. Bottom of the second, 4-1 Mariners. Yeah, so good luck to both.
1: Yes. Amen to that.
0: Little League teams.
1: Be cool to see them both in the championship.
0: Yeah. Here's the 2-0. Swung on, popped up behind home plate. That's just in front of us.
1: Oh, the seat right below us.
0: Oh, that's how you make
1: well
0: it.
1: Well done.
0: Nice. You wait for it to glance off somebody's hand and land into the seat right next to you, and you just pick it up. That's how you catch a foul ball.
1: Well, everybody up here all across Astros radio, they were all standing. We thought we were going to get one. Be pretty hard to get one up here the way the overhang.
0: Yeah, you don't like the angle.
1: That'd have been cool. Meets taking it off the bonnet like Rizzo did that one time.
0: Yeah. Here's a 3-1. Swung on. That's bash left field towards the Crawford box is gone. Solo home run. The Astros take one back. It's now 4-2. Christian Vasquez with the home run.
1: Well, he can swing it on a fastball. Had some good years when he was over with Boston.
2: Yeah, I was telling Gary this last night, Jay, throwing the WBC. He was ready to hang it up. He didn't have a team. He's like, this is going to be it for me. Monty Maldonado was hanging it up after the WBC. And he's like, I think I'm done. And then Astros signed him, minor league deal, and here he is. He did say, though, if he doesn't make the team out of spring, he's done. But here he is.
1: He doesn't have to worry about
2: catcher.
1: That.
0: Pitch to Pena is a pop-up to shortstop. Rodden backs up on it. He's in the grass. He waits for it. He makes the catch leaning to his side. Two outs.
1: Well, he's done it a lot of years.
2: Yeah.
1: He's been pretty darn good.
0: Here's Alvarez. This is ideally how you want to see him. Base is empty. Two outs. You're up by two.
1: Here's another thing that's amazing. Look at the defense. Look at the shift. So, I mean, you know basically what he's trying to do, and he still finds grass.
0: Pitch is swung on, lifted towards center field. Playable Julio a couple steps in. He's under it. He makes the catch, and that's the out. 4-2, Mariners with the lead. Jay,
1: see you after the W,
0: always.
1: Boys. Thanks for having me, everybody.
0: Sounds good. We head to the third. It's 4-2 Mariners leading. At your mechanic's bank.
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4: Here's Dom Canzone, the only Mariner who did not bat in the second. Here's the pitch. Swung on, skied center field. Varsho, a couple steps to his right. He waits for it. Waits a little longer, makes a one-hand catch. One out. Good start, though, for the Mariners. Four runs in the second inning.
5: Tell you what, the Houston Astros is chipping away. Vasquez hitting down that lineup, hitting ninth, going deep.
4: Well, the Mariners have played enough games in this ballpark, and that's putting last night aside. You can never have too many runs here. Here's Julio. He got things cooking with the single to start. Here's the pitch. That's a strike. Three straight hits. Julio Naylor and then Cole Young. The big hit was Victor Robles at two RBI triple in the second inning. Here's the 0-1. That misses away. That's our legendary moment of the game brought to you by Miller Lite. Legendary moments start with a light. When it's game time, it is Miller time. So Victor has tripled in back-to-back games. Here's the 1-1. Swung on, fouled away. This is definitely a triples kind of park with its odd dimensions. You have the Crawford boxes that are very close, 315 down the line to left field. But in left center, it jets out fast to where the bullpen's behind the cages. Here's the 1-2, up and in. And if you get one into that alley, you can run forever. That's where Victor put his triple last night. Here's the 2-2 to Julio. Swung on, broken bat, grounded to third base, picked up by Paredes. Throws to first, that's the out. Two away. The last bit of sunshine through the windows is now in right field. For a moment, it was tough for the first baseman. They would look over on any balls fielded by the third baseman or shortstop, and they were just staring right at the sun through the glass. Here's Josh Naylor. The pitch. It's away. 4-2 Mariners, top of the third.
5: They opened the roof up last night for the fireworks show, and you could feel that humidity the minute that thing opened up.
4: The second it opens. No.
5: You forget. I mean, we're sitting in here all afternoon and air conditioning.
4: Here's the 1-0, swung on, fouled away. 11 p.m., and it's still hot. So hot.
5: Yeah, that was a long game last night. Crowd sticking around waiting for the fireworks show.
4: Taylor is grimacing as he kind of walks around home plate.
5: The other thing, too, yesterday, apparently the roof takes about 30 minutes to close. They had rain yesterday that soaked the field. And the roof was open.
4: One ball, one strike. Naylor back in there. Here's the pitch to him. Upstairs.

0: I think it was his wrist, guessing. That caused Naylor a problem on the swing. Here comes the 2-1. Swung on, rip, but foul. Naylor has been hitting the ball hard recently.
1: Yeah, some good swings, seeing the ball well. You remember going back to the month of April, I remember he was really aggressive, he still is, but rolling over so many pitches, everything just to that second base, the second baseman to the first baseman, getting caught out in front. But yeah, he's starting to slug a little bit more now.
0: Here's the 2-2. Bounces it. Wesneski now, his pitch count continues to climb. He's over 50. Threw over 30 pitches in the second. 3 balls, 2 strikes. Into the wind. Here's the offer to Naylor. Swung on, a missed. That's the 5th strikeout. Mariners go 1-2-3 in the third. We go to the bottom of the third. Mariners leading 4-2. Your Mechanics Bank score on the NC Machinery Mariners Radio Network.
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0: Good one so far. Mariners leading the Astros 4-2. Bottom of the third. Paredes, Varsho, Altuve do up here for Houston. Hyphen, when Varsho batted last time, you mentioned last night with Varsho and Altuve, those two swings off of Munoz. I remember last night when we were talking about it after the fact, I think I said something along the lines of you could swing at that pitch 100 times and maybe get a hit. Here comes the first pitch of the inning from Hancock. That's a strike. So last night, after we got back to the hotel, I made me curious about Munoz and specifically the slider. So I looked at, as Hancock sat, delivers. That's a strike. I looked at all sliders that Munoz has thrown out of the zone this season. Okay. So these are sliders not in the strike zone.
1: Yeah.
0: And he's thrown almost 250 of those this season, now including last night. Hancock set. The 0-2. Swung on, fouled back, just got enough. He's gotten nearly 80 whiffs on those, which I know there's no context for that number, but just you're going to have to trust me, that's a lot.
1: Yeah.
0: That's a lot of swing and miss. He's getting it. And if you watch Munoz, you see it all the time. It's that slider that's away in the dirt and guys swing through all the time. Here's the pitch. That's low. Coming into last night, opponents had 3 hits off of his sliders outside the strike zone. 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